0: Idaho.
1: Investigators in Ada County, Idaho, identify a new person of interest in the deadly 1982 Chicago-area Tylenol murder case. Dr. Matthew Petkowski, who was known for decades as the Unknown Wanderer, has been identified through DNA. He died by cyanide poisoning in a Boise church 3 months after the Tylenol deaths.
2: It's believed that Dr. Petkowski took intentional steps to conceal his identity, his cause of death, and the reason for his death.
1: Detective Tim Cooper, the investigators found cyanide and a map of Chicago among Petkowski's belongings, though haven't placed him here during the time of the killings and not yet officially calling him a suspect. In Chicago, Jeff Manasso, Fox News.
0: At least seven people were killed in the Tylenol poisonings in the Chicago area. James Lewis, the longtime leading suspect, was convicted of extortion after demanding $1 million from the drug company. He was never charged for the killings and died in 2023. Italy's government has passed a decree introduced this week by Prime Minister Giorgia Meloni to place a limit on the number of students in each school classroom who have only limited Italian language skills, and has also voted to ban face coverings, Islamic veils, in schools. A boxing match years in the making is finally scheduled to happen.
3: The time for talking is over. The words of a promoter announcing that British boxers Tyson Fury and Anthony Joshua will finally do battle on December 11th in Cardiff, Wales. A clash between Fury and Joshua, the British rivals, has been one of the most anticipated fights for more than a decade. Fury stepped out of retirement earlier this year, while Joshua has only fought twice, once against YouTuber Jake Paul, since losing his IBF title in 2024.
0: Fox's Frank Lanza. I'm Lisa Lucera. This is Fox News.
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9: It's time for the KINS opinion poll question for today. Today's opinion poll question takes a look at several cases where hunters mistake other people for animals and fatally shooting them. And in regards to yesterday's question involving bans on the practice of child marriage in every single United States, a majority of voters said there should be bans in place in every single state, but unfortunately they don't think it will ever happen. Be sure to vote on today's question by going to KINS1063.com.
10: From the newsroom, Mike Sennett with Northern California News, Peter Colleen is at the local desk. 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California voters set to receive their state voter guides, 175 pages detailing 14 statewide measures, governor, and other races, including lieutenant governor, secretary of state, and attorney general. A Santa Sauce County murder case has hit a snag with a mistrial. The judge made the decision after a defense attorney was arrested for suspicion of public intoxication and possession of a controlled substance. Defense attorney Christopher Lothan was representing a woman accused of killing a 12-year-old in a drunk driving crash in 2020. Stockton police conducting an internal investigation into the potential misuse of flock cameras. The inquiry has already led to the termination of one Stockton Police Department employee. Mike Sennett with Northern California News. Up next, Peter Colleen at the local desk.
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4: From the newsroom, I'm Peter Killeen. The California Highway Patrol arrested a driver on suspicion of murder after a California Department of Transportation contractor died from injuries sustained in a crash on US 101 in Eureka. On September 16th, officers from the Humboldt area responded to a vehicle-pedestrian collision. Officers initially arrested the driver, 26-year-old Sela Town of Carlotta, on suspicion of felony driving under the influence. But Town is now charged with murder after the victim succumbed to their injuries. With news, I'm Peter Killeen.
5: 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For tonight, overnight, partly cloudy early, becoming mostly cloudy with fog again overnight, and northwest winds around 10 miles per hour, becoming southerly overnight. Low temperatures are expected in the low 50s here on the coast. And coming up for tomorrow, mostly cloudy, patchy fog early, southwest wind around 10 miles per hour, and high temperatures ranging in the mid-60s to low 70s near the coast and 80s inland valley areas. And that's your weather here on your news and information station, KINS.
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9: With the major averages finishing mixed on rising oil prices amid Middle East uncertainty and elevated bond yields, with the 10-year Treasury yield moving past 5%, Fed officials have come out this week saying that more rate hikes will be needed to tackle stubborn inflation. Today, Philadelphia Fed Reserve President Anna Paulson said that inflation needs attention, which might require further interest rate hikes. Oil prices continue to spike, with West Texas Intermediate crude over $95 a barrel. Tech was the worst performing sector, while energy and healthcare gained. The Magnificent Seven big cap tech stocks were mostly lower. The Dow winners, Visa, Alphabet, and United Health Group. The Dow decliners, Goldman Sachs, Caterpillar, and Sherwin-Williams. The Dow down 162 points. The Nasdaq higher by 3. S&P 500 down 2. That's your Fox Business Report. I'm Hillary Barsky, invested in you.
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15: I'm John Terrett. There was a global bond rout going on Thursday afternoon. In other words, investors around the world selling government bonds, causing bond prices to fall and yields to rise sharply. The long bond 30-year Treasury, for example, the interest rate there, or the yield, is at the highest it's been since 2004. Oil is also up about 4% on world markets amid Iran worries, though there is talk that Tehran and Washington are having exploratory talks about trying to find an agreement to keep open the Strait of Hormuz. The Dow, the Nasdaq, and S&P spent most of the day in the red. Starbucks, the coffee people, disappointing sales, stock down about 1% ahead of a major reorganization coming next week. We're looking for 250 underperforming stores to be closed. The best performer on Thursday in the S&P 500 was a company I bet you've never heard of, Everpure. The data storage company based in Santa Clara in California was up about 15 or 16% on its growth potential. MGM Resorts down about 10 or 11% because the buyout offer originally put forward by New York businessman Barry Diller's People Inc. has been rescinded. Paramount Skydance CBS now seeking $7.5 billion to pay for the takeover of Warner Brothers. And tomorrow is Durable Goods and the University of Michigan Sentiment Survey. With business, I'm John Terrett.
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21: Have you been watching The Gentlemen Season 2 on Netflix? It's the number one show. Its director Guy Ritchie and star Theo James stopped by the Worldwide News Network Artist Lounge. I asked Guy how he finds ways to make the predicaments the characters get into new and unpredictable for yet another season.
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0: The question is slightly beyond my pay grade. 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
21: 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Cooper Lawrence, Entertainment News, Worldwide News Network, New York.
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22: Well, we've heard a lot of doom and gloom about the future of planet Earth from folks like AOC, who said in 2018 that there was only 12 years left for the planet to survive, meaning that we have about 4 or 5 years before this place becomes uninhabitable. Well, there's an Arizona climate professor, Guy McPherson. This is what he said back in 2016 in terms of where we would be in 2026.
23: I can't imagine there will be a human on the planet in 10 years.
24: Did you say 10 years?
23: Yes, in my out loud voice even.
22: Okay, doing the math. If I had 10 years to 2016 when he said that, that means, oh my God, we're all dead. It's 2026. I think we're all going to be okay.
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25: The wildfire update for Thursday, this is September 24th, shows there's one wildfire currently burning in the northern half of California. This is the Boone Fire in Mendocino County, but don't get too familiar with this fire because I don't think we're going to report on it after today. It's only 39 acres in size and already 90% contained. I got a strong feeling this is going to get wrapped up here by the next fire report. But even still, it is a fire burning in the northern half of California and does deserve at least a little bit of attention. We also have a red flag warning in Modoc County that's in effect for today. Now, temperatures off in Modoc County are in the mid-70s and wind is 25 miles per hour. It's not exactly scorching heat or super strong wind gusts, but enough that if a spark was to ignite, it could turn into something of note. So the folks in Cal Fire are being extra precautious, and hopefully all the residents in Modoc County are as well. The North Coast Unified Air Quality Management District brings you today's wildfire update, and they remind you that prescribed burning can help avoid wildfires.
26: Hi, I'm Warren Eckstein with the Pet Show Tip of the Day. You know, years ago, owners would let their cats wander outdoors. Today, as far as I'm concerned, this is not an option. It's just too dangerous for our cats and kittens. Cars, other animals, the resurgence of rabies, and sadly, some people all pose threats to our beloved furballs. As far as I'm concerned, a responsible cat owner does not permit his or her cat to wander outdoors. By teaching your cat to walk on a leash and harness, and yes, it can be done, you go a long way in satisfying your cat's wanderlust. It will allow your cat so many extra freedoms. He'll enjoy the joys of the outside world safely and will become a better companion to you. After all, dog owners take their dogs on visits to grandma's house or to see friends. Why should Kitty be deprived of such pleasant outings? I know what you're saying. It's not that hard to teach your cat to walk on a leash. You need to get the right type of harness, and they do sell cat harnesses. Practice every day. Be patient, and in no time at all, you and your feline buddy will be strutting your stuff in your neighborhood. I'm Warren Eckstein. Is your pet's constant itching and scratching making you crazy enough to pull your own hair out? Hi, Warren Eckstein here. 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
2: I'm Chad Pergram with the Speaker's Lobby. Are we playing with the old playbook or a new playbook in the midterm elections this fall? It's unclear, and it's hard to determine simply because we've seen so much new in politics lately. Norms are cast aside. You have a president impeached twice, yet returning to office a few years later. Then there was the Capitol riot arguing about the 2020 election. If this is the old playbook, Democrats likely light up the scoreboard this November. The party of the president typically loses about 25 seats in a president's first midterm. Midterm elections are often a referendum on the president. Gas and grocery prices are skyrocketing, and the Iran war lingers. But what if we're using a new playbook? President Trump, and sometimes Republicans aligned with him, have shown a remarkable resilience to defy political gravity and norms. Control of the House could come down to just a few seats. The sheer reduction by both parties of seats, which are in play, mitigates political waves. That's why you have to go by the playbook. Question is it the old playbook or the new? With the Speaker's Lobby, Chad Pergram, Fox News.
3: It's the Rodeo Road Show on the Western Ag Network. Hi, everybody. I'm Will Rasmussen. We are down to the last few days of the regular season of professional rodeo. A few rodeos going on here and there. The last chance for these cowboys and cowgirls to get into the top 15 in the world to see who goes to the National Finals Rodeo next Wednesday. We'll know that. We'll talk about the rodeos coming up.
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3: Here we are in the final days of the regular season of professional rodeo, and the races are down to the wire to see who goes to the National Finals Rodeo the first part of December for 10 days in Las Vegas to compete for $20 million. All eyes are on Eastern South Dakota, the Governor's Cup Rodeo in the Sanford Center there in Sioux Falls, where almost $1.4 million are up for grabs. That'll change the standings, and guys and gals can come from 20th place, if things go right there in Sioux Falls, to make it to the National Finals Rodeo. That's coming up. San Bernardino, California is going on. Mona, Utah is also going on. Stephenville, Texas. And Stephenville, Texas has an event called the Huge Team Roping Last Hurrah there in Stephenville, Texas. That's on September 30th, the last day of the regular season. Poway, California is going on, and an extreme bull riding in Fort Smith, Arkansas. They can all change the standings depending on what happens. We'll keep you up to date on what's going on and how those standings change here on the Rodeo Roadshow. I'm Will Rasmussen on the Western Ag Network.
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5: The school year is off to a terrific start, and Deacon Dance has been reminding the student body and our staff that God asks us to be good and beautiful, to be authentic and true. This is St. Bernard's Principal Paul Shanahan. Mother Bernard and the Sisters of St. Joseph set the standard for the school in 1912. Love your neighbor as yourself. Our words and our actions matter at school, at work, at home. I challenge each of us to choose to make a difference for others in small and big ways, to be of service, to bring joy, to be one family.
6: Carmen Roberts speaking at the UN General Assembly. Israeli Prime Minister Netanyahu defended Israel's response to attacks from Hamas and other Iranian proxies and predicted Iran's regime will eventually fall.
7: Their murderous regime will be toppled by its lies, by its corruption, by its cruelty. This evil regime will fall, and we will all celebrate that day.
6: Sound courtesy of UN TV, dozens of diplomats walked out as Netanyahu began his speech. AI was a key focus of today's Trump-Xi summit at the White House with the Chinese leader, saying both countries have responsibility to develop it for good.
8: And ensure that the development of AI is always under human control and serves the well-being of the people.
6: America's listening to Fox News.
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11: 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Bold Beginning starts the season on October 2nd and 3rd at the Arkley Center. Tickets are on sale now. The show will begin at 7:30, The Finlandia, by Gene Sibelius. A powerful, stirring journey of pride and defiance. Next is Ethel Smith's Concerto for Violin, Horn, and Orchestra for a compelling centerpiece with a musical conversation between two soloists. The evening will close with Beethoven's Symphony No. 2, full of humor, vitality, and Beethoven's unmistakable playfulness and originality.
12: It is time to take another look at the weather on the North Coast for today. There will be cloudy to partly cloudy skies continuing this afternoon, and going into the overnight hours, there will be an 80% chance of rain showers with around a quarter of an inch anticipated. Areas of patchy fog will be continuing overnight into early Friday morning, and lows for tonight are going to be from 50 to 60 degrees. Light and variable winds will be continuing this evening, increasing up to 15 miles an hour for tomorrow. And that is another look at the weather for today. It's time now for the Dogs on Death Row report from the Humboldt County Animal Shelter.

0: 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Now let's check in with JC's Bees and find out about some of the animals that are up for adoption this week.
1: Hi, this is JC with Humboldt County Animal Shelter, here to tell you about a few of our adoptable dogs. First up this week, we have Apollo. Apollo is just about 1 year old. He is a male, gray and white pit mix. Apollo absolutely loves the water. He enjoyed jumping off the dock at Humboldt Dash and Splash this summer and even had some fun at the river. He's very friendly with other dogs and has also done well with cats. Next up is Dozer, a roughly one-year-old male German Shepherd mix. Dozer has made many friends at the shelter and does great with other dogs. He's been to multiple public events and was a total superstar. Dozer is friendly, intelligent, and social, and he's going to be a real catch for someone. Finally, Ophelia has quickly become a volunteer favorite over here at the shelter. She's also about 1 year old and is a white and brown pit mix. Ophelia has the cutest floppy ears, soft fur, and she is a total love. She enjoys the company of other dogs and has also done well at large public events, like the recent adoption event at the North Country Fair, where all of the dogs featured this week got to spend some time with other dogs, people, and children. We also have many cats and kittens available for adoption at Humboldt County Animal Shelter, where you can make new friends and hopefully take one home.
0: To adopt a shelter animal or to find out if a lost pet is at the shelter, call the folks at the Humboldt County Animal Shelter at 707-840-9132.

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4: Gutfeld addresses President Trump's UN speech to other world leaders.
5: 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Process language replaces actual wins. 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He doesn't have to. He's on the incline. Jobs, border, crime, war settlement, energy flow, AI lead, UN budget cuts, Greenland deal. I'm sure you can like argue over each point, but the fact is directionally, he's done a hell of a lot. So this was a results meeting and he did this like highlight reel, which really these guys were there for a yoga retreat. And they're like, oh my God, I forgot. This is the leader of the free world. He's the adult in the room. He's the guy who gets things done.
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6: This is Chris Emmons from the Arcata Fire District. Drug use, both prescribed and illicit among adults, is on the rise. The nation remains in a prescription and illicit drug crisis. Over 100,000 drug overdose deaths occur annually in the U.S. Most of the overdose deaths involved a prescription or illicit opioid. Drug use can lead to dependence and addiction, health problems, and more. Drug use affects you and those close to you. Know there is help. All drug use comes with risk. Know the facts before letting drugs take their toll on you and your family.
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8: The U.S. military will continue its presence in Greenland. President Trump signed an agreement with Greenland and Denmark to maintain a security-based relationship. The president gave the parameters in his address to the U.N. General Assembly, courtesy UN TV.
9: We will have the complete ability to do what is necessary to defend the American continent and also Europe and other places. No U.S. adversary will ever be permitted to establish a military presence.
8: The president detailed how that footprint will evolve.
9: Developing a large military presence in the appropriate locations. We'll be building two very major military bases.
8: Post-World War II, the U.S. Greenland presence dwindled from 17 bases there. Denmark's Prime Minister Mette Frederiksen called the deal one that can last forever. Gernal Scott, Fox News.
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12: Benjamin Franklin was certainly a powerful man and an all-important part of our country becoming a free nation. He helped write our Declaration of Independence and was part of the convention that developed our Constitution. But listen to a few other areas of work that Franklin dabbled in. He invented bifocal glasses. He invented the rocking chair, the street lamp. He invented a harmonica that both Mozart and Beethoven used to conduct music. And in his hometown, Philadelphia, he organized the first library, the first post office, and the first street sweeping company. Wow, what a man. I'm Jerry Stewart, and that was One Moment in America.
14: Road construction work continues throughout the year, weather permitting and sometimes weather related. Humboldt County Public Works reminds you to be cautious while driving in construction zones or where there's roadside maintenance. Between the hours of 7 a.m. to 6 p.m., tree work will be occurring along Highway 101 between Fields Landing and Tompkins Hill Road. Southbound lane and shoulder closures will be in effect, as well as full ramp closures at Tompkins Hill Road and Fields Landing. And there's going to be road work occurring along West Wabash in Eureka between Broadway and Coster Street. There will be a full closure of that stretch of Wabash, so drivers are going to need to use alternate routes during this time. And overnight traffic signal work will be continuing on South Broadway between Bayshore Mall and Herrick Avenue, Sundays through Thursdays from 8 p.m. through 6 a.m. Humboldt County Public Works shares that many road workers are injured throughout the year by unsafe and inattentive drivers. Please keep your eyes on the road and always drive safely.
15: It's September 24th, and this is your Fox Daily Snapshot. Today is National Punctuation Day. For all you sticklers out there of punctuation, today is your day to proclaim and point out the proper use of commas, semicolons, and exclamation points. Punctuation gives meaning and clarity to everything we write, and proper punctuation can help eliminate misunderstandings and prevent harmless statements being misinterpreted. So for all you Uber texters out there, putting multiple exclamation points at the end of a sentence doesn't make them more important. One is more than enough. Period. End of story. Also on this date, in 1789, the Federal Judiciary Act passes, which created a six-person Supreme Court bench. President George Washington would then nominate John Jay to be the court's first Chief Justice. If it's your birthday today, you share it with the creator of the Muppets, American puppeteer Jim Henson, born in 1936. I'm Tushar Saxena, and that's your Fox Daily Snapshot.
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18: I'm not sure what's going on inside the White House or at RNC headquarters, but it's time for a come-to-Jesus moment. The midterms are becoming one of the biggest debacles in modern political history, and it's either a result of sabotage or gross incompetence. I don't know, maybe both. The GOP sycophants are more interested in lining their own pockets and getting exclusive invitations to Mar-a-Lago than they are doing what's best for the country. And what is best for the country is to codify President Trump's America First agenda. But while the communists are storming the gates of Mayberry, Republicans are sipping Chardonnay at Mar-a-Lago. The GOP has let down President Trump, and they've let down voters. But there is still time to fix what is broken. The grand old party just needs a swift kick in their blessed assurance. Get it together, people, or else we'll all be slurping borscht in a D.C.-run gulag.
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23: 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For all the talk about job destruction, artificial intelligence is set to spark a record number of new entrepreneurs in the U.S. The small business services firm Gusto says there's an AI-enabled startup surge, and it's so robust it should yield many lasting companies even after the weaker ones peter out. To be sure, a lot of these startups could fail quickly as AI helps dubious business plans move forward. For 26-year-old Robbie Van Zyl in Atlanta, head of Ascari Defense, AI is the firm's entire back office. It frees him and his team of 6 engineers to design drones for the Department of Defense and Homeland Security. Economists say we're seeing a second wave in the business formation boom that started during the COVID lockdowns. Only this wave appears closely correlated with the growth of artificial intelligence. And that's the Bloomberg Small Business Report. I'm John Tucker.
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0: Bullying is the use of force, threat, or coercion to abuse, intimidate, or dominate others. 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
1: This is the Bloomberg Black Business Beat. A lot of people are familiar with the idea of a pink tax. That's where women tend to pay more for products marketed directly to them. Anna Gifty Opoku-Ajiman is an economist who wants to introduce us to the idea of what she calls the double tax for women of color.
2: You're not just worried about finding the right beauty products in the store, but sometimes when you go to the store, those beauty products might not even exist. So you have to travel further for those products.
1: Not having products made for black people readily available is just one example of what Opoku-Ajiman calls the double tax. So what solves this?
2: It can't just be a silver bullet solution coming from one sector. It's going to be a combination of policies, combination of communities, and individual actions.
1: Anna Gifty Opoku-Ajiman's new book, The Double Tax, How Women of Color Are Overcharged and Underpaid, dives into why it's so expensive to be a woman in America and why being a woman of color often raises that bill even higher. I'm Bloomberg's Justin Milliner on the Black Business Beat.
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31: It is time to take another look at the weather on the North Coast for today. There will be cloudy to partly cloudy skies continuing this afternoon, and going into the overnight hours, there will be an 80% chance of rain showers with around a quarter of an inch anticipated. Areas of patchy fog will be continuing overnight into early Friday morning, and lows for tonight are going to be from 50 to 60 degrees. Light and variable winds will be continuing this evening, increasing up to 15 miles an hour for tomorrow, and that is another look at the weather for today.
32: State's Attorney General is suing Polymarket, saying it runs an illegal gambling operation through its prediction market platform. It wants to stop Polymarket from operating in the state, to pay fines, forfeit any illegal gains, and pay restitution to users who lost money. Polymarket says, quote, "We'll fight for our users." Renewed hopes today for a diplomatic solution to gradually reopen the Strait of Hormuz to tanker traffic and end the U.S. naval blockade of Iranian ports. That helped trim some earlier gains in oil prices and erase some sizable declines on Wall Street. But still, traders were cautious. And at the close, the Dow was down 162 points, the Nasdaq up 3, the S&P down 2, and oil slightly higher, closer to $95 a barrel. And a possible game changer from the Chinese EV maker Geely had unveiled an ultra-fast charger that can recharge a battery from 10% to 70% in under 5 minutes. Tom Busby, Bloomberg Radio.
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7: God bless America. I'm Dave Douglas with a community comment. Today we're going to be talking about, fraternal organizations and something about some of the other service clubs that are around and the importance of many of these sorts of things. We don't think about them a lot. You see something maybe in the paper or you hear something. Oh, they did this, or oh, they did that, and we don't think about it. In the communities, especially of the type that we live in here on the North Coast, on the Oregon and the California side, because, of course, we serve both, it's important to think about these folks who are choosing to do different things. Now, I was at a fraternal organization meeting last week. I'm now a member of that fraternal organization, and there was a membership meeting. There was also the swearing-in meeting. And I don't usually do those sorts of things on the air, so I'm not going to be talking about that. But what is important is thinking about what these folks do. I mentioned that you see them once in a while, and it's not, in their case, it's usually the grant money that you hear government doing. These folks are raising money by activities that they're doing in the community. They're raising money by collecting things from some of their own members for different things that they are doing or that they participate in, a way of donating money to their communities. Why does that matter? Well, again, we're not talking the grant money. We're talking about money that they're raising to donate, not for their pocket, not just for their organization. They're trying to help their area. They're trying to help their city. They're trying to help their county. They're trying to help their region. And we often think, oh, well, they must be doing it because of this. The fraternal organizations, why I'm mentioning them different from some of the business organizations or clubs, they are very careful usually to avoid doing the political things, to getting involved in that. They're thinking of children, families that need help, the sorts of things. Some can be traveling and different things of that sort of stuff, but they provide services by donation to help out organizations that are fundraising because they're looking for money, and Lord knows there's enough of those trying to find something out there. Business organizations are different, but they do serve an important function, a very important function. All of these, as I'm trying to say, is local people. Local people doing local things, helping out other local people. God bless them. God bless America. I'm Dave Douglas with a community comment. I'll see you next time.
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11: A day day of high-stakes meetings. I'm Lisa Lacera, Fox News. President Trump and the leader of China now taking part in a state dinner after meeting for several hours earlier today.
12: Chinese President Xi Jinping was greeted with military bands, a troop review, and flyover as he and his wife arrived here for a state visit hosted by the First Lady and President Trump.
13: Remarkably, this is our first time meeting together here at the White House. And as President Xi has already seen, a lot has changed since he was last here.
12: The president toured the South Lawn with Xi, showing off a new Marine One helipad.
13: He's an expert on stone, aside from many other things, and he loves good granite.
12: During an Oval Office meeting, the two leaders were expected to discuss tariffs and trade, the wars in Ukraine and Iran, and artificial intelligence, dubbed by President Trump as super intelligence.
11: Fox's Jared Halpern at the White House. Iran's President Masoud Pezeshkian denying reports that China is helping fund Iran's conflict with the U.S.
14: The framing of this, as is reported in society, is incorrect because they want to use it as a tool in order to justify aggression.
11: On Fox's special report with Brett Baer, and he denied evidence that Iranian forces killed their own people. Millions of people from Virginia to Massachusetts in the path of a nor'easter, the worst of the storm expected over the weekend, but impacts already being felt.
15: Water has already pushed onto roads in North Wildwood, and with more high tide cycles to come, residents Fawn and Earl Gordon say they're doing what they can to protect their home. The big concern is how long these conditions last. Repeated high tides and pounding surf could bring more flooding and beach erosion before conditions finally improve.
11: Fox Weather's Katie Byrne in Ocean City, New Jersey. 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
11: Former director of sports medicine at North Carolina State University arrested for sexual battery and felony sexual contact.
20: Robert Michael Murphy Jr. was arrested in Florida, considered an out-of-state fugitive, and was initially detained in Marion County. He's expected to be extradited back to North Carolina, where he is charged with 23 counts of sexual battery and 9 counts of felony sexual contact. He's accused of improperly touching male athletes during massages and violating their privacy during collection of urine samples for drug testing. One athlete at NC State filed a lawsuit 4 years ago against Murphy, and this year other former male athletes joined that claim, but it was dismissed due to a lapse in the statute of limitations. Murphy resigned in 2022 after that initial suit was filed. Jessica Rosenthal, Fox News.
11: More than 2,500 people could miss out on money from the Flint water crisis settlement if they don't submit the necessary paperwork by an October 8 deadline.
21: A court says it's missing necessary signatures from some adults who were minors when their paperwork was submitted. Some claims are also missing Social Security numbers. The more than $620 million settlement was approved in March of 2022 after a public health emergency that began in April of 2014 when the city of Flint, Michigan switched its drinking water source from Detroit's system to the Flint River to cut costs. But that switch caused water distribution pipes to corrode, leaching lead and other contaminants into Flint's municipal drinking water. Paul Stevens, Fox News.
11: Fewer people applied for unemployment benefits last week. The Labor Department says 197,000 people applied for unemployment checks last week, the fewest since mid-July, and down from a revised 198,000 the week before. Claims for jobless benefits are a proxy for layoffs. Economists watch them because they can be a sign of where the job market is headed. I'm Lisa Lacera. This is Fox News.
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26: 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Our number, 877-381-3811. 877-381-3811. Susan Collins takes the lead in the Senate race in Maine. According to Just the News here, the Maine Republican has a long history of outperforming the polls, they write. Of course, we know that. Even in cycles that are tough for Republicans and more generally. Overall, Collins took 49% support in the latest New York Times Siena College survey, compared to Democrat candidate Troy Jackson's 46%. While the 5% margin of error means the race is statistical tie, marks the latest survey to show Collins gaining ground. On average, Jackson still holds a one-point lead. According to Real Clear Politics, the race is expected to be competitive. Republican loss in the state would likely doom party efforts to hold the Senate, which is why I've endorsed her, and I strongly hope that she and some of the others win. And we're trying to get some of these folks on the program as well. We'll see what happens. Let's see here. We have a Latino power. Representative Delia Ramirez wants to abolish DHS. Create Community Safety Immigration Agency. These people are serious. You know, if we lose the House and or the Senate, I mean, this is going to be ugly. You won't recognize your country again. The elected daughter of two Guatemalan illegal immigrants is touting Latino power as she demands that $150 billion in funding for U.S. Customs and Border Protection and Immigration and Customs Enforcement be redirected to fund illegal migrants. See, she really represents illegal aliens. That's where her head is. We're going to completely defund and strip authority from ICE and CPB. That's customs. Which keep lists of you, she said. She declared in Spanish, of course. She was joined by her pro-immigrant allies, including illegal immigrants, Islamic advocates, Asian advocates, and, of course, lesbian advocates. She added in Spanish, instead, we're going... How do you have the Islamic advocates standing with the lesbian advocates, Mr. Producer? I'm just curious how that works. Instead, we're going to create a Department of Community Safety. Oh, so sweet. Where immigration will no longer be handled by the DHS department, which they intend to abolish. Democrats' advocacy for illegal migrants was slammed by mainstream GOP legislators, but still, if they're in a majority, things are going to change, and for the worse. For the worse. So she's not a representative that gives a damn about America. She could care less. Care less. Now, this is very interesting, I thought, at the New York Post. You know this clown, Sonny Houston, for The View? They write here that Sonny Houston's claim that she was the lone holdout in the New York City cannibalism trial back in, I think it was 1991, was shot down by sources, reports from the Time. Can you imagine America taking credit, quote-unquote, for being the 11-1, the one juror who voted against convicting a guy who not only murdered, but then ate body parts of the person he murdered? And then you lied about it, that it wasn't really you as the one? According to this, The View co-host Sonny Huston sensationally claimed on air that she was the lone holdout juror who forced a notorious New York City cannibal killer to be found not guilty by reason of insanity, but multiple sources from the Time directly refute her story, the Post can reveal. Several jurors questioned afterwards said one holdout juror was principally responsible for preventing them from returning a guilty verdict. Huston read aloud from a New York Times article from the 1991 trial on Tuesday. That was me, she asserted. She's 57, and she told the tale of being the lone jury holdout. These commercials. In the Butcher of Tompkins Square Park case, as she discussed the parallels between that case and Lindsay Clancy's own insanity defense. But 35 years ago, jurors told the Post, Newsday, and Daily News, and the AP, that the actual holdout was an unemployed man who wanted to keep the trial going so he could continue getting paid by the court for his civic duty. A law enforcement source from the Time also told the Post this week that the holdout was a man. Is it possible Sonny Huston was a man at one point, Mr. Producer? Is that possible that she was like the first transy? Or is it tranny, I should say? You don't know? Yes, let's hear what she had to say. Go right ahead.
6: I feel so strongly about this holdout juror because I was a holdout juror in a case, in the Daniel Rakowitz case. I don't know if people remember it, the Butcher of Tompkins Square Park. It was in 1990.
7: The guy who ate the victims?
6: Yes.
7: You were on that jury?
6: Yes,
7: you're going to need to explain more.
6: Yes, I was. And
7: were when you I, a lawyer never heard this story
6: I was,
7: before?
6: It was before I went to law school.
7: Oh, because I would have never
6: and,
7: put you on
6: and I, when I brought it up in the high, when I brought it up at the Hot Topics meeting, I don't think everyone believed me. And then my producer looked it up, and I'm in the New York Times. And apparently, several jurors questioned afterwards said one holdout juror was principally responsible for preventing them from returning a guilty verdict. That was me. And it was because I saw clearly.
26: You know, look
6: that
26: how happy she is. Somebody lost a daughter. And this woman's a buffoon. And now, according to the New York Post story, it wasn't her. Quote, he was unemployed and liked the $15 a day and the three free meals, juror Valerie Holmes told Newsday in the aftermath of the verdict. I got like five newspapers who are saying this. He liked that we were arguing on and on. Holmes reiterated the claim to the Post and the Daily News, describing the holdout as being very determined and a manipulative man, determined to get his way. From day one, this particular person was determined that the jury was going to find Rakowitz not guilty by reason of mental disease. Jury forewoman Louise Markle told the AP at the time. Meanwhile, Sonny Huston was quoted as a juror on the case in multiple news clips at the time, but she did not identify herself as the holdout, nor did any of the fellow jurors who talked to the press after the trial. We have an issue here, Mr. Producer. Her statement to Newsday from the time even seemed to contradict her story. Quote, we had to compromise, but it is obvious to me he butchered the body. He literally got away with murder. He attempted to commit the perfect crime, she told the paper, who quoted the then 22-year-old paralegal under her government name. What is this name? Asuncion Cummings. She told the, what's that? Asociano? She told the New York Times, we don't think he intended to kill her, but once he did, he dismembered her body in an effort to commit the perfect crime. And he did more than that, he ate her. Following Houston's claim on The View, a law enforcement source familiar with the case also confirmed with the New York Post that the holdout juror was a man, not a woman. We were told that the juror who held out was a man. There was no other description. A Newsday article from 1991, however, suggests that there were two holdout jurors who pushed the other 10 to find Rakowitz not guilty or risk a hung jury. The story did not provide the additional details on who the second supposed holdout was and only focused on the unemployed man. So she may have been one of the holdouts, but she may have buckled. She may not have been on the jury. She may have been, but may not have buckled. And this guy was the holdout. Asked by the Post, Houston reiterated her claim and doubled down on the fact that she was the lone holdout juror in the infamous case. I was the holdout juror. Look at them fighting over this. This is sick. She's sick. Sick. I'll be right back.
25: Mark Levin.
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3: From the newsroom, I'm Peter Killeen. The California Highway Patrol arrested a driver on suspicion of murder after a California Department of Transportation contractor died from injuries sustained in a crash on US 101 in Eureka. On September 16th, officers from the Humboldt area responded to a vehicle-pedestrian collision. Officers initially arrested the driver, 26-year-old Sela Town of Carlotta, on suspicion of felony driving under the influence. But Town is now charged with murder after the victim succumbed to their injuries. With news, I'm Peter Killeen.
4: Fox News, I'm Tom Rigotti. President Trump gave Chinese leader Xi Jinping a warm welcome at the White House today, but some lawmakers wish he had taken a different tact. Fox's Aisha Hosni reports.
5: Even some Republicans want Trump to drop the velvet glove and use the iron fist with the longtime adversary. One of the biggest issues is Iran. China is the largest buyer of Iranian oil. Another issue is artificial intelligence.
4: Iranian President Masoud Pezeshkian spoke at the UN General Assembly yesterday and sat down exclusively with Fox's Brett Barron's special report tonight. Pezeshkian was asked if he would give up his nation's 60% enriched uranium.
6: Yes. Within the framework of international law, based on the non-proliferation treaty, whatever we are supposed to adhere to, we will.
4: President Trump has said Iran would never get a nuclear weapon. America's listening to Fox News.
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8: Here's a look at your weather on the North Coast for our overnight hours. It's looking like we've got a bit of rain lined up for us between 8 p.m. and 2 a.m. Otherwise, a bit of fog should roll in around 2 a.m. and temperatures are going to be in the mid-50s with a bit of a breeze from the south at about 5 miles per hour, which will settle out after midnight and a chance of rain at 90%. For the morning, we can expect a bit of fog to roll in at 8 a.m. Otherwise, cloudy conditions, which should gradually turn into sunshine, temperatures in the low 60s, and we can expect a bit of a breeze from the northwest at about 14 miles per hour, gusts as high as 22 miles per hour. And that's a look at your weather here on the North Coast.
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10: That's right. With leaves falling and storms on the way, we can clear out problems early before clogged gutters turn into overflows, leaks, and expensive damage.
9: The brothers that just do gutters. Get ahead of the storms instead of reacting to them. 707-630-0777.
10: The brothers that just do gutters, keeping Humboldt County homes protected.
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1: Fox News, I'm Tom Bergotti. President Trump is meeting China's leader Xi Jinping for an official state visit at the White House. Fox Business Network's Edward Lawrence is there.
2: One big topic, artificial intelligence. China's trying to catch up with the U.S., and President Trump says he wants U.S. companies to maintain their lead. Now, we're expecting an announcement about a direct AI hotline between the U.S. and China.
1: Lawmakers say regulation on AI must not impede competition with China. A man wounded during the 2024 assassination attempt on then-candidate Donald Trump in Western Pennsylvania has died. Here's Fox's Kristen Goodwin.
3: Jim Copenhaver was shot in the arm and abdomen during the July 2024 rally when a gunman tried to assassinate President Trump. Rallygoer David Dutch was also injured, and Butler County firefighter Corey Comparator was killed.
1: Copenhaver was 76 years old. Trump's ear was grazed by a bullet in the shooting. America's listening to Fox News.
4: Here's a look at your weather on the North Coast for our overnight hours. It's looking like we've got a bit of rain lined up for us between 8 p.m. and 2 a.m. Otherwise, a bit of fog should roll in around 2 a.m. and temperatures are going to be in the mid-50s with a bit of a breeze from the south at about 5 miles per hour, which will settle out after midnight and a chance of rain at 90%. For the morning, we can expect a bit of fog to roll in at 8 a.m. Otherwise, cloudy conditions, which should gradually turn into sunshine, temperatures in the low 60s, and we can expect a bit of a breeze from the northwest at about 14 miles per hour, gusts as high as 22 miles per hour. And that's a look at your weather here on the North Coast.
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0: dinner at the White House.
1: As the leaders of our two nations, President Xi and I, both understand that we represent different systems, but the ties between our people endure.
0: The dinner, following hours of meetings where the two reportedly discussed a number of issues, including artificial intelligence. Man wounded during the 2024 assassination attempt on then-Kennedy Donald Trump in western Pennsylvania has reportedly died. Fox's Kristen Goodwin.
2: Jim Copenhaver was shot in the arm and abdomen during the July 2024 rally when a gunman tried to assassinate President Trump. Rally-goer David Dutch was also injured, and Butler County firefighter Corey Comparator was killed.
0: And the president's ear was grazed by a bullet in that shooting. 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
3: Here's a look at your weather on the North Coast for our overnight hours. It's looking like we've got a bit of rain lined up for us between 8 p.m. and 2 a.m. Otherwise, a bit of fog should roll in around 2 a.m. and temperatures are going to be in the mid-50s with a bit of a breeze from the south at about 5 miles per hour, which will settle out after midnight and a chance of rain at 90%. For the morning, we can expect a bit of fog to roll in at 8 a.m. Otherwise, cloudy conditions, which will gradually turn into sunshine, temperatures in the low 60s, and we can expect a bit of a breeze from the northwest at about 14 miles per hour, gusts as high as 22 miles per hour. And that's a look at your weather here on the North Coast.
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13: Did you know that controlled or prescribed burns are an important tool to reduce the impacts of wildfires, including smoke? Prescribed fires generally produce less smoke and reduce the risk of out-of-control wildfires.
14: West liberals.
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16: Hey, welcome back to the Lars Larson Show. Well, Americans have lost a record $20 billion to thieves who have never set foot in our country, not once. Should the Congress do more to crack down on these overseas scams? I'm going to get to your phone calls in just a moment. But first, Welcome.

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3: News. I'm Chris DeMeo. President Trump meeting with China President Xi Jinping for talks in Washington. The gathering

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1: Here's a look at your weather on the North Coast for our overnight hours. It's looking like we've got a bit of rain lined up for us between 8 p.m. and 2 a.m. Otherwise, a bit of fog should roll in around 2 a.m. and temperatures are going to be in the mid-50s with a bit of a breeze from the south at about 5 miles per hour, which will settle out after midnight and a chance of rain at 90%. For the morning, we can expect a bit of fog to roll in at 8 a.m. Otherwise, cloudy conditions, which should gradually turn into sunshine, temperatures in the low 60s, and we can expect a bit of a breeze from the northwest at about 14 miles per hour, gusts as high as 22 miles per hour. And that's a look at your weather here on the North Coast.
2: Hey Humble, Rich here with the brothers that just do gutters. You know, this is one of the most important times of the year to take care of your gutters.
3: That's right. With leaves falling and storms on the way, we can clear out problems early before clogged gutters turn into overflows, leaks, and expensive damage.
2: The brothers that just do gutters. Get ahead of the storms instead of reacting to them. 707-630-0777.
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11: Hey, welcome back to the program. It's a pleasure to be with you. America's long-term borrowing costs have just hit a level that America hasn't seen in more than 20 years. Who's going to end up paying for it, and exactly what is this going to do to our economic prospects? I thought we'd ask a couple of questions of Dr. Peter Earle, who's a senior director of research at the American Institute for Economic Research and a former Wall Street trader. Dr. Earle, welcome back to the program.
12: Good to talk to you. How's everything going?
11: It's going well, except for this. I mean, I'd love to see people be able to refinance their houses and get less expensive money, both businesses and individuals. How bad is this situation when I give that stat that this is the first time in 20 years that U.S. borrowing costs have been this high?
12: Well, I mean, it's a reason for Americans to pay attention, but the high yield by itself is really evidence of a crisis. The thing is, though, that those high yields in Treasury, basically bonds are being sold, and it's pushing the rates

0: With so much changing so quickly now, you need to know. KINS 106.3 is your local news station. 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
1: Fox News, I'm Sue Guzman. President Trump giving Chinese leader Xi Jinping a warm welcome at the White House Thursday. Some lawmakers wish that he had taken a different tact, as we hear from Fox's Aisha Hosni.
2: Even some Republicans want Trump to drop the velvet glove and use the iron fist with the longtime adversary. One of the biggest issues is Iran. China is the largest buyer of Iranian oil. Another issue is artificial intelligence.
1: Iranian President Masoud Pezeshkian sitting down exclusively with Fox's Brett Baer, and he was asked if he would give up his nation's 60% enriched uranium.
3: Yes, within the framework of international law, based on the non-proliferation treaty, whatever we are supposed to adhere to, we will.
1: President Trump has

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1: Fox News, I'm Chris DeMayo. President Trump hosting a state dinner in honor of China's President Xi Jinping at the White House Thursday. He urged guests to look out the dining room's windows to check out the progress on the ballroom.
2: It's 1 year away from completion of the new ballroom that you've heard about, and you will see something that I think you will really love.
1: The president and Xi holding talks on Thursday. Residents along much of the East Coast bracing themselves for a possible major nor'easter this weekend. Preparations are being made in many areas, including New York's Jones Beach.
3: Crews are building up a wall of sand to block the surge from pushing into the Central Mall. In flood-prone neighborhoods, barricades and sandbags are at the ready.
1: Fox 5 New York's Jody Goldberg. Stocks dropping on Thursday, the Dow losing 161 points. 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
4: Here's a look at your weather on the North Coast for our overnight hours. It's looking like we've got a bit of rain lined up for us between 8 p.m. and 2 a.m. Otherwise, a bit of fog should roll in around 2 a.m. and temperatures are going to be in the mid-50s with a bit of a breeze from the south at about 5 miles per hour, which will settle out after midnight and a chance of rain at 90%. For the morning, we can expect a bit of fog to roll in at 8 a.m. Otherwise, cloudy conditions, which will gradually turn into sunshine, temperatures in the low 60s, and we can expect a bit of a breeze from the northwest at about 14 miles per hour, gusts as high as 22 miles per hour. And that's a look at your weather here on the North Coast.
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0: 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It's that stressful. 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
1: Fox News, I'm Sue Guzman. Both coasts expecting severe weather. Strengthening nor'easter is going to bring prolonged wind, powerful winds, dangerous surf, and coastal flooding from the Outer Banks to New England. Meanwhile, NOLO has strengthened into a hurricane. It's expected to impact Hawaii this weekend. National Hurricane Director Michael Brennan.
2: We are expecting very heavy rainfall across portions of the Big Island and Maui that could lead to life-threatening and potentially catastrophic flash flooding and mudslides.
1: Chinese leader Xi Jinping getting in a warm welcome at the White House Thursday from President Trump. Fox's Aisha Hosni says some lawmakers were not pleased.
3: Even some Republicans want Trump to drop the velvet glove and use the iron fist with the longtime adversary. One of the biggest issues is Iran. China is the largest buyer of Iranian oil. Another issue is artificial intelligence.
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4: Here's a look at your weather on the North Coast for our overnight hours. It's looking like we've got a bit of rain lined up for us between 8 p.m. and 2 a.m. Otherwise, a bit of fog should roll in around 2 a.m. and temperatures are going to be in the mid-50s with a bit of a breeze from the south at about 5 miles per hour, which will settle out after midnight and a chance of rain at 90%. For the morning, we can expect a bit of fog to roll in at 8 a.m. Otherwise, cloudy conditions, which should gradually turn into sunshine, temperatures in the low 60s, and we can expect a bit of a breeze from the northwest at about 14 miles per hour, gusts as high as 22 miles per hour. And that's a look at your weather here on the North Coast.
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1: Fox News, I'm Chris DeMeo. President Trump hosting a state dinner in honor of China's President Xi Jinping at the White House last night.
2: This has been the foundation of commerce and mutual respect between our countries, and together we can continue to build a relationship that promotes prosperity and security for future generations.
1: The President and Xi holding talks earlier. Residents along much of the East Coast bracing themselves for a possible major nor'easter this weekend. Preparations are being made in many areas, including New York's Jones Beach.
3: Crews are building up a wall of sand to block the surge from pushing into the Central Mall. In flood-prone neighborhoods, barricades and sandbags are at the ready.
1: That's Fox 5 New York's Jody Goldberg. Thursday night NFL action, the Falcons beat the Packers 35-14. 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
4: Here's a look at your weather on the North Coast for our overnight hours. It's looking like we've got a bit of rain lined up for us between 8 p.m. and 2 a.m. Otherwise, a bit of fog should roll in around 2 a.m. and temperatures are going to be in the mid-50s with a bit of a breeze from the south at about 5 miles per hour, which will settle out after midnight and a chance of rain at 90%. For the morning, we can expect a bit of fog to roll in at 8 a.m. Otherwise, cloudy conditions, which should gradually turn into sunshine, temperatures in the low 60s, and we can expect a bit of a breeze from the northwest at about 14 miles per hour, gusts as high as 22 miles per hour. And that's a look at your weather here on the North Coast. 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
2: The 49ers are starting the season off 2-0. 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
7: 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Average 30-year rates hit 7.03% this week. First time they've surpassed 7% since the beginning of last year. Here's Veronica Dagger at the Wall Street Journal. Veronica, what can we ask of lenders?
8: They now have an option to also pull something called the Vantage Score. The Vantage 4.0 score is another score, essentially. And if you ask your lender to do this before you get a mortgage, you might have a chance of getting a lower mortgage rate. Essentially, Vantage 4.0 and FICO have different scoring systems, and they weigh different things differently. So, for example, Vantage 4.0, if your landlord reports your rent payment, that can help your credit score. Utility bills are also counted in certain cases for the Vantage score. So, by asking your lender to pull this other score, you might have the opportunity to get a higher score if the numbers work in your favor. It doesn't work for everyone, but it's another question to ask. Essentially, this is like a version of the shop around for your mortgage story, just another strategy to do that. So when you're looking for a mortgage, you want to do a couple of things. You want to more than one offer. You want to ask various lenders, whether those are banks, whether those are credit unions or online providers, get a quote from them, find out what rate you're eligible for. And then this is another question on top of this, like, can you pull this other credit score for me? And then hopefully these are all some techniques you can use, lower your interest rate, ideally, in this environment where we're almost at 7% for the 30-year mortgage.
7: We're speaking with Veronica Dagger, personal finance reporter at the Wall Street Journal. The story is called The Simple Request That Could Lower Your Mortgage Rate. Explain the savings, I guess, over the long term. There was an example somebody gave them, like a $400,000 home.
8: For example, a borrower could benefit, you know, for a $400,000 loan, a borrower with a FICO of 680 could get, say, a 6.95 rate on a 30-year fixed mortgage. If that same buyer had a 740 Vantage score, this mortgage broker I spoke to said he could give that person a 6.5% rate, saving that home buyer roughly $44,000 in interest over 30 years. He said this with the caveat that you don't always necessarily get a lower score under Vantage 4.0. Some people actually end up getting a higher score under FICO. Some people get a lower score under FICO. So the whole idea is to pull both scores and just see where you fall out with those scores, because you could be in a situation where you save.
7: Yeah. All right. So the Vantage, that's considered still like a realistic picture of someone's credit worthiness?
8: Yes, exactly.
7: Thanks, Veronica. Veronica Dagger, personal finance reporter at the Wall Street Journal. 30 minutes now after the hour on This Morning, America's First News.
9: Did you know that controlled or prescribed burns are an important tool to reduce the impacts of wildfires, including smoke? Prescribed fires generally produce less smoke and reduce the risk of out-of-control wildfires.
0: With so much changing so quickly now, you need to know. 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
4: Fox News, I'm Sue Guzman. President Trump wrapping up a whirlwind visit from China's prime minister with a state dinner at the White House last night.
5: As the leaders of our two nations, President Xi and I both understand that we represent different systems, but the ties between our people endure.
4: Their talks earlier in the day focusing on AI. Man wounded in the 2024 assassination attempt against Donald Trump in Butler, Pennsylvania, has died.
10: Jim Copenhaver was shot in the arm and abdomen during the July 2024 rally when a gunman tried to assassinate President Trump. Rallygoer David Dutch was also injured, and Butler County firefighter Corey Comparator was killed.
4: A nor'easter set to slam the East Coast with heavy winds and flooding this weekend. Nolo's now a hurricane, and it's threatening Hawaii with catastrophic flooding. 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
11: Here's a look at your weather on the North Coast for our overnight hours. It's looking like we've got a bit of rain lined up for us between 8 p.m. and 2 a.m. Otherwise, a bit of fog should roll in around 2 a.m. and temperatures are going to be in the mid-50s with a bit of a breeze from the south at about 5 miles per hour, which will settle out after midnight, and a chance of rain at 90%. For the morning, we can expect a bit of fog to roll in at 8 a.m. Otherwise, cloudy conditions, which will gradually turn into sunshine, temperatures in the low 60s, and we can expect a bit of a breeze from the northwest at about 14 miles per hour, gusts as high as 22 miles per hour. And that's a look at your weather here on the North Coast.
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13: Hey, Humble. 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
14: The brothers that Just Do Gutters, keeping Humboldt County homes protected.
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6: Thanks for being with us. Bills wide receiver DJ Moore turned an ordinary Tuesday lunch into an unforgettable moment for diners at ZJ's Family Restaurant in Hamburg, picking up the tab for several tables after a stranger paid for his meal. WKBW Television says Carol Conklin and her friend were finishing lunch when the cashier told them they owed nothing because Moore had paid. Server Carol Poles said Moore had been dining quietly with his wife and mother-in-law when another customer recognized him and anonymously paid for the player's meal. Moved by that, Moore decided to pay it forward in a big way. According to Poles, Moore covered the bill for six or seven tables, plus counter customers, spending a couple hundred dollars and adding a generous tip. Moore, by the way, is coming off a shoulder injury from last Thursday night's win over Detroit. The Bills host the Chargers on Sunday. For Nicole Murray and Mike Gavin, I'm Gordon Deal. Thanks for listening to This Morning, America's First News.

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2: News. I'm CJ Papa. President Trump throwing a lavish state dinner for Chinese President Xi at the White House.
3: We represent different systems, but the ties between our people endure.
2: The president adding,
3: together we can continue to build a relationship that promotes prosperity and security for future generations.
2: Today, the leaders of the world's superpowers will tour the National Archives before Xi leaves her home. Iran's President Masoud Pezeshkian sitting down with Fox's Brett Baer, an exclusive interview on Special Report.
4: Do you want a nuclear bomb or not?
5: 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Not at all.
2: Well, there's plenty of scrutiny from the international community about Iran's nuclear program. It's going to be a close call. Big Island, Hawaii, Hurricane Nolo passing in the south will drench parts of the Big Island. 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
6: Here's a look at your weather on the North Coast for our overnight hours. It's looking like we've got a bit of rain lined up for us between 8 p.m. and 2 a.m. Otherwise, a bit of fog should roll in around 2 a.m. and temperatures are going to be in the mid-50s with a bit of a breeze from the south at about 5 miles per hour, which will settle out after midnight and a chance of rain at 90%. For the morning, we can expect a bit of fog to roll in at 8 a.m. Otherwise, cloudy conditions which should gradually turn into sunshine, temperatures in the low 60s, and we can expect a bit of a breeze from the northwest at about 14 miles per hour, gusts as high as 22 miles per hour. And that's a look at your weather here on the North Coast.
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16: 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It's O'Connor and Company. I realize, you know, praising Benjamin Netanyahu and the state of Israel and arguing for their right to exist and the people who suggest that there shouldn't be a Jewish state in the Middle East. I know that I'm going to anger a lot of individuals out there for saying such things. And then I paused for a moment there. I was reflecting on what we had just said, and I realized exactly who I would anger. And I'm okay with that, actually. Now that I think about it, go ahead, be angry. Some issues on this planet are pretty morally clarifying. I don't have a whole lot of patience for people to say, well, you know, it's a nuanced issue. There's a lot of gray area. I mean, sure, I guess on a day-to-day tactical basis, there might be here and there. I'm not saying that Israel does no wrong, but I think when you get down to the fundamentals of

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2: News, I'm Gianna Gelosi. President Trump taking Chinese President Xi to visit the National Archives today after last night's state dinner.
3: The two leaders discussing the Middle East, Ukraine, and artificial intelligence Thursday, with President Xi stressing the need for AI to remain under human control. They also agreed to support each other in hosting this year's Asia-Pacific Economic Cooperation Summit set for November in China.
2: Fox's Kristen Goodwin. A nor'easter intensifying, causing floods across the mid-Atlantic. Tens of millions are in the storm's path as it charges up the East Coast.
4: The storm is still strengthening as it moves north, and the threat, it ranges from the Carolinas into New England. It's expected to hit at least a dozen states in its path. We've already seen the damage it can do when you take a look at places like Virginia. Coastal flooding spilling into the street.
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5: Here's a look at your weather on the North Coast for our overnight hours. It's looking like we've got a bit of rain lined up for us between 8 p.m. and 2 a.m. Otherwise, a bit of fog should roll in around 2 a.m. and temperatures are going to be in the mid-50s with a bit of a breeze from the south at about 5 miles per hour, which will settle out after midnight, and a chance of rain at 90%. For the morning, we can expect a bit of fog to roll in at 8 a.m. Otherwise, cloudy conditions, which will gradually turn into sunshine, temperatures in the low 60s, and we can expect a bit of a breeze from the northwest at about 14 miles per hour, gusts as high as 22 miles per hour. And that's a look at your weather here on the North Coast.
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7: 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With leaves falling and storms on the way, we can clear out problems early before clogged gutters turn into overflows, leaks, and expensive damage.
6: 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Get ahead of the storms instead of reacting to them. 707-630-0777.
7: The Brothers That Just Do Gutters, keeping Humboldt County homes protected.
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14: Here in our nation's capital on our flagship station, WMAL. Thanks for tuning in here. Coming up in the next hour, I can't wait to have a conversation with Lauren Witzke. She's leading the archaeological expedition to discover what they believe is the site of the final resting place of Noah's Ark. It's a real thing. It's really happening, and we'll have a conversation about that. We've got a lot, though, to get to, so let's take a call from one of our neighbors just a few miles downtown from our studios. It is the 1600 Pennsylvania is the address, by the way. It's the White House. White House Senior Deputy Press Secretary Lauren Biss joins us now. Lauren, thanks for joining us. Good morning.
15: Thanks for having me on.
14: You must be relieved to know that everything's resolved and CNN and Politico and MS Now have full access to the West Wing. Congratulations on working all of that out. Let's get to real news instead of navel-gazing about the media. There are some very, very serious issues going on in Northern Virginia. We had Jim Jordan, the chairman of the judiciary, on to talk about it. And this has to do with the sanctuary policies. They continue to defy federal law and to defy the executive branch's enforcement of immigration laws. What can be done about this, Ms. Biss?
15: Yeah, you know, Governor Spanberger, one of the first things she did when she was sworn in as governor was end cooperation with ICE law enforcement. This has made Virginians less safe. We've seen time and time again her jurisdictions refusing to honor and work.

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7: From the Relief Factor Studios, not only is it O'Connor and Company on a Friday, but it's also Critter News time. It's Critter News. We got a lot of response from our Critter News segment on Wednesday, where I gave you the play-by-play of two local police officers here in the Northern Virginia area chasing down a pig on the loose, a swine on the lamb. Ooh. Why didn't I use that pun when I was covering that story? Critter News, always been a fan favorite here on this program, and so we're going to continue our tradition of delivering the most important stories that somehow, in one way or another, revolve around or center over an animal. And sometimes these are very relevant stories that affect major geopolitical intrigue, including this story straight from the White House last night. Ladies and gentlemen, Critter News, of all Critter News, we're getting a new set of pandas. Yeah, Xi Jinping, who, by the way, is derogatorily referred to as Pooh Bear there in China. His opponents think that he looks like Winnie the Pooh, and I do see the resemblance, although that sort of softens up the thug a little bit too much, if you ask me. But yeah, Pooh Bear, there were a lot of protesters in D.C. yesterday dressed up like Winnie the Pooh. Knowing Disney, they'll probably sue them. Because Disney throws down with the Chi Coms. Disney doesn't see countries or markets. Countries or governments. They see markets. They look at China and all they think of is, yeah, we can make money there. Who cares about anything else? So yeah, they'll probably sue all the protesters for making fun of Xi Jinping, as Chris Plant would call him, Xi Jinping. So Pooh Bear made an announcement about panda bears through a translator. Take a listen. Here's Xi Jinping. And if you listen closely, you'll notice that he's got some hormonal deficiency. Either that or he hasn't completed puberty, which involves, you know, vocal changes like Peter Brady, right? Well, he's pre-Peter Brady. He sounds a lot like Brian Stelter, in fact. Take a listen to Xi Jinping yesterday.
8: The giant panda has been an envoy of friendship between the

0: KINS News and Information Time is 5:49. Let's take a quick look at the weather for today. There's going to be more cloudy skies and areas of patchy fog this morning, and there will also be a 30 to 40% chance of rain showers by 12 noon. There will be more 5 to 15 mile per hour winds continuing out of the north to northwest, and temperatures will be cooling off a little bit with highs from 56 to 66 degrees.
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3: And this is the Fox Business Report.
4: Tesla is starting to deliver semi-electric trucks. The big rigs were unveiled nearly 9 years ago. They're made at the Tesla plant in Sparks, Nevada. Tesla is betting electric trucks for long-haul freight will provide an option for shipping as diesel prices in the U.S. soar to record highs. The Wall Street Journal says Amazon executive chairman Jeff Bezos has invested $30 billion of his own money into Blue Origin since founding the space company in 2000. Documents reviewed by the Journal reveal a recent infusion of $2 billion. Crude oil prices have eased from recent highs. Markets are looking at the possibility of a truce between the U.S. and Iran. West Texas Intermediate U.S. oil is at $93 a barrel. That's your Fox Business Report. I'm Jenny Cosilda. 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
7: This is Kelly Orchard's Apple a Day, 60 seconds on wisdom, success, and personal growth. I can. I will. How many times a day do you say, I can't do that? The word can't is embedded in our mindset. I can't succeed. I can't be better. I can't make that call. I can't be good at XYZ. I can't do that exercise because blah, blah, blah. Whatever the excuse is, just for today, I want you to say, I can. Make that call. Do that new exercise. Be better. Even if it means that you might fail at it, there's power in trying. Michael Jordan failed so many times before his basketball career really took shape. He said, I can accept failure. Everyone fails at something, but I can't accept not trying. Can you try? Think about all the things you've said I can't to recently and subtract the T. In keeping with the theme of sports, what's the slogan of Nike? You know what it is. Just do it. Yes, I can. This has been Kelly Orchard's Apple a Day. Now, go out and be fruitful.
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10: This is Fox on Health. It's important for young people, especially in adolescents, to build healthy relationships with their peers. Experts say a life without those positive connections can expose them to potential mental health challenges. The World Health Organization defines adolescence as the phase of life between childhood and adulthood from ages 10 to 19, calling it a unique stage of human development and an important time for laying the foundations of good health. Hannah Schachter, an associate professor of psychology at Wayne State University, says relationships are a key part of an adolescent's well-being, and those with positive friendships tend to show lower risk for things like depression, even physical health symptoms or academic difficulties, both in the short term and sometimes even into adulthood. She also says one potential positive from social media is that it's another way for young people to interact and build connections. For more health news, go to foxnewshealth.com. I'm Lisa Brady with Fox on Health.
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12: This is Shannon McWhorter for community comment. With the November 3rd election approaching, I want to make one thing absolutely clear. If you are a legally registered voter, your voice matters, and you need to use it. Our country was built on a simple but powerful idea. Government derives its authority from the consent of the people. That means elections are not something we should take for granted. They are one of the most important ways ordinary Americans can determine the direction of our communities, our state, and our nation. We are living through a time of tremendous political division. Americans disagree passionately about the role of government, taxes, public safety, education, immigration, individual liberty, and the future of our republic. But disagreement is not the enemy. Apathy is. If you believe in the Constitution, the rule of law, freedom of speech, private property, limited government, and the responsibility of citizens to govern themselves, then don't sit this election out. Don't assume your vote won't matter. Don't assume someone else will take care of it. And don't simply vote based on a television commercial, a social media post, or a campaign slogan. Do your homework. Look at the candidates. Look at their records. Look at what they actually stand for. Decide what kind of country you want to leave to your children and grandchildren, and then vote Republican. America is a constitutional republic. It survives when citizens participate. Stay informed and hold elected officials accountable. There are people on the left of the political spectrum proposing dramatic changes to the way our government operates. These communists and Islamic extremists believe those changes would strengthen our country. I, for one, and anyone with a lick of sense, believe they would fundamentally undermine the freedoms and institutions that have made America the most successful country the world has ever seen. That debate will be settled at the ballot box, not by intimidation, violence, or political extremism. So I am asking every eligible voter, make your voice heard on November 3rd. Vote. Vote informed. Vote with common sense. And most importantly, don't surrender your voice by staying home. These communists and extremists have openly stated that they hate America and that we deserved 9/11. Let's send them a clear message at the ballot box and give them a one-way ticket to China, Cuba, or Russia. This has been Shannon McWhorter for Community Comment.
11: Community Comment. The opinions expressed are those of the commentator and not necessarily those of KINS-FM, Blue Lake, California.
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15: The school year is off to a terrific start, and Deacon Dance has been reminding the student body and our staff that God asks us to be good and beautiful, to be authentic and true. 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
18: A new proposal to end the Iran conflict. I'm Dave Anthony, Fox News.
19: We do not wish to continue. It's America that must choose whether it wants to end this or not.
18: That's Iran's President Masoud Pezeshkian, who also denied in an interview with Fox's Brett Baer they tried to kill Americans in counterattacks on U.S. bases in Gulf countries.
20: But they were killed there. Did you use satellite images?
19: Not at all. No. Not at all.
18: 19 U.S. service members have died in the conflict. As for Iran's new ceasefire offer, Fox's Peter Ducey reports from the White House.
21: The Iranian foreign minister now says Iran has a seven-day plan to end the war there, and that if the U.S. agrees, Iran will reopen the Strait of Hormuz, and Iran will talk about their nuclear program, something the president of Iran now claims isn't for nuclear weapons at all.
22: Do you want a nuclear bomb or not?
19: Not at all. Not at all.
18: In the Senate, a war powers resolution attempting to limit the president's actions in Iran fell one vote short. The House already approved it, but the resolution is symbolic. It can't force President Trump to do or not do anything. Now, he'll have tea later this morning at the White House with China's leader, then take him to the National Archives to look at the Declaration of Independence and the Constitution after hosting Xi Jinping at a White House state dinner.
23: I'd like to raise a glass and propose a toast to President Xi, Madam Peng, and the long relationship between China and America.
18: This after they held talks on issues ranging from trade to Taiwan to AI. One of the two men shot and wounded in the Trump assassination attempt at the president's campaign rally in Butler, Pennsylvania in 2024 has died. Jim Copenhaver. His family says he suffered life-altering injuries. Another Trump supporter was killed at that rally. It's getting stormy on the Atlantic coast as a nor'easter moves in.
24: From the Carolinas into New England, it's expected to hit at least a dozen states in its path. We've already seen the damage. Places like Virginia, coastal flooding spilling into the streets there.
18: That's Fox Weather's Katie Byrne in Ocean City, New Jersey. 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
18: Drama inside and outside the United Nations in New York. Anti-Israel protesters demonstrating against the Prime Minister's speech at the UN. 103 of them were arrested by the NYPD. They accuse Israel of genocide, killing Palestinians in the war in Gaza, which Benjamin Netanyahu forcefully denied in his UN General Assembly addressing. It was Hamas who put civilians in harm's way. After some diplomats had walked out also in protest.
28: To the protesters outside, to the hypocritical delegates who left us all, I ask, where were you when the Iranian tyrants butchered and maimed tens of thousands of unarmed Iranian civilians?
18: He also defended military actions as Iran to prevent them from getting a nuclear weapon. A Texas mother's off the hook after being implicated in her son's planned school shooting.
29: Ashley Pardo was charged last May with aiding in the commission of terrorism. The San Antonio mother was accused of buying ammunition, magazines, and tactical gear for her 13-year-old son with knowledge that he planned to carry out mass acts of violence at his middle school. But Bexar County records reveal the charge was dismissed for insufficient evidence. The teen, who officials say showed up to school in tactical clothing as part of an alleged attack, was initially charged with terrorism, but under a plea agreement received 2 years of probation in a secured residential facility for a prohibited weapons charge. Kristen Goodwin, Fox News.
18: On Wall Street, as oil prices drop, stock futures rise before today's trading. That more than 100 points for the Dow and the NASDAQ. On Thursday night football, the Falcons get their first win.
0: Into the end zone. Robinson for the touchdown.
18: That was Bijan Robinson's second score of the game, leading the Atlanta Falcons to a 35-14 win over the Packers in Green Bay on Amazon Prime Video, kicking off week three of the NFL season. Packers and Falcons both 1-2. I'm Dave Anthony. This is Fox News.
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4: It's time for the KINS opinion poll question for today. The end of the 2026 Major League Baseball season and an announcement by MLB Commissioner Rob Manfred are looked at in today's opinion poll question. And in both cases in Maine, where hunters shot and killed residents after mistaking them for animals, roughly three-quarters of voters said their hunting licenses should have been permanently revoked. Be sure to vote on today's question by going to KINS1063.com.
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7: From the newsroom, I'm Trey Westerberg with Northern California News and Peter Killeen at the local desk. This update brought to you by the U.S. Postal Service. A 78-year-old woman was killed in a two-vehicle crash Thursday afternoon in Roseville. Police say three others were hospitalized, including two juveniles who suffered major injuries but are expected to survive. The crash happened at Douglas Boulevard and King Road. The California Supreme Court has ordered Riverside County Sheriff Chad Bianco to return 650,000 seized election ballots. The court ruled unanimously that the seizure was unlawful under state law. The ballots must remain under the control of election officials even during a criminal investigation. More than 167,000 pounds of raw pork, beef, and goat are being recalled nationwide. The USDA says the meat was shipped with falsified inspection stickers and was not properly inspected. The agency says the products could contain harmful bacteria, allergens, or other contaminants. No illnesses or injuries have been reported. Up next, Peter Killeen at the local desk.
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10: 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The flights began this week and continue for about a month. Helicopters equipped with light detection and ranging sensors and high-resolution imagery technology are evaluating PG&E power lines and adjacent trees in rural areas. With news, I'm Peter Killeen.
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21: This is the Bloomberg Business of Entertainment Report. Anticipation is running on high for the November 19th release of Grand Theft Auto 6 from Rockstar Games. We spoke to Twitch chief executive Dan Clancy.
22: I know, at least in my time in this role, there's never been anything like GTA 6 in terms of the excitement that is boiling up about what the game's going to be.
21: Twitch is the world's most popular game streaming platform, and Clancy says the release of GTA 6 will lead to a meaningful spike in overall viewership.
22: I think what'll be interesting is everyone's going to want to understand what this game is like. And the best way is going to be to watch it with other people and other people that you enjoy.
21: Clancy is expecting another boost in interest when a multiplayer mode is released next year. GTA 5, meanwhile, remains one of the most watched games on Twitch, and that's thanks in part to the popularity of so-called role-playing, in which streamers assume characters such as police officers, criminals, and judges, and create storylines inside the game. Karen Moscow, Bloomberg Radio.
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35: Good morning, Northern California. Let's take a look and see what the weather has in store for the North Coast today. The Humboldt County and surrounding areas will be looking at around a 30 to 40% chance of rain showers, mostly during the morning hours. There will be cloudy to partly cloudy skies anticipated once again, with areas of patchy fog during the morning as well. 5 to 15 mile per hour winds will be continuing out of the north to northwest throughout the day today, and temperatures will be cooling down a little bit from 56 to 66 degrees. McKinleyville, Arcata, Eureka, Fortuna, and Ferndale will all have temperatures hovering from 60 to 63 degrees. The southwestern areas of Humboldt will have some sunshine and partly cloudy skies by this afternoon going into the start of this weekend, and once again, wind gusts will be around 35 miles an hour at higher elevations later on this evening. Honeydew will be cooling off to about 66 degrees today, and Garberville will also have temperatures dropping into the lower 70s.
0: As we know, wildfires can typically subject communities to unhealthy to hazardous air quality conditions for several weeks on end. But did you know that by contrast, prescribed fires may only subject an area to only periods of poor air quality in much shorter duration? The North Coast AQMD appreciates the public's tolerance when it comes to smoke from prescribed fire. Implementing prescribed burns when it's safe may in the long run mean less summers when the air is filled with smoke for months on end, and ultimately less impacts to public health from intense smoke from catastrophic wildfires.
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3: 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I'm Denise Pellegrini. 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
23: Secretary of War Pete Hegseth introduced a new measurement to test future military leaders' response in the heat of battle, the Joint Warfighter Evaluation.
24: Colonels and Navy captains screening for one star will undergo this assessment to stratify their ability to fight, adapt, and win.
23: The metric, Secretary Hegseth said, will identify who can master a chaotic battle space and lead soldiers and sailors. He said it mirrors leadership testing that predates World War II and uses a simple assessment.
24: The scenario only cares about operational decisions under pressure.
23: The secretary said proven competence, not paper credentials, will be what finds
24: our most lethal and most adaptable leaders.
23: Each of the five military branches will have its own evaluation. How heavily it will determine command promotions has not been specified. Gernal Scott, Fox News.
25: The team of G.R. 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A timeline for completion is expected in the first quarter of 2027. G.R. Sundberg General Engineering and Construction can handle upper and lower lateral projects, are PG&E approved for trenching and septic system installations and repair.
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9: I'm Nicole Murray with Your Money Now. Trade Representative Jamieson Greer told CNBC that the U.S. and China have reached agreements on a subset of goods the two countries can trade on more favorable terms. Greer added that the Trump administration will release, quote, a lot more details about what the two sides have accomplished on Monday. Anthropic is asking shareholders to approve a new corporate structure that would award CEO Dario Amodei and his six co-founders a combined roughly 50% of voting power. The information reports that the new arrangements would award the co-founders a special class of shares, giving them collective voting control in most corporate matters. MGM Resorts International is discussing making a bid to purchase Barry Diller's People Incorporated. That's according to the Wall Street Journal. If it decides to proceed, MGM could make its proposal in the coming days. People's shares rose 9% upon the news. Futures have ticked higher, with all eyes on developments in the Middle East. That's Your Money Now.
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16: Good morning, I'm John Terrett. Well, yesterday and overnight, there was a global bond rout going on. In other words, investors are selling government bonds, causing bond prices to fall and yields or interest rates to rise sharply. For example, the long bond 30-year Treasury interest rate or yield was the highest it's been yesterday since 2004. Oil also added to worries. It was up 4% on world markets amid concern about Iran, though we're told talks are ongoing. So at the end of the trading session yesterday, stocks rather wavered, having been in the red for most of the day, worried about inflation and interest rate decisions. At the end of it, the Dow was down, but the Nasdaq and S&P were, let's say, flat as a pancake. Company news: Starbucks turned in disappointing sales yesterday, so the stock was down by about 0.5% to 1%, ahead of a major reorganization, by the way, which is coming up next week. We'll learn many more details. MGM Resorts down about 11% yesterday. A buyout offer led by New York businessman Barry Diller and his People Inc. was rescinded. It's gone away. And so too today. Well, the UN General Assembly continues over on the east side of Manhattan, and on Wall Street we'll be getting durable goods orders. That's things supposed to last longer than 3 years, like microwaves and fridges, and a look at sentiment as well. With business, I'm John Terrett.
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1: I'm Elizabeth McDonald, and this is the Fox Business Report.
2: New claims for unemployment benefits declined to 197,000 last week. It's a historically low level and the lowest since mid-July. Subdued jobless claims continue to suggest employers are not conducting wide-scale layoffs. Continuing claims for the week ending September 12th also declined to 1.71 million. Stock futures are under pressure. Yields on U.S. Treasuries have been higher this morning. The FDA has approved a treatment from Eli Lilly for people with type 2 diabetes. It's a once-a-week insulin injection. Lilly shares are narrowly higher. And Gucci is breaking with its Italian tradition. It's unveiled a new line of luxury sneakers labeled Made in China, a sign of Gucci working to control costs. That's your Fox Business Report. I'm Jenny Coselda. 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
20: With the Wall Street Business Report, I'm Bill Alexander. Republicans in key states like Iowa and Michigan have called for ending exports of diesel refined in the United States to help boost domestic supply. A gallon of diesel fuel costs $6.52, up 73% from $3.77 right before the beginning of the war with Iran. That's according to AAA. General Motors and Ford Motor have lost more market share in the United States than any other automaker so far this year, as buyers prioritize fuel efficiency amid high gasoline prices. Ford's vehicle sales are expected to drop 8.8% through the first three quarters of the year, according to a forecast released Thursday. The Labor Department said Thursday that 197,000 people applied for unemployment checks last week, the fewest since mid-July. The average long-term U.S. mortgage rate rose this week above 7% for the first time since January 2025. For the Wall Street Business Report, I'm Bill Alexander in Washington.
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1: It's time now for the Dogs on Death Row report from the Humboldt County Animal Shelter, brought to you courtesy of Compass Community Credit Union. Now let's check in with J.C. Spees and find out about some of the animals that are up for adoption this week.
2: Hi, this is J.C. with Humboldt County Animal Shelter, here to tell you about a few of our adoptable dogs. First up this week, we have Apollo. Apollo is just about 1 year old. He is a male, gray and white pit mix. Apollo absolutely loves the water. He enjoyed jumping off the dock at Humboldt Dash and Splash this summer and even had some fun at the river. He's very friendly with other dogs and has also done well with cats. Next up is Dozer, a roughly one-year-old male German Shepherd mix. Dozer has made many friends at the shelter and does great with other dogs. He's been to multiple public events and was a total superstar. Dozer is friendly, intelligent, and social, and he's going to be a real catch for someone. Finally, Ophelia has quickly become a volunteer favorite over here at the shelter. She's also about 1 year old and is a white and brown pit mix. Ophelia has the cutest floppy ears, soft fur, and she is a total love. She enjoys the company of other dogs and has also done well at large public events, like the recent adoption event at the North Country Fair, where all of the dogs featured this week got to spend some time with other dogs, people, and children. We also have many cats and kittens available for adoption at Humboldt County Animal Shelter, where you can make new friends and hopefully take one home.
1: To adopt a shelter animal or to find out if a lost pet is at the shelter, call the folks at the Humboldt County Animal Shelter at 707-840-9132.

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1: Fox News, I'm Tom Graham. The UN General Assembly continues their gathering in New York City today. A key topic remains the U.S. conflict with Iran. Fox's Peter Doocy.
2: The Iranian foreign minister now says Iran has a 7-day plan to end the war there, and that if the U.S. agrees, Iran will reopen the Strait of Hormuz, and Iran will talk about their nuclear program, something the president of Iran now claims isn't for nuclear weapons at all.
1: Now, meantime, a Senate War Powers resolution that aimed to end military action against Iran fell just short of a majority in that body. Hurricane Nolo continues to gain strength in the Pacific, expected to barrel south of the Hawaiian Islands Saturday while picking up steam.
3: 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It could still develop into a major hurricane.
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7: Good morning, Northern California. Let's take a look and see what the weather has in store for the North Coast today. The Humboldt County and surrounding areas will be looking at around a 30 to 40% chance of rain showers, mostly during the morning hours. There will be cloudy to partly cloudy skies anticipated once again, with areas of patchy fog during the morning as well. 5 to 15 mile per hour winds will be continuing out of the north to northwest throughout the day today, and temperatures will be cooling down a little bit from 56 to 66 degrees. McKinleyville, Arcata, Eureka, Fortuna, and Ferndale will all have temperatures hovering from 60 to 63 degrees. The southwestern areas of Humboldt will have some sunshine and partly cloudy skies by this afternoon going into the start of this weekend, and once again, wind gusts will be around 35 miles an hour at higher elevations later on this evening. Honeydew will be cooling off to about 66 degrees today, and Garberville will also have temperatures dropping into the lower 70s.
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0: matter which ilk you are of the Democratic Party, the only one you'll hear call it out, and it's a maybe, is a Rahm Emanuel. The DSA is here to stay. It's a huge problem for Democrats. Republicans, though, need to get on the affordability issue the way Rick Scott has. He has an economic messaging plan. There's a lot of good news in the Trump administration, but there's more work to be done, and Republicans need to tackle this so they don't give socialism more room to grow.
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3: Hi, I'm Warren Eckstein with the Pet Show Tip of the Day. You know, we've talked about this before, but I get so many questions and so many people that are frustrated saying, Warren, what type of toys are available that are safe for my pets? Pet shops are crammed with doggy toys. Many of them look like great fun, but you should check the toy over very carefully before you buy it, just as you would if you were choosing something for a baby or a small child. Can your dog chew or pull off any of the loose pieces from the toy? Can she swallow any part or all of it? If she can or might be able to, then that's not the toy for them. In fact, as you get to know each other, you'll be making some toys for yourself that you and your dog will enjoy. Here's the bottom line. I personally buy toys made in the United States. 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After all, your pet is part of the family, and the safety of his toys should be of utmost concern to you. I'm Warren Eckstein.
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5: It's time for California Ag Today on the Western Ag Network. I am Haley Shipp. A move from the White House last month was intended to bring some relief to consumers facing high beef prices. Now, 3 weeks of grocery store data shows whether that's happening. President Trump temporarily expanded the amount of imported lean beef trimmings that can enter the U.S. at a lower tariff rate by 300,000 metric tons, or about 661 million pounds. The expanded quota took effect September 1, with the administration anticipating the beef would be sold at a discount. American Farm Bureau economists then tracked 80% lean ground beef at 41 stores across 22 states. Their finding? Not much has changed. The average price moved from $7.29 a pound to $7.13. At 30 stores, prices ended up exactly where they started. Meanwhile, Farm Bureau says some ranchers are reporting cattle prices $300 to $400 per head below levels seen 2 months ago. And this might not be the end of the story. The White House proclamation leaves room to reconsider the expanded quota if those hoped-for savings aren't reaching consumers. For that full market analysis, head to aginfo.net.
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0: Billings, Montana. 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
3: I'm Chad Pergram with the Speaker's Lobby. Congress will not address AI until after the midterms, and perhaps well after that, if at all. The House of Representatives adjourned early last week until November. That means no action on AI anytime soon. Maybe next year. Independent Vermont Senator Bernie Sanders recently convened a bipartisan bicameral briefing with AI experts, among them Jeffrey Hinton. He is a Nobel laureate and is sometimes called the godfather of AI. Hinton characterized rogue actions by AI agents as a mini Chernobyl. That refers to the nuclear plant meltdown in the former Soviet Union in 1986. When pressed how long Congress has to act on AI, Hinton said months, maybe a year. The issue is that AI is learning and growing. Its knowledge compounds on itself. GOP Louisiana Senator John Kennedy tried to get the Senate to approve an emergency AI kill switch bill, but fellow Republican Rand Paul of Kentucky blocked Kennedy on the floor. Paul says a kill switch could impede AI innovation. With the Speaker's Lobby, Chad Pergram, Fox News.
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5: The school year is off to a terrific start, and Deacon Dance has been reminding the student body and our staff that God asks us to be good and beautiful, to be authentic and true. This is St. Bernard's Principal Paul Shanahan. 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
6: This is Albert Moeller for townhall.com. In New York City this week, the United Nations is hosting the 81st session of the UN General Assembly. World leaders, you can count on this, will be discussing the deal President Trump announced with Denmark and Greenland that will allow the U.S. to deploy military throughout virtually all of the nation of Greenland. President Trump posted, quote, "The United States will forever have the complete ability to do what is necessary in Greenland," end quote. This is a big win for the U.S. Greenland, which is a semi-autonomous region of Denmark, it's big for Denmark itself. As we watch the world order being reshaped so dramatically, the polar ice cap becomes a place of vulnerability and military strategy, particularly as we see the northern seas become more navigable for sea vessels. This is the work of serious statesmanship. So when the ink has cleared on this one, let's be thankful. President Trump is right on this one. This is a three-way win. Let's take it.
7: KINS News and Information Time is 6:46. We're traveling through time to check out what happened on this day in history. The first Congress adopted 12 amendments on this day in 1789 and sent them to the states for ratification. The first 10 of these, which were accepted by the other states, would later become the Bill of Rights. Sequoia National Park was established by the U.S. Congress on September 25, 1890. 9 African-American children were escorted to Central High School in Little Rock, Arkansas on September 25, 1957, under heavily armed guard due to racial violence. And finally, the infamous PSA Flight 182 mid-air collision occurred on September 25, 1978, when a Boeing 727 collided mid-air with a private Cessna 172, crashing down into North Park, a residential area of San Diego. That has been a look at what happened on this day in history. Road construction work continues throughout the year, weather permitting and sometimes weather related. Humboldt County Public Works reminds you to be cautious while driving in construction zones or where there's roadside maintenance. There will be utility work occurring near the Eel River Bridge along Highway 101 through this Friday, the 25th. From 8 a.m. to 4 p.m., there will be a southbound shoulder closure with minor traffic slowdowns. Highway construction will be continuing along Highway 299 between a mile east of the Blue Lake Weight Station and a mile and a half west of the North Fork of the Mad River Bridge. More 10-minute delays will be expected for drivers between the hours of 6:30 a.m. to 6:30 p.m. Mondays through Fridays. And more road construction will be continuing along 6th Street in Eureka near Eureka City Hall, with a right lane closure in effect from 6th and N to 6th and K. Humboldt County Public Works shares that many road workers are injured throughout the year by unsafe and inattentive drivers. Please keep your eyes on the road and always drive safely.
8: From the newsroom, I'm Trey Westerberg with Northern California News and Peter Killeen at the local desk. This update brought to you by Progressive. The California Supreme Court has ordered Riverside County Sheriff Chad Bianco to return 650,000 seized election ballots. The court ruled unanimously that the seizure was unlawful under state law. The ballots must remain under the control of election officials even during a criminal investigation. More than 167,000 pounds of raw pork, beef, and goat are being recalled nationwide. The USDA says the meat was shipped with falsified inspection stickers and was not properly inspected. The agency says the products could contain harmful bacteria, allergens, or other contaminants. No illnesses or injuries have been reported. A 78-year-old woman was killed in a two-vehicle crash Thursday afternoon in Roseville. Police say three others were hospitalized, including two juveniles who suffered major injuries but are expected to survive. The crash happened at Douglas Boulevard and King Road. Up next, Peter Killeen at the local desk.
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13: From the newsroom, I'm Peter Killeen. Heather Duran was appointed to the position of Superior Court Judge for Humboldt County and will be sworn in on October 2nd and begin her judicial duties in a criminal law assignment on October 5th. Duran earned her bachelor's degree in criminal justice administration from Sonoma State University, then earned her law degree from Empire College School of Law. She's been practicing in Humboldt County for 26 years. With news, I'm Peter Killeen.
7: Good morning, Northern California. Let's take a look and see what the weather has in store for the North Coast today. The Humboldt County and surrounding areas will be looking at around a 30 to 40% chance of rain showers, mostly during the morning hours. There will be cloudy to partly cloudy skies anticipated once again, with areas of patchy fog during the morning as well. 5 to 15 mile per hour winds will be continuing out of the north to northwest throughout the day today, and temperatures will be cooling down a little bit from 56 to 66 degrees. McKinleyville, Arcata, Eureka, Fortuna, and Ferndale will all have temperatures hovering from 60 to 63 degrees. The southwestern areas of Humboldt will have some sunshine and partly cloudy skies by this afternoon going into the start of this weekend, and once again, wind gusts will be around 35 miles an hour at higher elevations later on this evening. Honeydew will be cooling off to about 66 degrees today, and Garberville will also have temperatures dropping into the lower 70s.
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7: Let's continue on with the weather by checking the surrounding areas in Northern California. There will be mostly cloudy skies and likely rain showers for the Del Norte and Curry County areas today, with 5 to 10 mile per hour winds coming in out of the north to northwest. Temperatures are expected to be similar to Humboldt, from 55 to 66 degrees. The Humboldt Interior and Trinity County will be looking at mostly cloudy skies with partly cloudy conditions by this afternoon. There will be areas of patchy fog in the valleys and low-lying areas with temperatures from 60 to 76 degrees. Orleans and Willow Creek will have temperatures in the mid-70s, and Hoopaw's expecting a high of 70 degrees. Finally, the Mendocino Interior will also be looking at cloudy to partly cloudy skies throughout the day with temperatures from 65 to 80 degrees. Leggett, Laytonville, and Willits will all have temperatures in the lower 70s, and that is a look at the weather for Friday, the 25th of September.
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0: 8% annual rate in the third quarter. But the stronger growth also comes with the possibility of higher inflation. Shares of Akamai are surging in early trading. The Cambridge, Massachusetts-based company has struck a nearly $12 billion deal with Anthropic for computing power. The contract represents the largest deal in Akamai's history. People is rallying after the Wall Street Journal reported that MGM Resorts International considering a bid to purchase the Barry Diller-owned media giant. The news comes after People withdrew its own bid to buy MGM. People owns its namesake magazine as well as other publications. And New York City lawmakers want to offer financial incentives to whistleblowers who expose dangerous artificial intelligence practices. It would create the first of the nation approach. I'm John Tucker, Bloomberg Radio.
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2: This is Shannon McWhorter for community comment. With the November 30 election approaching, I want to make one thing absolutely clear. If you are a legally registered voter, your voice matters, and you need to use it. Our country was built on a simple but powerful idea. Government derives its authority from the consent of the people. That means elections are not something we should take for granted. They are one of the most important ways ordinary Americans can determine the direction of our communities, our state, and our nation. We are living through a time of tremendous political division. Americans disagree passionately about the role of government, taxes, public safety, education, immigration, individual liberty, and the future of our republic. But disagreement is not the enemy. Apathy is. If you believe in the Constitution, the rule of law, freedom of speech, private property, limited government, and the responsibility of citizens to govern themselves, then don't sit this election out. Don't assume your vote won't matter. Don't assume someone else will take care of it. And don't simply vote based on a television commercial, a social media post, or a campaign slogan. Do your homework. Look at the candidates. Look at their records. Look at what they actually stand for. Decide what kind of country you want to leave to your children and grandchildren, and then vote Republican. America is a constitutional republic. It survives when citizens participate. Stay informed and hold elected officials accountable. There are people on the left of the political spectrum proposing dramatic changes to the way our government operates. These communists and Islamic extremists believe those changes would strengthen our country. I, for one, and anyone with a lick of sense, believe they would fundamentally undermine the freedoms and institutions that have made America the most successful country the world has ever seen. That debate will be settled at the ballot box, not by intimidation, violence, or political extremism. So I am asking every eligible voter, make your voice heard on November 3rd. Vote. Vote informed. Vote with common sense. And most importantly, don't surrender your voice by staying home. These communists and extremists have openly stated that they hate America and that we deserved 9/11. Let's send them a clear message at the ballot box and give them a one-way ticket to China, Cuba, or Russia. This has been Shannon McWhorter for Community Comment.
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6: China's leader will return this hour to the White House. I'm Dave Anthony, Fox News, where Xi Jinping will have tea with President Trump.
7: Xi's motorcade is going to try to drive around all these protesters who are chanting, Xi Jinping, you're not welcome, and keep Taiwan free, for a quick stop here at the White House before a visit to the National Archives to go and see firsthand all of the documents that created this great democracy.
6: Fox's Peter Ducey at the White House, where she was honored last night at a lavish state dinner. Democrats are critical of the president. Senator Chris Coons says
8: he seems to be more focused on the pageantry than the substance, and it is not at all clear to me what of substance for the American people will come out of this summit.
6: David Perdue disagrees. The U.S. ambassador to China just told Fox the Trump-Xi talks at the summit were productive, especially on artificial intelligence.
9: We had a breakthrough. We have a crisis mechanism that's been established, and a dialogue, an AI dialogue has been established as well in that channel.
6: Iran is offering a new plan to end the conflict with the U.S., which would reopen the Strait of Hormuz shipping in 7 days if the U.S. meets financial conditions. They'd also restart nuclear talks. Iran's president, Masoud Pezeshkian, again insists, in an interview with Fox's Brett Baer, they're not pursuing weapons, saying Iran's supreme leader has called them,
10: it is unholy, it is religiously illegal to have weapons
11: uranium
10: of mass
11: buried
10: destruction
11: deep under a mountain. Why do you do that if you don't want to hide it?
10: No. We said we're willing to dilute them.
6: It is stormy from North Carolina and forecast to be all the way up to New England as a nor'easter brings strong wind, heavy rain, and potential coastal flooding. Parts of Hawaii will get a lot of the same weather as Hurricane Nolo passes to the south. The Big Island's mayor, Kimo Alameda, warns.
12: We may not see it now, but the possibility of life-threatening and catastrophic flooding still remain.
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6: Stocks are rising on Wall Street. The Dow's up 121 points. The Nasdaq's gaining 60. The S&P 500 adding 11 points. The price of oil is down more than 1%, dropping WTI back to about $93 a barrel. At the gas pump, regular is up another penny. AAA's national average, $4.49 per gallon. Diesel is down a penny. It's now 2 cents less than the record high set earlier this week. Now it's $6.50. Now to another concern about rising costs of electricity.
15: With energy demand soaring, driven by artificial intelligence power needs, the U.S. Energy Department now plans to spend nearly $2 billion to make existing power grids more efficient so they can produce more electricity. Energy Secretary Chris Wright calls it a quick way to lower prices and increase reliability, using fibers already in the transmission lines to, for instance, measure real-time weather conditions and steer power away from congested or overloaded paths. Opposition to AI data centers has been growing over cost and usage concerns, with construction of new power plants not able to keep up. Funding for the power grid upgrades comes from the Biden-era bipartisan infrastructure law to be matched by funding from recipients, including utilities and state agencies. Lisa Brady, Fox News.
6: Controversy in the NFL. As a player appeals a fine he got.
16: The league fining San Francisco 49ers fullback Kyle Juszczyk nearly $15,000 for engaging in offensive demonstrations. Juszczyk celebrating the third quarter of last Sunday's game against the Miami Dolphins by pretending to drink a beverage. The league says he did an imitation of chugging a beer, but Juszczyk says that's not the case.
17: You guys all know my nickname is Juice. I have juice on my pads. The stadium yells juice when I catch the ball.
16: Juszczyk placing a jug labeled in big letters, not beer, at his locker. Frank Lanza, Fox News.
6: Last night, Atlanta kicked off week 3 of the season, beating Green Bay 35-14. I'm Dave Anthony, Fox News.
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20: It's time for the KINS Opinion Poll question for today. The end of the 2026 Major League Baseball season and an announcement by MLB Commissioner Rob Manfred are looked at in today's Opinion Poll question. And in both cases in Maine, where hunters shot and killed residents after mistaking them for animals, roughly three-quarters of voters said their hunting licenses should have been permanently revoked. Be sure to vote on today's question by going to KINS1063.com.
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22: From the newsroom, I'm Trey Westerberg with Northern California News and Peter Colleen at the local desk. This update brought to you by the U.S. Postal Service. A 78-year-old woman was killed in a two-vehicle crash Thursday afternoon in Roseville. Police say three others were hospitalized, including two juveniles who suffered major injuries but are expected to survive. The crash happened at Douglas Boulevard and King Road. The California Supreme Court has ordered Riverside County Sheriff Chad Bianco to return 650,000 seized election ballots. The court ruled unanimously that the seizure was unlawful under state law. The ballots must remain under the control of election officials even during a criminal investigation. More than 167,000 pounds of raw pork, beef, and goat are being recalled nationwide. The USDA says the meat was shipped with falsified inspection stickers and was not properly inspected. The agency says the products could contain harmful bacteria, allergens, or other contaminants. No illnesses or injuries have been reported. Up next, Peter Colleen at the local desk.
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28: From the newsroom, I'm Peter Colleen. PG&E crews surveying by helicopter electrical distribution lines, other equipment, and nearby vegetation to spot and prevent potential wildfire risks throughout Humboldt County. The flights began this week and continue for about a month. Helicopters equipped with light detection and ranging sensors and high-resolution imagery technology are evaluating PG&E power lines and adjacent trees in rural areas. With news, I'm Peter Colleen.
29: 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I'd like to thank this radio station for supporting this abuse awareness series, Because the Truth Works.
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2: Now, second point today, I want to cover some economics, and then I want to cover AI. New York Times, it's fabulous, wrote this big hit piece, I guess 2 days ago. It's a hit piece on our economy, and it's a hit piece on the dollar. Fantastic stuff. Long, long piece. Every claim they make in this hit piece was factually wrong, okay? Every claim. Now, I'm not going to go through the numbers, but they asserted basically that the U.S. is losing investment, that foreigners are disinvesting, pulling their investments out of the United States because of our poor economy, and that they are pulling out of the dollar for transactions in international markets. Incredible. An absolute lie. And I'll begin with perhaps the most important thing. The Times fails to cite that 89% of foreign exchange trade are dollar-based. 89%. Not euros, not bricks or yuan. Dollars. 89%. That according to the IMF. And the Times is telling us that people are deserting the dollar. It's remarkable. And then foreign investors are still buying our treasuries. They bought about $263 billion of our treasuries last year. And the reality is government yields, treasury bond yields have gone up somewhat, mostly because of the strong economy. I'll get to that in a minute, which has been raising real interest rates because real capital returns have gone up.
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0: Good morning, Northern California. Let's take a look and see what the weather has in store for the North Coast today. The Humboldt County and surrounding areas will be looking at around a 30 to 40% chance of rain showers, mostly during the morning hours. There will be cloudy to partly cloudy skies anticipated once again, with areas of patchy fog during the morning as well. 5 to 15 mile per hour winds will be continuing out of the north to northwest throughout the day today, and temperatures will be cooling down a little bit from 56 to 66 degrees. McKinleyville, Arcata, Eureka, Fortuna, and Ferndale will all have temperatures hovering from 60 to 63 degrees. The southwestern areas of Humboldt will have some sunshine and partly cloudy skies by this afternoon going into the start of this weekend, and once again, wind gusts will be around 35 miles an hour at higher elevations later on this evening. Honeydew will be cooling off to about 66 degrees today, and Garberville will also have temperatures dropping into the lower 70s.
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0: Let's continue on with the weather by checking the surrounding areas in Northern California. There will be mostly cloudy skies and likely rain showers for the Del Norte and Curry County areas today, with 5 to 10 mile per hour winds coming in out of the north to northwest. Temperatures are expected to be similar to Humboldt, from 55 to 66 degrees. The Humboldt Interior and Trinity County will be looking at mostly cloudy skies with partly cloudy conditions by this afternoon. There will be areas of patchy fog in the valleys and low-lying areas with temperatures from 60 to 76 degrees. Orleans and Willow Creek will have temperatures in the mid-70s, and Hoopaw's expecting a high of 70 degrees. Finally, the Mendocino Interior will also be looking at cloudy to partly cloudy skies throughout the day with temperatures from 65 to 80 degrees. Leggett, Laytonville, and Willits will all have temperatures in the lower 70s, and that is a look at the weather for Friday, the 25th of September.
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10: 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I'm Todd Stern. 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
10: I'm not sure what's going on inside the White House or at RNC headquarters, but it's time for a come-to-Jesus moment. The midterms are becoming one of the biggest debacles in modern political history, and it's either a result of sabotage or gross incompetence. I don't know, maybe both. The GOP sycophants are more interested in lining their own pockets and getting exclusive invitations to Mar-a-Lago than they are doing what's best for the country. And what is best for the country is to codify President Trump's America First agenda. But while the communists are storming the gates of Mayberry, Republicans are sipping Chardonnay at Mar-a-Lago. The GOP has let down President Trump, and they've let down voters. But there is still time to fix what is broken. The grand old party just needs a swift kick in their blessed assurance. Get it together, people, or else we'll all be slurping borscht in a D.C.
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6: Nicole Murray with Your Money Now. City Therapeutics has filed for an initial public offering, joining a rush of biotech firms lining up to tap the fall IPO window. Biotech has been one of the key themes of the IPO market this year, with other developers, including Retention Pharmaceuticals and Iambic Therapeutics, also unveiling their IPO filings earlier this month. Paramount Skydance said it has launched a syndication for a proposed $7.5 billion senior secured term loan, part of a broader financing package, to fund its acquisition of Warner Brothers Discovery. The loan launch comes days after Paramount settled litigation with a California-led group of states over its $110 billion deal for Warner Brothers. Starbucks plans to close 250 North American stores later this week. Last September, Starbucks closed more than 600 stores in North America and Europe. Stocks are currently mixed, with the Dow heading for a fourth straight losing week. That's Your Money Now.
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15: This is Kelly Orchard's Apple a Day, 60 seconds on wisdom, success, and personal growth. Are you happy and comfortable with life as it is today? It doesn't matter how you answer, yes or no, because today you're going to say yes to stepping out of your comfort zone. Whether you feel stuck in a rut or are perfectly content where you are, growth is only achieved by stepping it up a little bit. That's right. Just say yes to stepping out of your comfort zone. In order to grow, you need to take a little bit of a risk. And yes, that can be scary and a bit stressful, but it's a healthy stress. So say yes to stepping out of your comfort zone. Brian Tracy says, move out of your comfort zone. You can only grow if you are willing to feel awkward and uncomfortable when you try something new. Take a chance. Make that call. Try out a new idea. Speak up. Do whatever you need to do to step out of that comfort zone today. Just say yes. This has been Kelly Orchard's Apple a Day. Now, go out and be fruitful.
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19: 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Crude oil prices moderated from recent highs today. Durable goods orders were flat in August. It's a better reading than expected. Economists were predicting a decline. Software and cybersecurity company Akamai Technology has a deal with AI company Anthropic. Akamai opened up 15%. Oracle shares opened narrowly lower. The stock slumped yesterday on concerns that Oracle may be pulling back from its aggressive commitment to construction of a New Mexico data center. Costco's sales and profit rose in the recent quarter. Wall Street was expecting even stronger business from Costco. Shares are flat. Tesla is now delivering electric semi-trucks. Shares are narrowly lower. That's your Fox Business Report. I'm Jenny Coselda. 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
22: The 49ers are starting the season off 2-0. Sure, you could say it's just the Dolphins they won against, but hey, Brock Purdy threw 20 for 22. 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
23: Juszczyk got it, and Juszczyk steps into the end zone. Touchdown, 49ers, four drives, four touchdowns for San Francisco.
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25: Who are we? It's about time that somebody called out the United Nations for what they really are, useless. I'm Lars Larson with a Left Coast commentary in just a moment. You've stood by my show, now you can carry it with you. The official Lars Larson Show Challenge Coin, American-made, crafted by veterans, $29.99 with free shipping. And I'm signing every single thank you card that goes out myself. I'm not using an auto pen like somebody we know, just me and my signature. That's something real you can hold in your hand, keep on your desk, or give to somebody in your life who still believes this country is worth fighting for. A limited run, when they're gone, they're gone. Get yours today at Lars Larson. I've thought that the United Nations is one of the most useless organizations on planet Earth, and the United States subsidizes billions of dollars worth of UN operations. And what does the UN end up doing? They're kind of useless when it comes to a peacekeeping force. And not only that, for a long time, they were supplying the paychecks for a lot of those Hamas terrorists in Gaza. So, what good are they? Well, finally, the president of Argentina, Javier Milei, showed up this week at the United Nations General Assembly, and he called out the UN. He said they are fatally arrogant parasites masquerading as well-intentioned bureaucrats, and in general, they're pretty useless. I think Javier Milei summed it up very, very well. Congratulations to the president of Argentina. I'm Lars Larson, right on the Left Coast.
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30: A life-saving mission in Pittsburgh by a heroic pit bull makes today's Dean's List. Gary Thines was out with his pup when another dog appeared with his leash dragging on the ground. He was barking and trying to get Gary's attention, and he knew something was up, so he followed the dog. Gary was then joined by a woman who also had a sense that this dog was trying to tell them something. They went down a path behind some train tracks, and that's when Gary saw two tents with a man laying down, unresponsive. Gary called 911 and discovered another person who also appeared unwell. The woman he was with was a social worker and knew who the people were and said she would be in touch. Meantime, Gary said he would take care of their dog until they were well enough to be reunited. Gary says that God was there to help and their dog was a little hero who saved their lives. Janice Dean, Fox News.
31: The school year is off to a terrific start, and Deacon Dance has been reminding the student body and our staff that God asks us to be good and beautiful, to be authentic and true. This is St. Bernard's Principal Paul Shanahan. Mother Bernard and the Sisters of St. Joseph set the standard for the school in 1912. Love your neighbor as yourself. Our words and our actions matter at school, at work, at home. I challenge each of us to choose to make a difference for others in small and big ways, to be of service, to bring joy, to be one family.
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1: Fox News, I'm CJ Papa. President Trump and his Chinese counterpart talked about several subjects, including...
2: AI is one area that we're trying to find a way to cooperate.
1: U.S. Ambassador to China David Perdue in America's Newsroom adds...
2: We had a breakthrough. We have a crisis mechanism that's been established, and a dialogue, an AI dialogue has been established as well in that channel.
1: Delaware Democratic Senator Chris Coons pans the president.
3: It's not at all clear to me what of substance for the American people will come out of this summit.
4: The administration reportedly plans to release a lot more details on trade Monday, and up until now, a lot of the details are still limited about what they actually talked about.
1: Fox Business' Connor Hansen. Hawaii bracing for the effects of Hurricane Nolo, which could produce massive flooding, winds increasing to 85 miles per hour. 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
7: Good morning, Northern California. Let's take a look and see what the weather has in store for the North Coast today. The Humboldt County and surrounding areas will be looking at around a 30 to 40% chance of rain showers, mostly during the morning hours. There will be cloudy to partly cloudy skies anticipated once again, with areas of patchy fog during the morning as well. 5 to 15 mile per hour winds will be continuing out of the north to northwest throughout the day today, and temperatures will be cooling down a little bit from 56 to 66 degrees. McKinleyville, Arcata, Eureka, Fortuna, and Ferndale will all have temperatures hovering from 60 to 63 degrees. The southwestern areas of Humboldt will have some sunshine and partly cloudy skies by this afternoon going into the start of this weekend, and once again, wind gusts will be around 35 miles an hour at higher elevations later on this evening. Honeydew will be cooling off to about 66 degrees today, and Garberville will also have temperatures dropping into the lower 70s.
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1: This is a Bloomberg Business of Sports report. Democrats are pressing for additional amendments to the Protect College Sports Act ahead of an anticipated final vote in the Senate. The bill would implement federal guidelines for how colleges govern student athletes entering into compensation deals for their name, image, and likeness, or NIL, and create uniform eligibility and transfer rules. Lawmakers backing the bill argue that the lack of federal regulations on college sports could harm the future of some programs and leave collegiate sports less competitive. Coco Gauff will be a player owner for the Florida franchise that will compete in the new season of World Team Tennis. The two-time Grand Slam singles champion is scheduled to play in the Florida Flamingos Racquet Club's home matches on December 14th and 15th. The team will play in Amerant Bank Arena in Sunrise, home of the NHL's Florida Panthers. With a Bloomberg Business of Sports report, I'm Michael Barr.
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2: With the Wall Street Business Report, I'm Rich Thomason. The stock market moved higher in today's early going as the bond market looks to be stabilizing following another bond sell-off that brought U.S. Treasury yields to their highest levels in years. Oil prices have fallen a bit as investors look for signs of the reopening of the Strait of Hormuz. Brent crude, the international standard, dropped 1.4% to $98.83 per barrel, remaining below the $100 mark. Benchmark U.S. crude fell 1.7% to $92.97 per barrel. McDonald's will spend $8.5 billion over the next decade to modernize its restaurants, including expanding technology. The plan includes updated kitchens, more AI, customer rewards, as well as new items on the menu. For the Wall Street Business Report, I'm Rich Thomason.
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4: You want to post something on social media that has the best chance of going viral? Experts say make sure your post triggers joy in people. This comes from Dr. Nicholas Christakis, a Yale sociology professor, an expert on emotional contagion. He tracked the interactions and emotions of each person in small towns for over 30 years. The result? Dr. Christakis found that whenever somebody expressed an emotion in conversation like happiness, sadness, or anger, the listener was significantly more likely to report feeling that same emotion later in the day. And you've probably noticed the same thing happening on social media. We tend to mirror the mood of posts we read because of our hardwired need to fit in and belong. But of all the emotions, Dr. Christakis says joy does spread the fastest. Because given a choice, people would rather feel happy than angry or sad. So share something positive and see what happens. I'm John Tesh with today's Intelligence for Your Life Minute.
6: Road construction work continues throughout the year, weather permitting and sometimes weather related. Humboldt County Public Works reminds you to be cautious while driving in construction zones or where there's roadside maintenance. Between the hours of 7 a.m. to 6 p.m., tree work will be occurring along Highway 101 between Fields Landing and Tompkins Hill Road. Southbound lane and shoulder closures will be in effect, as well as full ramp closures at Tompkins Hill Road and Fields Landing. And there's going to be road work occurring along West Wabash in Eureka between Broadway and Coster Street. There will be a full closure of that stretch of Wabash, so drivers are going to need to use alternate routes during this time. An overnight traffic signal work will be continuing on South Broadway between Bayshore Mall and Herrick Avenue, Sundays through Thursdays from 8 p.m. through 6 a.m. Humboldt County Public Works shares that many road workers are injured throughout the year by unsafe and inattentive drivers. Please keep your eyes on the road and always drive safely.
7: From the Western Ag Network, I'm Bob Larson with your agribusiness update. Well, wine grape growers facing a hotter and more volatile climate may have several ways to protect the value of their vineyards. The most profitable choice, according to the American Journal of Enology and Viticulture, depends on how severe heat becomes. Under mild warming, growers may be better off maintaining established vineyards and varieties. Under more severe conditions, switching to a more heat-tolerant grape variety produces the strongest returns. And the National Pork Producers Council welcomed progress on the farm bill, but said lawmakers must still address California's Proposition 12 and the growing state livestock housing.

0: regulations. NPPC President Rob Brenneman says pork producers need a five-year farm bill that protects them from having to modify production practices to comply with differing state animal welfare laws. The group argues Prop 12 increases costs and creates uncertainty for more than 60,000 pork producers. Well, President Trump's plan to buy potash from Belarus has drawn a warning from the leader of Canada's biggest potash-producing province, who says the fertilizer would have to be shipped through Russia. On Truth Social, Trump wrote the pricing would be for substantially less than we are currently paying to Canada. Very good news for our farmers and ranchers. Canada supplies the vast majority of our potash, a key fertilizer ingredient.
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0: With today's Agribusiness Update, I'm Bob Larson from the Western Ag Network.
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1: 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Mary and I start with clean and comfortable. Mary is big on having accessible plugs on both sides of the bed, as well as for the in-room iron, hair dryer, and our computers. You'd think that would be simple and easy. Most of the time it's not. Since we all mostly use USB-C connections these days, more of them are needed. We both prefer bright rooms with ample lighting, not a place that makes it seem like you're wearing sunglasses indoors as it's dimly lit. And I still prefer having an AM/FM clock radio next to the bed, but the beam counters, they're eliminating them at a pretty rapid pace at most hotels we stay at. We like having access to a restaurant and being able to speak to a person, not an app or an AI receptionist. And as I've said many times over the years, give me those small shampoo, body wash, and conditioner bottles. Those communal pumps are disgusting. I have no idea who's accessed them, and it causes me to go to a local drugstore to buy my own. Share your thoughts with us at rmworldtravel.com. Happy travels, everyone.
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6: From the newsroom, I'm Trey Westerberg with Northern California News and Peter Colleen at the local desk. 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The California Supreme Court has ordered Riverside County Sheriff Chad Bianco to return 650,000 seized election ballots. The court ruled unanimously that the seizure was unlawful under state law. The ballots must remain under the control of election officials even during a criminal investigation. More than 167,000 pounds of raw pork, beef, and goat are being recalled nationwide. The USDA says the meat was shipped with falsified inspection stickers and was not properly inspected. The agency says the products could contain harmful bacteria, allergens, or other contaminants. No illnesses or injuries have been reported. A 78-year-old woman was killed in a two-vehicle crash Thursday afternoon in Roseville. Police say three others were hospitalized, including two juveniles who suffered major injuries but are expected to survive. The crash happened at Douglas Boulevard and King Road. Up next, Peter Colleen at the local desk.
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0: I'm Peter Killeen. 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The flights began this week and continue for about a month. Helicopters equipped with light detection and ranging sensors and high-resolution imagery technology are evaluating PG&E power lines and adjacent trees in rural areas. With news, I'm Peter Killeen.
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15: Good morning, Northern California. Let's take a look and see what the weather has in store for the North Coast today. The Humboldt County and surrounding areas will be looking at around a 30 to 40% chance of rain showers, mostly during the morning hours. There will be cloudy to partly cloudy skies anticipated once again, with areas of patchy fog during the morning as well. 5 to 15 mile per hour winds will be continuing out of the north to northwest throughout the day today, and temperatures will be cooling down a little bit from 56 to 66 degrees. McKinleyville, Arcata, Eureka, Fortuna, and Ferndale will all have temperatures hovering from 60 to 63 degrees. The southwestern areas of Humboldt will have some sunshine and partly cloudy skies by this afternoon going into the start of this weekend, and once again, wind gusts will be around 35 miles an hour at higher elevations later on this evening. Honeydew will be cooling off to about 66 degrees today, and Garberville will also have temperatures dropping into the lower 70s.
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15: Let's continue on with the weather by checking the surrounding areas in Northern California. There will be mostly cloudy skies and likely rain showers for the Del Norte and Curry County areas today, with 5 to 10 mile per hour winds coming in out of the north to northwest. Temperatures are expected to be similar to Humboldt, from 55 to 66 degrees. The Humboldt Interior and Trinity County will be looking at mostly cloudy skies with partly cloudy conditions by this afternoon. There will be areas of patchy fog in the valleys and low-lying areas with temperatures from 60 to 76 degrees. Orleans and Willow Creek will have temperatures in the mid-70s, and Hoopaw's expecting a high of 70 degrees. Finally, the Mendocino Interior will also be looking at cloudy to partly cloudy skies throughout the day with temperatures from 65 to 80 degrees. Leggett, Laytonville, and Willits will all have temperatures in the lower 70s, and that is a look at the weather for Friday, the 25th of September.
16: This is a Bloomberg Money Minute. A decline in oil prices today, easing some of the inflation worries on the prospects for a possible phased U.S.-Iran deal to reopen the Strait of Hormuz. The stocks have given up some of the earlier gains after data this morning showed U.S. consumer sentiment falling to a four-month low. United Airlines, American, and JetBlue waiving change fees for some flights as an early season nor'easter is threatening to disrupt travel with heavy rains, strong winds, and coastal flooding through the weekend. The carriers issued travel waivers covering flights from today through Sunday. U.S. manufacturers installed roughly 38,500 industrial robots in 2025, a year in which they simultaneously cut more than 100,000 human jobs. And Vietnam becoming a must-visit destination for golfers. Already home to championship courses, another 50-plus venues are now in the works. I'm John Tucker, Bloomberg Radio.
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18: This is Shannon McWhorter for community comment. With the November 3rd election approaching, I want to make one thing absolutely clear. If you are a legally registered voter, your voice matters, and you need to use it. Our country was built on a simple but powerful idea. Government derives its authority from the consent of the people. That means elections are not something we should take for granted. They are one of the most important ways ordinary Americans can determine the direction of our communities, our state, and our nation. We are living through a time of tremendous political division. Americans disagree passionately about the role of government, taxes, public safety, education, immigration, individual liberty, and the future of our republic. But disagreement is not the enemy. Apathy is. If you believe in the Constitution, the rule of law, freedom of speech, private property, limited government, and the responsibility of citizens to govern themselves, then don't sit this election out. Don't assume your vote won't matter. Don't assume someone else will take care of it. And don't simply vote based on a television commercial, a social media post, or a campaign slogan. Do your homework. Look at the candidates. Look at their records. Look at what they actually stand for. Decide what kind of country you want to leave to your children and grandchildren, and then vote Republican. America is a constitutional republic. It survives when citizens participate. Stay informed and hold elected officials accountable. There are people on the left of the political spectrum proposing dramatic changes to the way our government operates. These communists and Islamic extremists believe those changes would strengthen our country. I, for one, and anyone with a lick of sense, believe they would fundamentally undermine the freedoms and institutions that have made America the most successful country the world has ever seen. That debate will be settled at the ballot box, not by intimidation, violence, or political extremism. So I am asking every eligible voter, make your voice heard on November 3rd. Vote. Vote informed. Vote with common sense. And most importantly, don't surrender your voice by staying home. These communists and extremists have openly stated that they hate America and that we deserved 9/11. Let's send them a clear message at the ballot box and give them a one-way ticket to China, Cuba, or Russia. This has been Shannon McWhorter for Community Comment.
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23: China's leader is back at the White House. I'm Dave Anthony, Fox News. Xi Jinping and President Trump are now having tea with their first ladies. Then they'll go to the National Archives in Washington, where the president will show Xi documents like the Bill of Rights and the Declaration of Independence after a lavish state dinner last night. Democrats are critical of the Trump-Xi meeting as more pageantry than substance, but Fox Business Network's Edward Lawrence reports from the White House.
24: An administration official is telling me that we're going to get more detailed announcements about the trade agreements on Monday in a detailed called paper. And also, I'm told that the Chinese wanted the U.S. to wait until the Chinese delegation was fully back in China to make that announcement.
23: U.S. Ambassador to China David Perdue tells Fox the talks also led to a breakthrough on AI safety.
1: It's going to be very significant. This is an area we don't know what we don't know yet.
23: They've set up a hotline in case there are big concerns related to artificial intelligence.
1: We're both trying to reach strategic stability, but that doesn't mean status quo in trade or some of these other political areas. AI is one area that we're trying to find a way to cooperate.
23: Iran is offering a new plan to end the conflict. If the U.S. agrees to lift some sanctions and other financial conditions, then it would reopen the Strait of Hormuz shipping and restart nuclear talks in 7 days. There are still unanswered questions in Mississippi, where two Ole Miss students were found dead Monday, Aiden Hamilton and Robert Strang. Fox's Madison Scarpino reports from the campus in Oxford.
2: Now, at both scenes of Aiden and Robert's deaths, investigators found a package store-bought kratom, but authorities say they don't think the deaths are connected. They do not have confirmation that kratom or any other substance killed them, so the toxicology reports will be really crucial.
23: Kratom is a plant-based stimulant. Mac Haddow with the American Kratom Association says
3: parents should absolutely talk to their children about substances they are consuming, particularly products purchased from unregulated or questionable sources.
23: America's listening to Fox News.
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23: Election Day is less than 6 weeks away, and there's controversy in one of the 6 Senate races considered too close to call in the Fox News power rankings. In Alaska, where Democrat Mary Peltola is trying to unseat Republican Senator Dan Sullivan to help Democrats win back control of Congress.
26: The New York Times put out a piece on Wednesday citing 9 former staffers who claim she used gay slurs, called a person the R word, physically shoved an aide, and wished a botched abortion on a Planned Parenthood board member. We caught up with Peltola on Wednesday at a labor campaign event. Peltola did not answer our questions. Her campaign says she regrets some of her behavior, but says some of the accusers are, quote, exaggerating and outright lying. Now, in this state, protecting Alaskan fishers and marine life has become a fiercely debated topic, along with gas, diesel, and cost of living.
23: That's Fox's Matt Finn in Anchorage. In California, a sheriff has been ordered to give back a lot of ballots he took after a special election last year.
27: The California Supreme Court says Riverside County Sheriff Chad Bianco, a Republican, must return about 650,000 ballots from the special election on congressional redistricting, calling the seizure unlawful. Bianco confiscated the ballots in February, saying he did so after getting a complaint from a local citizens group that the vote count was off. His attorney says the sheriff had a legal duty to look into the claim. The court says state law requires ballots to remain in the custody and control of election officials, even during a criminal investigation. Last weekend, Democratic Governor Gavin Newsom signed a bill that would prevent anyone from seizing ballots. Tanya J. Powers, Fox News.
23: There is coastal flooding from North Carolina's Outer Banks to Virginia, with potentially more forecast this weekend from New Jersey to New England as a nor'easter hits with strong wind and heavy rain. Hawaii's Big Island could also get a lot of rain and maybe flooding as Hurricane Nolo passes to the south. And on Wall Street, gains this morning. The Dow's up 197 points. The Nasdaq's up 83. I'm Dave Anthony. This is Fox News.
28: It's time for the KINS opinion poll question for today. The end of the 2026 Major League Baseball season and an announcement by MLB Commissioner Rob Manfred are looked at in today's opinion poll question. And in both cases in Maine, where hunters shot and killed residents after mistaking them for animals, roughly 3/4 of voters said their hunting licenses should have been permanently revoked. Be sure to vote on today's question by going to KINS1063.com.
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1: You know that feeling when the kids head outside and stay outside? 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The Toy Box has giant bubbles, kites, frisbees, playsets, and so many reasons for the kiddos to stay outside just a little longer. 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
5: From the newsroom, I'm Trey Westerberg with Northern California News and Peter Colleen at the local desk. This update brought to you by the U.S. Postal Service. A 78-year-old woman was killed in a two-vehicle crash Thursday afternoon in Roseville. Police say three others were hospitalized, including two juveniles who suffered major injuries but are expected to survive. The crash happened at Douglas Boulevard and King Road. The California Supreme Court has ordered Riverside County Sheriff Chad Bianco to return 650,000 seized election ballots. The court ruled unanimously that the seizure was unlawful under state law. The ballots must remain under the control of election officials even during a criminal investigation. More than 167,000 pounds of raw pork, beef, and goat are being recalled nationwide. The USDA says the meat was shipped with falsified inspection stickers and was not properly inspected. The agency says the products could contain harmful bacteria, allergens, or other contaminants. No illnesses or injuries have been reported. Up next, Peter Colleen at the local desk.
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10: From the newsroom, I'm Peter Colleen. Heather Duran was appointed to the position of Superior Court Judge for Humboldt County and will be sworn in on October 2nd and begin her judicial duties in a criminal law assignment on October 5th. Duran earned her bachelor's degree in criminal justice administration from Sonoma State University, then earned her law degree from Empire College School of Law. She's been practicing in Humboldt County for 26 years. With news, I'm Peter Colleen.
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3: 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Good morning. Today is Friday the 25th. Holy Toledo, 25th of September. Joining us this morning, are you the head librarian or just the librarian?
15: Library dean. How about that?
3: You're a dean?
15: I'm the dean of the library. My name is Sorrel Oberlander, and happy Dolly Parton Day. 925.
3: Oh, geez. Oh man, I never would have got that. You want to hand me the book? Let's see how good you do.
15: Oh no.
3: Mr. Oberlander, sir.
15: Okay, where's the door?
3: Yeah. African history.
15: Okay.
3: Okay. Edwardian or Victoria Britain or World War Z.
15: Ooh, let's go for Edwardian.
3: Ooh, playing into the stereotype.
15: Absolutely.
3: All right.
15: We're full of literature.
3: Which famous British newspaper? You remember what newspapers are?
15: Oh, yeah.
3: Okay, absolutely. Good. Which famous British newspaper first published in 1855? The Times, The Telegraph, The Daily Mail, or The Guardian?
15: Ooh, I'm going to guess The Telegraph.
3: I'll go Guardian just to be contrarian.
15: Oh, perfect.
3: Let's see if there's any kind of additional information. The Telegraph.
15: Awesome.
3: Way to go. Ending September on a high note. Oh, boy. So what's on your punch list for this year that you want to get done?
15: That's a really good question. OLLI, which is the Osher Lifelong Learning Institute, has recently moved into the library, and we're excited because this is a great potential for intergenerational lifelong learning. And the library has done lots of lifelong learning programs, and this is a way to expand and connect with the 50 and better. And if you're not already a member of OLLI, please join, because what's so cool about it is the classes. And this coming spring, we're going to offer some interesting library additions to the OLLI catalog. Oh. And one of them is Pie Day. So there'll be a lot of sweet pies in the library. And
3: That's all I need is more sweet.
15: Absolutely. Yeah. And, you know, the programs in OLLI are everything from bees to a couple of our authors from the press at Cal Poly Humboldt are providing classes as well. Sharon Ferret and Alderaan. Alderaan is showing his wonderful photograph of the marsh, and Sharon talks about the books that she's publishing.
3: Nothing about Sam or running the B&B, huh?
15: No. But it's just really a neat opportunity for the library and the community to be vibrant together and connect younger and older populations, because
3: this is like the old adult ed programs we used to have.
15: Absolutely.
3: All vocational rather than avocational.
15: Except cooler.
3: Well, of course. Of course, because the overlord is so much cooler, too. Haha. Sorry, Ken. I don't know if Stotter listens or not. My bias, initial one, is the registration for these classes as onerous as it is to sign up for a regular class at the school?
15: It isn't. It's actually easier now with CashNet. There's a program that...
3: Oh, you show up with cash and you punch it out?
15: Online, it's super easy.
3: That's what I was told about the other one, too. Oh, super... And it's like, it got to the point where I walked away.
15: Oh, yeah, it's super easy.
3: Okay.
15: But on the other hand, some of the things are actually going to be free. So the Pi Day celebration is actually a way to increase membership and say, hey, please join us, but it's free to attend and enjoy pies at the library.
3: So tuition is bring a pie?
15: Yeah, that's a great idea.
3: Yeah.
15: But it's a wonderful opportunity to see. One of the things I will be doing is growing the community of OLLI members to over 1,000 members. And part of that is infusing some of the free library programs that we're already doing. So we have the Authors Celebration. We support and celebrate authors every Valentine's Day. In this case, it'll be February 15th. And Pi Day is one of the ones we always celebrate, too. And we love to have trivia because who doesn't like trivia?
3: Now, this is based in truth, right?
15: Absolutely.
3: Where did you get this picture, sir?
15: Which picture? Oh, yeah, that one. Yeah. That's about a 3-year-old picture of myself standing, and it's wonderful. Now, what you can do with AI these days, it's amazing. But
3: Well, we got the A part figured out. The I part perhaps still is waning just a tad. I mean, is this program, Cyril, is it mimicking another program from somewhere else? Is this something that Humboldt came up with on its own?
15: Excellent question. The Bernard Osher Foundation set up a huge foundation to infuse a lot of lifelong learning opportunities for 50 and better across the nation. So California has several of these. They all act a little bit differently. They behave a little differently. But they all are intended to provide non-credit opportunities for the 50 and better to come together and learn and be social, because that's such an important part of being a community member and vibrant, healthy.
3: So this is almost like the Carnegie libraries. Somebody has a pot of money and spreads it out and says, get smarter.
15: Yes, very similar to that. And, and the nice thing is each OLLI is different, and I'm actually attending a conference in Minneapolis, the Osher Conference, to learn more
3: about in winter.
15: It'll be fun.
3: You know that intelligence thing? I think it's starting to wane just a little.
15: But it's important because we all want to learn from each other. Like, I really appreciated Long Beach. I talked to them about how they have $15 classes, and all their instruction is volunteer-led. And it's just an amazing program. So each program is different.
3: KINS, News and Information Time, it's 8:19.

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4: I'm Dan Loney with Your Money Now. Wall Street analyst and venture capitalist Benjamin Rosen has passed away at the age of 93. Rosen was a big believer in the power of the personal computer and was behind the push to bring Apple to an IPO. He was also behind the growth of Compaq, the Texas-based computer giant which he later became chairman of. He also helped finance the Lotus IPO. U.S. airlines are preparing for the nor'easter along the Atlantic coast this weekend. They have already waived change fees for customers flying to various airports. Right now, those include airports in the New York City area as well as up into New England due to the heavy expected rain and high winds. The markets are higher with hope of a peace between the U.S. and Iran. The Dow Industrial Average is up by more than 100 points. The Nasdaq is up right around 0.1%. West Texas crude is down 1% at almost $93 a barrel. And that is Your Money Now.
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0: Good morning, KINS News and Information Time. It's 8:24. Sorrell is now back on, Mike. From the Humboldt Library. I guess you're probably the Humboldt librarian. The librarian in Humboldt County.
1: But no, there's a...
0: The county doesn't have one right now, do
1: yeah,
0: they?
1: Yeah, they do. They do just they hire started. Somebody? I think it's on the today or the 28th is their first day here.
0: Oh.
1: They're from Nevada, and I'm blanking on the name, but they're okay. Just starting. I already reached out and said, hey, we should have lunch.
0: Yeah, I know there's been an awful lot of turnover. You're the... Oh, boy. I almost said tenured. Ooh. You're the long-term guy.
1: I 12 going on 13 years.
0: There you go. You're starting to break in. You know where Blue Lake is yet?
1: Yes.
0: Oh, good. Okay. You've been. What has been the most exciting or fun project so far? Is it the OLLI program? Starting it and getting it rolling?
1: The challenge with having too many fun projects are it's hard to say which one. OLLI's fantastic. What you're seeing right now is the proof of our Arcata Rotary Centennial history that three interns, library scholar interns, helped write based on the archives that the Arcata Rotary gave us. And we're going to celebrate that on Saturday evening. It's the 100-year history in a book, and it'll be fantastic. So that's fun. The work we're doing with our engineering and computer science students is amazing. So if you go to the library, you can see the Guess Who interactive. So you can press a track of an animal, press a 3D printed scat of
0: you don't
1: an
0: have
1: animal.
0: You don't have to guess what the song is that they're singing.
1: No, but if you guess, guess the right track and scat, you get to see not only the animal and the call number of the book to find the books about that animal, but you get to hear the animal. And so there's a bear, there's a elk.
0: Yeah, you got to have a Roosevelt elk.
1: Oh, yeah,
0: just
1: we definitely
0: just to get people
1: do.
0: To turn heads and go, what was that?
1: Exactly. So that and then...
0: Or rattlesnake. That would be the other one I would have.
1: Oh, we should add that in next time.
0: That's pretty distinctive.
1: Yeah. Yeah. There's also a Arcata Marsh 3D printed version in the sanitary and engineering books area. And so if you press the buttons, it'll tell you how the process of waste management works. And if you look very closely, there's an Easter egg hidden in there for you to find.
0: Oh, not in the pond.
1: No, not in the pond. I think there's cute ducks in there. But
0: yeah, I wouldn't want to get too close to find out, though. Yeah.
1: So the library has a lot of fun things going on. Plus, we have our new second... flight simulator, so everyone's welcome to try out a Cessna 172 or a Cessna 182 and learn how to fly.
0: Not a Boeing, huh?
1: What?
0: A Boeing. So, yeah. Here, now, you can try to land it on the Hudson.
1: Well,
0: and
1: I think
0: see what happens.
1: Our amazing distinguished alumni, Meg Godlowski, this October 9th on Friday, is going to show anyone who's there how to land on an aircraft carrier, and it'll be a very fun activity.
0: Oh, come on. I've watched Top Gun 3 or 4 times. I know how to do that. Hope and a prayer. It sounds like there's a ton of cool stuff going on. Why don't we know anything about it?
1: You know, you've mentioned marketing, and so I'll take tips and feedback and suggestions. But one thing we're doing is we're hiring student assistants to help us with our marketing and outreach. And so we think it's really critical that students learn how to do this so that they get practical skills and work experience, but that we test and explore ideas of how to reach out to the community. So that's why I love your show. Mm. It's really one opportunity, but there's
0: and
1: so
0: I know,
1: many
0: And
1: more.
0: I noticed all the interns you brought along with you.
1: Yes.
0: I believe they're out in the parking lot now washing the car. Is that?
1: If it is okay to bring people next time, I would love to because
0: we got microphones all over the place here.
1: Perfect, because I think they're the best spokespeople. And what we're currently doing is I am working with 4 English library scholar interns to say, how do you make reading literature exciting for the non-readers? And it's one of those cool challenges because they understand from their own point of view, their perspective, I love literature. But from folks who aren't reading it, how do you entice or encourage, foster a love of reading of literature? And so they're exploring, how do you do it with displays and marketing with social media? Because in many ways, social media is one of the biggest attention...
0: Sucker uppers?
1: Yeah, that's exactly what I was going to say.
0: Yeah, it's one of the banes of society. Oh, geez.
1: And so this book is one great example of saying, here's, let's celebrate the Arcata Rotary's 100th year of existence, but also for the three interns, it was a great way of learning what the meaning and power of civic societies are and how important it is.
0: You recognize Siemens Hall?
1: Oh, yeah. Oh,
0: there
1: yeah.
0: he is.
1: Yeah.
0: Yeah.
1: And then the page before shows some trains that are the debunking activities.
0: Oh, yeah. Debunking. Oh, yeah. That's, boy, there have been some extraordinary, not to get geeky about Rotary right now, but there have been some extraordinary debunkings.
1: Exactly. And it's that fun that is there that shows that people can get together, have fun, and build community by connections.
0: Yeah, the engagement of everything is all part of it. Whether it's Rotary or Kiwanis or Lions or, you know, Boys and Girls Club. Take your pick. It's 8:30.
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3: Fox News, I'm Tom Graham. President Trump and Chinese leader Xi Jinping wrapping up a three-day visit today. Last night, a state dinner was held with several AI leaders in attendance.
4: Now, China's ambassador to the U.S. says both China and the United States have strong AI capabilities. They may have competition, but may cooperate even more. The right thing to do is to draw on each other's strengths, not guard against each other.
3: Fox's Peter Doocy at the White House. Pope Leo speaking in Paris alongside French President Emmanuel Macron, calling for the pursuit of peace instead of war.
5: Peace is not a balance of forces. It is built every day through dialogue and justice.
3: Now, the Pope also warning that a paradise of machines could undermine humanity, raising apparent concerns about AI during a visit to France. America's...

0: KINS News and Information Time is 8:31. We'll have more Talk Shop coming up after we take a look at the weather for today. There's going to be a little bit of cloudiness lingering this morning with a 30% chance of rain showers continuing this morning going into the early afternoon. Temperatures will be cooling off from 56 to 66 degrees and more 5 to 15 mile per hour winds will be continuing out of the north to northwest. Highs for today in Fortuna will be 63 degrees, while McKinleyville, Arcata, and Eureka will be hovering around 61 to 62.
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0: Good morning, KINS, News and Information Time. It's 8:35. We're back talking shop this morning with Cyril Overlander from Cal Poly Humboldt's Library. When you look at some of these various projects, and I don't know how large your staff is, but I would think that it's tough to focus. And if you got one or two projects, yeah, you can dial in focus, you move on to the next one. And is it because each one has so many details associated with it? I'm seeing things that are all over the place. Do you have a staff that's that large? Or do you kind of get to the point where, okay, here's the framework. You get somebody who volunteers or, you know, a staff member, and you kick them off the dock, and it goes wherever it goes, and you're on to the next thing.
1: That's an excellent question. We could always do with more staff.
0: Sure. I don't think any government employee ever says, I've got too many people working for me.
1: But libraries always need more staff. But it's really the quality of the staff and the quality of the students, because what we've understand is that you can co-create solutions with students to create scale, and you can test ideas, prototype with students. And if an idea is successful and we want to fully develop it and deploy it, then we put more resources to it. So, for example, for one of our projects, we asked computer science students to please build us a 3D modeling software that could replace Sketchfab for our 3D herbarium, the world's first 3D digital herbarium. The team built an excellent prototype, but in order to make it deployed, we needed more time because they only have a semester to do an amazing job. So we offered employment, student employment, and said, hey, would you like to work with
0: post-class?
1: Post-class. And yeah. So it became a co-curricular experience, which goes on their resume. And the student that chose, yeah, I want to work for you, they actually built it into our Omeka platform, and it can be used by thousands of universities, libraries, galleries, and archives and museums. And it's an incredible showcase for them, but it's an option now that we can actually use. And so how do you, engage students in the co-creation process and give them the experiences they need in order to compete in this world of, hey, you need a degree, but you also need experience.
0: Hopefully there was a price tag on it, so he was able to get some compensation for something.
1: Oh, yeah, they're paid.
0: Like that. I mean, when it is sold to these various entities.
1: Right.
0: You know, I think that's one, oftentimes, the profit mode is left out. And it's like, we're a capitalistic society. You can work in the library. That doesn't mean you have to live in the hovel.
1: Absolutely.
0: You can do things. What as you were describing, I am a libraries, I'd like the traditional model.
1: We still have traditional look. Come on in.
0: Yeah, no, I've wandered around a little bit, remembering what used to be and what is, and, you know, the Humboldt County room and that stuff.

0: to have the familiar spaces where they can go to the quiet study, read books. That's great. But there's a need for more variety of experiences. And so libraries are going to be shifting towards museums, and museums are interestingly shifting towards libraries, because we're all understanding that the learning environment is now more dynamic and it's more curated in a way.
1: How about more necessary?
0: It's more necessary? Absolutely.
1: Yeah.
0: Because, you know, as you know, internet addiction is real, the screen time. And so how do you get people together in a space to learn together? That's not easy.
1: This thing called talking?
0: Talking, absolutely, or reading next to each other, or observing in the cafe. Some people just want to be there to see other people.
1: Well, I remember going to, whether it was Jolly Giant or whatever, the main food place, you know, where they sold the hamburgers and stuff, like maybe 45 minutes before practice, and done whatever the homework was and gone to whatever classes were, and just kind of slowly munch and watch. And some folks I would recognize and some I wouldn't, and just people watch. I think that's half the attraction of going to a professional sports game.
0: Absolutely.
1: You know, you get in early, you see a little batting practice perhaps, and then you just watch people. And even in the airports, we don't do that anymore. Everybody's got their head down in their phone, and nobody talks.
0: Exactly.
1: It really
0: so
1: is
0: the nice thing
1: interesting.
0: Is libraries are there for free. And for us, we're during the semester open 7 days a week. And so it's a great opportunity to find a book. We have 500,000, so read one a day, 1,300 years of fun. There's also opportunities.
1: I don't know what section you find fun in. There's a lot of those books that I would never have fun associated with.
0: Well, and there's a coffee shop, and there's two espresso machines.
1: You allow food inside the library?
0: Absolutely. In a long time ago.
1: What has gone on at Humboldt?
0: I know. Libraries used to say no to food, but you could smoke. Now you say no to smoking, but you could have food. Everywhere but the special collections, which, by the way, we have the best special collections, I think, in the CSU system.
1: Which obviously isn't the Humboldt County room exclusively.
0: Right.
1: There's other, what else is third floor, fourth floor?
0: Third floor is both special collections and the press at Cal Poly Humboldt. And so special collections has glass walls now.
1: Yeah, you can't just walk up and go inside.
0: No, there's hours. They even have hours open on Sunday so that community members could come in, because parking is difficult Monday through Thursday. And
1: No. Parking expensive is, and difficult.
0: And
1: for regular guys.
0: And it's free on Sunday.
1: Saturday?
0: Saturday, too.
1: Okay.
0: So come on in. Visit.
1: So you got the Humboldt County room.
0: Well, we have the special collections. The Humboldt County room is officially the county library's special collections.
1: Well, okay. You've got Sam Swanlin and a bunch of the Humboldt County history there. I don't know. Whatever.
0: We have a
1: whatever you call
0: history.
1: It. Yeah, okay.
0: Including aerial photographs. Oh, my gosh.
1: Is that like Zeebo's and Les Pierce's? From the 40s and the 50s?
0: The aerial photographs come
1: maybe
0: from
1: Dayton
0: the
1: Murray
0: county.
1: Also? Okay.
0: And so we have it going back as far as 1930. And they're all digitized and made available thanks to the Tuttle family.
1: Oh, Don?
0: At Don and Andrea.
1: Yeah. They're so amazing. You can go in there and, I was going to say play around, have fun. I mean, to me, that's what a library and a museum ought to be. Is there any partnership going on or potential being discussed with the Clark Museum? I mean, their hours are so challenging. I know that they don't have all the volunteers they really could use.
0: Our amazing special collections librarian, Carly Marino, who just was celebrated for getting full promotion to full librarian, she works closely with the Clark Museum because she actually used to be on the serving, I think, their board.
1: Okay.
0: And then also she works very closely with the Historical Society and the Humboldt County Library, because she and Bree Hagen, our amazing metadata discovery librarian, are working on how to create a Humboldt discovery tool that looks at all of the collections combined.
1: Yeah, instead of silos.
0: Exactly. And it's amazing what they've been able to accomplish, and kudos for them.
1: I don't

0: I haven't spent a ton of time with the museum, but I can remember like third grade, you know, one of the elementary school, you get us off campus and go through, and that there was a reference made that there was two or three times, and maybe it was 20 or 30, you know, my 10-year-old ears didn't pick up on it, items in the basement that don't really get shown because either there's not enough space or they're fragile or there's nobody to set up the dioramas or. And I always thought that how sad, you know, with all these different opportunities that there are in the historical society I like, but you got to pay, what, $1 a copy or per page to get anything. And it's like, yeah, that's prohibitive for a lot of people, and their hours are kind of tough to have. And maybe it's humble. You know, I don't know if you have enough space to add another building, but to incorporate a lot of these things and let them see the light of day and be observed. And
1: it's why digital just, representation or
0: yeah, but that's exhibits, not the tactile, to really see it and look
1: at it. I totally agree with you. However, what it does is it helps people discover what is possible. And if they want to come in, the boxes come out
0: okay
1: for their visit. So that, you know, basically that's one of the things Special Collections does. It draws out the boxes, and it actually gives students experiences to say, create a digital exhibit on this box.
0: So you had a big old storeroom hiding somewhere with all these boxes.
1: Well, actually, we're expanding the area of Special Collections in the basement, and we're fundraising for it, just in case you're wondering.
0: Yeah, we'll be talking after the show. It's 8:45.
2: Road construction work continues throughout the year, weather permitting and sometimes weather related. Humboldt County Public Works reminds you to be cautious while driving in construction zones or where there's roadside maintenance. There will be utility work occurring near the Eel River Bridge along Highway 101 through this Friday, the 25th. From 8 a.m. to 4 p.m., there will be a southbound shoulder closure with minor traffic slowdowns. Highway construction will be continuing along Highway 299 between a mile east of the Blue Lake Weight Station and a mile and a half west of the North Fork of the Mad River Bridge. More 10-minute delays will be expected for drivers between the hours of 6:30 a.m. to 6:30 p.m. Mondays through Fridays. And more road construction will be continuing along 6th Street in Eureka near Eureka City Hall, with a right lane closure in effect from 6th and N to 6th and K. Humboldt County Public Works shares that many road workers are injured throughout the year by unsafe and inattentive drivers. Please keep your eyes on the road and always drive safely.
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1: Put your hands in the air and wave them like you just don't care, because we are back for another shopping show. And when you put those hands in the air, you might scream also, because we got coupons returning for the Screamatorium, Humboldt County's biggest haunted house. We got other deals that are good enough to scream about, although they're not scary, like Harrison K Market is back. We got the Vista Del Mar also. Double D Steaks in Fortuna is here, and Cap's Food Shack as well. 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The Old Growth Cellars on top of that, and Barron's Home Furnishing has returned. We got the Shanty Food Truck, new to the shopping show, here available now, as well as Joe's Green Barn, Ferndale Pizza Company. We got Baywood Golf and Country Club with the Rounds of Golf, Green Lot Nursery, and Ramon's Bakery. It's all happening this Saturday from 8 a.m. to noon on KINS and KEKA. It's the shopping show. All right, you can put your hands down now and stop screaming also.

0: Good morning, KINS News and Information Time. It's 8:50. We're back talking shop this morning with Cyril Oberlander from Cal Poly Humboldt Library Learning Experience Balsa Wood Factory.
1: He's saying that because I gave him
0: he brought in glider. Some of the old Balsa airplanes.
1: Yeah, it's a great way to promote that we have flight simulators and reestablish the connection between fun and building.
0: Okay. Now, my marketing thing is kicking in here. I can't say no. You got a big blank slate here.
1: I know. That's
0: why doesn't
1: so
0: it say Cal Poly Humboldt?
1: Well, guess what?
0: And then it's a Humboldt flyer.
1: When it should,
0: or the
1: it
0: library,
1: should say it on the outside.
0: Or you can even
1: but
0: do it with a
1: what?
0: Sticker.
1: When you open it up, it not only has Cal Poly Humboldt Library on it, it has a QR code that goes to the library giving page.
0: A what?
1: The giving page that we need
0: to support. No, I got the giving page part. It's the other part of that equation that I missed out on.
1: Cal Poly Humboldt Library is on that wing.
0: Well, then somebody just put it in backwards. And
1: yep. It should have been the other way around.
0: There's so much opportunity to help you out.
1: Keep your ideas coming. We love suggestions. And, you know, I really hope people will come visit. But you can visit online and you can see our books
0: That's not
1: online.
0: Visiting.
1: Yeah.
0: They really need the whole experience. Part of the library is being in the library.
1: Absolutely.
0: And discovering what's there. And stumbling upon, I would say, there are a couple of types of businesses that I just really enjoy. Hardware stores to a certain extent. Okay, fine.
1: I'm with you on that.
0: cooking stores, kitchens, you lose me for half a day. But a bookstore.
1: Yeah.
0: Oh, my gosh. Whether it's all books or books and puzzles or books, puzzles, and magazines, I don't care. Just I'll find you at dinner. Get away from me. And just wander and look and see, because there's so many different cool things that you don't understand. You're not going in looking for, but you walk out with $300 worth of books, and you're as excited to get home and start reading those things as you are anything else on that trip.
1: Right.
0: Libraries have got to be the same way, or should be the
1: absolutely.
0: Same way.
1: I just came back this summer from a trip to Korea where I gave a couple of talks. And one of the highlights was the Starfield Library, a public library that is both a public library and a bookstore. And it's in the middle of a huge mall, and all the halls have a blue line that takes you to the library. So that's the way to find the library. And in it, there's a glass ceiling. There's all these huge, well-lit
0: Wait a minute, a glass
1: columns.
0: Ceiling so everybody learns how to break through it?
1: Oh, basically. But these huge four columns of books that are all faced and well-lit. And so it feels like the books are holding up the ceiling. And so what you see is a real people love books when they're showcased well.
0: And the tangibility of it.
1: Yeah, absolutely.
0: Not Kindles.
1: No,
0: give me a book.
1: Absolutely.
0: So, are you hardcover or softcover?
1: I usually go for hardcovers, but I love the softcovers for materials that I'm going to be traveling with.
0: Yeah, it's easier. You don't.
1: Absolutely.
0: You can't poke your eye out with paper pad unless you're really determined. Hey, nice to see you again.
1: Nice to see you, and welcome to come visit us anytime.
0: Oh, I thought you were going to say welcome to Humboldt.
1: Yeah.
0: See everybody Monday.
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5: 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Investors like the idea. Shares of Microsoft right now are up almost 3.5%, while elsewhere on Wall Street, stocks are now edging higher. And oil is lower. A lot of optimism about the U.S. and Iran working on a plan to gradually reopen that Strait of Hormuz. Right now, the Dow up nearly 0.5%. The Nasdaq and the S&P each up about 0.33%. And oil just a little lower at $94 a barrel. U.S. factories busier last month. Orders for new business equipment increased in August by more than expected. And as part of President Trump's plans to lower record-high beef prices that consumers are paying right now, the president of Paraguay says his country is increasing exports to the U.S. Tom Busby, Bloomberg Radio.
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7: This is Shannon McWhorter for community comment. With the November 30 election approaching, I want to make one thing absolutely clear. If you are a legally registered voter, your voice matters, and you need to use it. Our country was built on a simple but powerful idea. Government derives its authority from the consent of the people. That means elections are not something we should take for granted. They are one of the most important ways ordinary Americans can determine the direction of our communities, our state, and our nation. We are living through a time of tremendous political division. Americans disagree passionately about the role of government, taxes, public safety, education, immigration, individual liberty, and the future of our republic. But disagreement is not the enemy. Apathy is. If you believe in the Constitution, the rule of law, freedom of speech, private property, limited government, and the responsibility of citizens to govern themselves, then don't sit this election out. Don't assume your vote won't matter. Don't assume someone else will take care of it. And don't simply vote based on a television commercial, a social media post, or a campaign slogan. Do your homework. Look at the candidates. Look at their records. Look at what they actually stand for. Decide what kind of country you want to leave to your children and grandchildren, and then vote Republican. America is a constitutional republic. It survives when citizens participate. Stay informed and hold elected officials accountable. There are people on the left of the political spectrum proposing dramatic changes to the way our government operates. These communists and Islamic extremists believe those changes would strengthen our country. I, for one, and anyone with a lick of sense, believe they would fundamentally undermine the freedoms and institutions that have made America the most successful country the world has ever seen. That debate will be settled at the ballot box, not by intimidation, violence, or political extremism. So I am asking every eligible voter, make your voice heard on November 3rd. Vote. Vote informed. Vote with common sense. And most importantly, don't surrender your voice by staying home. These communists and extremists have openly stated that they hate America and that we deserved 9/11. Let's send them a clear message at the ballot box and give them a one-way ticket to China, Cuba, or Russia. This has been Shannon McWhorter for Community Comment.
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11: At the White House. I'm Lisa Brady, Fox News. The day after a state dinner for China's leader, President Xi says he and President Trump are adding substance to a vision of strategic stability from a Trump visit to China in May.
12: The president and I are like two people that's charting the course for the great ship of China-U.S. relations.
11: Through a translator, also inviting the president to visit China again, along with the first lady, their wives seated next to them for the tea before a visit to the National Archives.
13: America is very happy about this visit, and I'm sure China is very happy also. Great things for both countries, and it's been just very, very productive. And thank you very much.
11: More information expected in the coming days on trade agreements and a new AI hotline between the countries. But some in Congress are not happy about the warm welcome for Xi, given the many concerns about China, including intel reportedly given to Iran for deadly attacks on U.S. forces in the Middle East. A temporary win for the president at the U.S. Supreme Court. The justices just allowing a revamped federal voter database to be used by states to verify voter eligibility. However, it's up to states whether to use that Homeland Security program. And a broader legal fight on the merits will continue. The Supreme Court is lifting restrictions for now, with three liberal-leaning justices dissenting. A stormy weekend in store for millions of Americans along the East Coast from a nor'easter.
14: The storm is impacting at least a dozen states, with coastal flooding already hitting Virginia, and rough surf damaging Highway 12 in North Carolina's Outer Banks. Here in Ocean City, New Jersey, days of pounding surf have eaten away at the beach, even before the strongest winds arrive.
11: Fox Weather's Katie Byrne. Hawaii's Big Island facing a possible flood catastrophe as Hurricane Nolo passes to the south, while another Pacific hurricane, Polo, continues to threaten Mexico. 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
11: The deaths of 2 college students in Mississippi earlier this week remain under investigation, but they've drawn attention to products containing a plant-based substance that is widely unregulated in the U.S.
17: Deaths of 2 University of Mississippi students are being investigated as possible overdoses as police found packages of products claiming to contain the extract kratom near the bodies. But an industry group is pushing back on public criticism of the extract, saying the products found might have been manipulated, considering the lack of FDA regulation.
18: And please, for the media, do not write the conclusion before the laboratory writes the report. All of us want answers.
17: Mac Haddow with the American Kratom Association. Proponents of the extract claim in proper doses it can bring pain relief and mood stabilization. Evan Brown, Fox News.
11: Well, toxicology reports are being expedited, but no confirmation yet on a cause of death for the students. A warning from Pope Leo that a paradise of machines could undermine humanity, raising existential questions about scientific progress and human rights as he begins a 4-day trip to France. A small bridge in northwestern Vermont want lands on Craigslist.
19: You know the old saying, I have a bridge to sell you, the implication being that a person is easily tricked into believing something absurd or false. But in this case, it's true. Vermont transportation officials slapping a for sale sign on the 359-foot Burlington-Winooski Bridge that was built in 1928. They had to, since federal rules require historic infrastructure funded by the Federal Highway Administration be publicly advertised for free salvage before moving forward with demolition. Plans for a new structure are underway, with the opening set for 2030. CJ Papa, Fox News.
11: Well, the new owners would be responsible for the construction of the weight-bearing bridge abutments at a new location. A rally on Wall Street right now. The Dow is up 408 points. The NASDAQ back over 27K. I'm Lisa Brady, Fox News.
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28: Yo.
27: Well, wrapped up the big UN hoot, Danny. And Benjamin Netanyahu, Israeli Prime Minister, talking yesterday. People walking out.
29: Yeah. Oh, yeah. Well, of course.
27: And he called them cowards.
29: Yeah, he did. And, man, he did not mince words talking about the mayor of New York City as well, Zoran Mamdani.
27: No, he did not.
30: You praise criminals convicted of supporting Hamas. You count as friends people like Hassan Piker, who said America deserved 9/11. America deserved 9/11. Some friends you have. You invite into your home a Palestinian journalist who filmed Hamas terrorists beating and torturing Israeli hostages, and later admitted that he refused to publish the videos in order to protect, you guessed it, the terrorists. Your wife liked a post praising the October 7th massacre. She liked another post saying Tel Aviv shouldn't exist. You refused to condemn any of that. You falsely, repeatedly accused Israel of genocide. Mr. Mamdani, you tried to stop me from coming here. You tried to silence me. Well, you can't silence me. You can't silence the truth.
27: Wow.
29: Mm.
27: And then what Mamdani say? He said genocide again. I know that.
29: Oh, yeah.
27: In his
29: sure.
27: statement.
29: Yeah.
27: Which, again, are we going to have anybody from legacy media stop that nonsense?
29: Well, no, because, you know, they just kind of want to sweep that part under the rug. They're not going to challenge it because they're afraid of getting, you know, the Ed Sheeran treatment or whatever.
27: It's so bizarre
29: mm-hmm.
27: that they just forward that and just let it fly by. And then you just have so many people that end up believing it.
29: Well, yeah.
27: And parroting the same thing. Yeah, it's...
29: They know exactly what they're doing.
27: They do.
29: Mm-hmm.
27: That is true. And I don't know if this is proof or not. The gay Ayatollah?
29: Yeah.
27: Why are you laughing?
31: It's just every time I see that or hear it, the gay Ayatollah,
29: well,
31: I think of the knack.
27: What do you mean?
31: Gay Ayatollah.
27: Instead of my Sharona.
31: Yes.
27: Well,
0: the Iranian president said he's definitely alive. I guess we can't take that as proof because you can't trust him. Because I'm thinking we need to settle this bet.
1: Yeah.
2: Cash.
0: Yeah, I want the cash. Well, because I bet that he was still alive. Scott said he was dead.
1: Yeah.
29: Oh, Brett Baer from Fox News interviewed the Iranian president and asked about the status of the gay Ayatollah.
0: Okay.
3: When is the last time you saw the supreme leader in person? Is he healthy? Is he able to govern?
4: Precisely, I don't remember the dates. About a month, month and a half ago, we met in about 7 hours.
3: You saw him in person a month ago?
4: Yes, 7 hours, as I said earlier. We conducted talks.
3: And is he healthy? Is he able to govern?
4: Very much so, completely. The implementation of it.
0: Man, that's distracting. You've got the interpreter, and then you got all the stuff you can't understand. Like, what are you saying, man?
4: Policies is in the hands of the administration and the government, but the consultations and the directions come from there.
3: Why haven't we seen a video of the Supreme Leader addressing the Iranian people, addressing this war, even addressing President Trump?
4: Well, this is a process was created in our society, which is the lack of security that was created by the action of foreigners.
29: Yeah, we can't film a video of him because of security reasons. What?
1: Right. Got to get a camera crew in there. And, right. You know.
0: My guess is the Mossad knows exactly where he is.
29: Right.
0: And we do as well. But it's not some sort of video that's going to tip everybody off.
29: No.
0: Wow.
1: I'm surprised they haven't done AI there and just had him dancing.
0: So this is still an unsettled bet right. In the end.
1: Yeah. Right. We don't know yet.
0: For now.
1: Mm-hmm.
0: Okay. Got it. All right. Another big story that's been out over the last week or two is the big AI scare.
29: Yeah.
0: And I think as time goes on, you're seeing that this was planned out ahead of time.
29: Well, yeah. Anytime you have, you know, media and any political party just all of a sudden completely agree on something that seemingly kind of comes out of nowhere.
0: Yeah,
29: it's usually some sort of pre-planned event, and they're trying to convince people that the AI apocalypse is coming. And I, for one, I feel disoriented because, you know, I do believe that there's a possibility of an AI apocalypse for sure. But even I'm like, let's be reasonable here.
0: Well, it's end of the decade,
29: right?
0: And we've heard that sort of stuff before, like it. Because of climate change, we're all going to die right. By 2030, all that sort of stuff. And you're like, okay, what are we really talking about here?
29: Yeah.
0: Well, but that doesn't stop sandwiches from getting out there.
29: No, Bernie Sanders, a.k.a. Bernie Sandwiches, is suggesting that AI developers get 20 years in prison if they violate whatever AI rules Congress enacts. Fox Business reporter asked him if that goes a little too far, because after all, Bernie Sanders goes out there and he says, we have too many people in prison. Our incarceration rate is insane. We have to change it. He's said that. He's been banging that drum for decades.
0: Yes, that is true.
29: But now, AI, go to jail.
0: Okay.
6: Isn't it a little extreme, though, to, you know, threaten 20 years in prison for someone who violates an AI regulation like you're suggesting?
7: And you are with whom?
6: Fox Business, yeah.
7: How did I guess that?
6: Is it not extreme, though? 20 years seems like a long time to violate a regulation that you were suggesting.
7: Really?
0: To quote David Van Camp, I'm literally shaking right now that he questioned a reporter and where they're from.
29: Yeah. I mean, that's a direct assault on the First Amendment.
0: Yes. And they're there to do their jobs. It's really a safeguard for all of us
29: right.
0: As Americans.
29: Him being able to ask questions of Bernie Sanders is defending your right to go to your town hall.
0: Right.
29: To go to city council and tell them what you think.
0: Yes. That's what Brian Stelter was saying yesterday.
1: Yeah, right, exactly.
0: Anyway, go ahead, Sandwiches.
7: And if that violation results in the possibility of millions of people dying, do you think that that's really terribly radical?
0: Oh,
7: we're dealing with a technology that, according to some of the most knowledgeable people in the world, could be lethal, could be extremely dangerous. And if you are breaking the law and developing that technology and endangering millions of people, you know what? I think we should have strong laws to protect people. And if you break it, you got to pay the price.
0: Okay.
29: Well,
0: you also said some of the smartest people in the world, there's no way it could have come from a lab. It was from the wet market.
1: Right.
0: with COVID. People don't believe that crap anymore.
29: Well, I also think, you know, if you're talking about something that could cost people millions of lives if a mistake was made, then I am all here for Bernie Sanders advocating for Anthony Fauci to do 20 years in prison.
0: There you go. Go to jail.
31: Yeah, but if you try him in Massachusetts, you get a bunch of middle-aged women that are either convicting or not convicting, they're going to walk.
29: Anthony Fauci will be like, I was very hormonal at the time.
31: Exactly. Yeah. Right.
29: I was going through some things.
0: Oh, my gosh. It's hilarious.
31: Sad, well, but true.
0: Wasn't it, what did sandwiches do? Wasn't that, was it 2020? When he was talking about, we've got to get on the climate change thing or we're going to die too.
2: Just telling us that if we don't act incredibly boldly within the next 6-7 years, there will be irreparable damage done, not just to Nevada, not just to Vermont or Massachusetts, but to the entire world. Joe said it right. This is an existential threat. You know what that means, Chuck? That means we're fighting for the future of this planet. And the Green New Deal that I support, by the way, will create up to 20 million good-paying jobs as we move our energy system away from fossil fuel
0: right.
2: to energy efficiency and mm-hmm. sustainable energy. This is a moral issue.
31: Yeah. Oh, gosh. That is Bernie ever created any okay-paying jobs? Sorry, voice. Good-paying jobs.
0: Union jobs.
31: Yes.
0: Yes, of course. The other thing, if we have time, just real quick, that Bernie has warned about for well over 30 years is that America is moving rapidly towards oligarchy.
31: Mm-hmm. Oh, yeah.
0: He's been fighting it for years.
29: Oh, sure.
31: He went on tour, fighting oligarchy tour, remember?
0: What? This started in 93. There's a clip, 93, 94, 95, 2007, 2012, 2014, 2015. It never ends.
5: This great country of ours is moving very rapidly in the direction of oligarchy. The United States of America today is increasingly becoming an oligarchy.
0: That was under Bill Clinton. That damn Clinton.
5: More and more moving toward an oligarchy.
2: We are moving in the direction of oligarchy. We will move even more rapidly in the direction of an oligarchy.
0: Uh-oh, that was 2012. That was under Obama.
29: Oh, no.
0: That sounds racist to me, Bernie.
2: Great country is evolving into an oligarchic
0: 2014
2: society.
0: This guy. Good point, Scott. What's he done?
31: Well, and they keep shoving the same script out in front. The movie sucks. We're not making it. Just keep doing it over and over again.
0: Oh, goodness gracious. Did you see the story about the data centers? And basically with the data centers, all of the information that's coming out, a lot of that is paid for by China.
29: Yeah.
0: And it's not a big surprise, yeah. But it's really interesting that they put out this certain study. And this shows you how it's going to just ruin communities. Again, its authors have ties to China.
29: Yeah. Well, and I think it really sucks because there's a lot of people who cynically sort of pick up that ball and run with it. And I say this because there are communities that I think have legitimate concerns, especially like with noise, all of that. I've seen examples of that where people have legitimate concerns about having these things in their neighborhoods or in their communities. Mm-hmm. I get it. All that gets washed away, though, because of what is an obvious propaganda campaign.
0: Yes. You know, like, okay, what's real and what's not? You know, and a lot of people, as far as news, and we know this, if they're getting it from social media, if you're in the algorithm, there's a lot of news you'll never see. Mm-hmm. And it depends on demographic.
29: Right.
0: But the younger, the more often it's social media that's giving you news. And if we just had someone, a brilliant person, that could explain the algorithm, that would be great.
29: Well, got somebody.
0: Really?
29: Yeah, that would be former Vice President Kamala Harris.
0: Yes! Here you go.
8: They're trying to dumb people down with the assumption that people don't have any interest beyond what they've already seen. Think about that.
9: Oh, yeah, the algorithm.
8: Right, but the algorithm suggesting, I have no more interest. Because I'm looking at this yellow flower. I'm only interested in yellow flowers.
9: So here's more yellow flowers.
8: As though my brain can't handle the fact that there may be a pink flower.
9: Right, right.
8: That I might be interested in looking at. Mm-hmm. Right? And so part of it is understanding how the algorithm is manipulating us and figuring out how we're going to psych it out a bit.
27: The look on Robin's face is the best.
31: Just is so unbelievable.
29: I'll give her credit in that she actually, I actually understood where her thought process was. It wasn't just sort of of nowhere. Like, I understood what she was trying to say.
27: Yeah.
29: But yeah.
27: Yeah.
8: That's good stuff.
27: Not of course really. It is. No. No. Boy, oh boy.
8: I call myself a joyful warrior.
27: I know.
31: Presidential fodder.
27: Yeah, right, no there. Kidding. Yeah. Okay, much to get to today. There's some fun stuff out there. And the five stories we're watching coming right up.

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9: The school year is off to a terrific start, and Deacon Dance has been reminding the student body and our staff that God asks us to be good and beautiful, to be authentic and true. 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
13: The Markley, Van Camp, and Robbins Show. 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
14: All right, number five. Former Senator Kyrsten Sinema's former bodyguard and romantic partner has been arrested after allegedly breaking into her home and throwing 22 paintings into her pool.
0: Oh, my God.
14: That is
0: into the pool.
14: That is wild stuff going on. Number four.
15: Oh. Because you knew those paintings meant something to her. That's vicious.
14: It really is.
15: Dang.
14: Number four, a CDC global travel advisory has been issued for polio. Actually, it's been updated for more than two dozen countries. And guess what? It includes Germany and the UK. You know,
15: really?
14: The vaccination rates in Germany are actually very high. However, there is a new population there coming from countries that are listed as having a problem with polio.
15: How about that?
14: Yeah, same with the UK.
15: Diversity is our strength.
14: Mm-hmm, absolutely. Number three, speaking of Europe, President Emmanuel Macron of France said that France plans to send troops to Saudi Arabia to help protect a refinery and crude oil pipeline in the Red Sea in the port of Yanbu.
15: The translation on that one, Mr. President, we're sorry we weren't there for you before.
14: Well, it's...
15: I'm doing a terrible accent.
16: Now this is our oil. Oh, no. Sacre bleu. Mon Dieu.
15: Yeah.
16: It's terrible.
14: Yes. Number two, the president of Iran says the gay Ayatollah is alive and well, but hasn't been seen on video for security reasons. Number one, U.S. Army Reserve is weighing whether it can supply Southern Command with a military police brigade, surgical teams, and a theater-wide logistics command within 120 days. And planning, U.S. officials say, is aimed at Cuba. I think we have enough irons in the fire right now. I don't know if we need to start adding Cuba to the portfolio, but okay. Those are the top five stories that we're watching today.
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15: There you go. Speaking of sports, I guess you would say a bit of an upset last night.
0: How about it?
15: One freezing cold take.
17: The Atlanta Falcons have no chance of beating the Green Bay Packers.
15: Mike Wilbon, ESPN. Whew, no chance.
0: What, for the first 3 minutes?
15: Yeah, that was something, huh?
0: Wow, no kidding. I mean, opening drive, they go down and score a touchdown.
15: And then, they just got blown out.
0: It was just bad all the way around.
15: But I bring that up because of football. Did you see the trailer for the Madden movie with Nick Cage?
0: I did.
14: I really want to see it.
0: Me too.
15: Yes, the one thing, and you got to know this going in, and I'll play part of the trailer, is it still sounds like Nick Cage. There's no way you can separate that.
14: No.
15: You know what I'm saying? Is it going in?
18: Roy, disguise!
19: How much time with you?
20: I'm like, he's a genius.
21: John Madden.
22: My dad says, once you start working, you'll never stop.
15: Does that sound like Madden at all?
14: No.
0: No, that's what I thought too when I first saw the trailer.
14: It's funny because Christian Bale as Al Davis, I had trouble picking out. I was like, oh my gosh, that is Christian Bale. Oh my gosh, he does such a good job getting in character. Meanwhile, the lead is just Nicolas Cage in a fat suit. It's incredible.
15: It really is, but I still want to see it.
14: Yes.
0: Frank Caliendo busy? Best Madden I've ever heard.
15: That is true. Yeah. That's a great point, Scott. Okay, a lot to get to. A Texas Democratic candidate defended grooming in school?
14: Yeah.
15: We got to get to that. What's your story coming up?

0: From the newsroom, I'm Peter Killeen. PG&E crews surveying by helicopter electrical distribution lines, other equipment, and nearby vegetation to spot and prevent potential wildfire risks throughout Humboldt County. The flights began this week and continue for about a month. Helicopters equipped with light detection and ranging sensors and high-resolution imagery technology are evaluating PG&E power lines and adjacent trees in rural areas. With news, I'm Peter Killeen.
1: News. I'm Gianna Gelosi. Chinese President Xi Jinping says he expects to meet with President Trump two more times this year as he wraps up the third day of his state visit. Trump taking Xi to the National Archives to show him the Declaration of Independence and the Bill of Rights. But Fox Business Network's Edward Lawrence reports from the White House.
2: An administration official is telling me that we're going to get more detailed announcements about the trade agreements on Monday in a detailed paper. And also, I'm told that the Chinese wanted the U.S. to wait until the Chinese delegation was fully back in China to make that announcement.
1: The Supreme Court Friday lifted restrictions on a controversial federal voter database before November's elections. The emergency order allows states for now to use the Department of Homeland Security program called SAVE in their efforts to verify the eligibility of voters on their rolls. 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
4: What does the weather look like for Friday, the 25th of September? There's going to be more cloudy to partly cloudy skies in the forecast throughout the day today, and 5 to 15 mile per hour winds will also be continuing out of the north to northwest. Temperatures will start cooling off a little bit with highs from 56 to 66 degrees, and more cloudy skies will be expected to continue as we approach the early evening. That is a quick look at the weather here on the North Coast for today.
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22: You gripping there?
8: I nines and six tend to like dance.
22: Okay.
8: On my copy sometimes. That's all.
22: It's like a golfer that's getting older, and those 3-footers, you start getting the yips.
8: Yeah, I get anxious just before we even start. Yeah. Thinking about those numbers, and I'm working so hard on the numbers that I've just botched it. I kicked it.
22: News update, David Van Camp. It's okay, man.
7: The Supreme Court says the Trump administration can use an expanded federal database to help help states kick non-eligible people off of voter rolls. This is something that liberals are panicked about for reasons that we're not allowed to say, apparently.
8: No.
7: But so
22: it's an assault on your right to vote or some nonsense.
7: Well, yeah, so what this is, the expanded program is the SAVE program, which is developed in the 80s, and what it was for was cross-checking like Social Security numbers with applicants for federal benefits, Social Security, et cetera. And so they said, okay, well, we're going to let states have a look at this in order to cross-reference for their voter rolls. Because after all, they're federally required to update their and maintain their voter rolls, even though there seem to be a lot of blue states that don't want to do that.
22: Yeah, no kidding.
7: It's very interesting. Why would you not want to do that? Well, anyway, the Supreme Court
22: want to cheat,
7: right? The Supreme Court says, yeah, you can go ahead and do that.
22: Okay. They're not going to stop trying.
7: No.
22: To cheat, and the lines that they have to use to say, well, this is just an assault.
8: Oh, it's racist.
22: Is it all those things? Yeah. All right, we got to get the Nimrods. Here we go.
23: When the going gets tough.
24: Damn it, this is too hard.
23: The dumb get dumber.
25: All right, Ben.
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24: I love the poorly educated.
22: All right. Nimrods in the News, we go to Arizona. 23-year-old Noah Ross got fired from his workplace. What'd he do? Well, this is a feed story worked at called Three Bars Feed and Tack. And one day, Noah is going to get some coffee, and he's going to Bikini Beans. You know, it's one of those bikini coffee shops.
8: Oh, yeah.
22: And he took some pictures of a few of the baristas while driving the company truck. Mm-hmm. He gets back to work, and he's showing the photos to his managers. Hey, check this out, man. Well, the managers were not amused. Like, this is, especially in the company truck, you're fired. He's ticked off now. So he waits a little while, but then in the middle of the night, he set fire to the hay supply at the store.
8: Oh, my.
22: Noah's phone connected to the Wi-Fi at the place just before the fire, and then he later admitted to drinking some beers with a friend, and they decided to do something fun and set the fire.
8: But he's innocent.
22: No one hurt but $60,000 in damage. Noah's been arrested in a lot of trouble. And that's Nimrods in the News.

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9: The Markley Van Camp and Robbins Show. Jamie Markley, David Van Camp, Scott Robbins. And you know what it's time for. Sure. The five stories we're watching today.
10: One, two, three,
0: A CDC global travel advisory issued for polio has been updated, warning American travelers to take precautions when traveling to more than two dozen countries. Most of them are in, like, sub-Saharan Africa, North Africa, the Middle East. Oh, well, Germany and the UK are in the mix there.
9: Diversity is their strength.
0: Yes. I'm figuring out how they're going to blame this on RFK Jr. Number four, President Macron in France says that the French plan to send troops to Saudi Arabia to protect a refinery and a crude oil pipeline in the Red Sea port of Yanbu. This comes as, the diesel shock is not necessarily, actually, it's not mostly because of the war with Iran. It's because Ukraine is blowing up oil refineries in Russia.
9: Yeah.
0: And there's a whole lot of things going boom there, including some American interests, not necessarily in Russia, but connected to that infrastructure.
11: It's amazing, man. We were talking about this off air the other day. Remember the predictions when Russia was going in?
0: Yeah.
11: That Zelensky would not live to see the end of the weekend.
0: Yeah.
11: And if someone could have predicted what's going on now,
0: yeah,
11: I don't think a lot of people would have believed it.
0: Right. No. Well, and there are American policymakers who are very upset with Ukraine because it's like, hey, man, you're screwing us over right now.
11: Oh, yeah.
0: We've sent a lot of money and equipment to your country, and now you're making us pay the price? What's going on here? Hey, hold on a second. And yeah. Europe's doing the same thing, too, because Europe, people are going to freeze to death this winter.
11: Well, here's the question, then. Because from everything that I had read for months after this war started, it seemed like it was completely unwinnable for Ukraine. Just because of numbers, more than anything else. Do you still think that?
0: I do.
11: Like, in the end?
0: It depends. I've always said this. It depends on how you define victory. Like,
11: right.
0: Does that mean they have to cede some territory? Okay.
11: Yeah, I don't see Russia doing that.
0: Right.
11: Like, territory that they've taken over?
0: Yeah.
11: I don't see that happening, do you?
0: No.
11: But to hold off from anything else, maybe.
0: Maybe. All right, and number three, the president of Iran says the gay Ayatollah is alive and well. Had a long conversation with him just a couple weeks ago.
1: And Mitch McConnell.
0: Yeah, right. It hasn't been seen on video for security reasons, is what they say.
11: Okay, so we're waiting, as far as our bet, Scott, that I say he's alive, you say he's dead. We got to see video. And then that would settle it that he would be alive. So you wouldn't say that, well, it's AI doctored or something like that.
1: Yeah, well, right? if unless it looks that way, yeah.
11: Okay. All right. I'm just trying to figure out how we're going to settle the bet.
0: Well, I don't know. It's been long enough. I don't even know if he can settle it. Let's say they find his corpse today. Well, we don't know when he died.
11: That's true.
1: Yeah, true.
11: We'll let you be the judge of it, David.
0: Number two, the U.S. Army Reserve is weighing whether it can supply Southern Command with a military police brigade, surgical teams, and a theater-wide logistics command within 120 days, as the U.S. evidently is preparing for some sort of invasion of Cuba. Don't know.
11: Yeah.
0: That would be a... Well, I mean, look, we got a lot of irons in the fire here. Let's figure out one thing at a time, okay? Let's do the Dave Ramsey debt snowball if we have to. Let's not open up any more accounts, okay?
1: Right. Yeah.
0: And then number one, the Supreme Court says the Trump administration can use an expanded federal database to help states kick non-eligible people off of voter rolls. 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
11: David, you probably knew today they're calling it Dolly Parton Day.
0: Oh, because it's 925?
11: Yeah.
1: Mm-hmm.
11: Then there's, different things. People are being encouraged to give to different charities and stuff like that. And then I saw a story where her final recording is a duet with Bono.
0: I know.
11: Does that make you sad?
0: I just want to remember the good times, Jamie.
11: I got it. Sorry.
1: How did that come about?
11: I don't know. I'll try to figure that one out.
1: Yeah.
11: Not sure. And then I think a new U2 song is out there. I have not heard it yet. I have it, but I haven't heard it. Do you want to hear it?
1: You know what? I used to be a big fan.
11: I know.
1: I just
11: we got news updates to get to. We'll let you decide. Okay. All coming up.

0: From the newsroom, I'm Peter Killeen. PG&E crews surveying by helicopter electrical distribution lines, other equipment, and nearby vegetation to spot and prevent potential wildfire risks throughout Humboldt County. The flights began this week and continue for about a month. Helicopters equipped with light detection and ranging sensors and high-resolution imagery technology are evaluating PG&E power lines and adjacent trees in rural areas. With news, I'm Peter Killeen.
1: Fox News, I'm Tom Graham. President Trump and Chinese leader Xi Jinping wrapping up a three-day visit today.
2: President Trump and the First Lady greeted Xi Jinping and his wife for tea on the final day of this high-stakes state visit.
3: I think we've made tremendous strides.
2: Before departing Washington, Xi visited the National Archives with President Trump to view texts of U.S. democracy and artifacts of the U.S.-China relationship.
1: Fox's Jared Halpern there. Millions along the East Coast dealing with Mother Nature's wrath, a nor'easter targeting several states into the weekend from mid-Atlantic to New England.
4: This means at least four high tide cycles of coastal flooding. Winds could gust over 60 miles an hour, knocking out power. And there will be major disruptions at the area airports.
1: That's Fox Weather's Mike Seidel on New York's Long Island. 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
6: What does the weather look like for Friday, the 25th of September? There's going to be more cloudy to partly cloudy skies in the forecast throughout the day today, and 5 to 15 mile per hour winds will also be continuing out of the north to northwest. Temperatures will start cooling off a little bit with highs from 56 to 66 degrees, and more cloudy skies will be expected to continue as we approach the early evening. That is a quick look at the weather here on the North Coast for today.
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3: The 49ers are starting the season off 2-0. Sure, you could say it's just the Dolphins they won against, but hey, Brock Purdy threw 20 for 22. This coming Sunday, it's just the Arizona Cardinals, but hey, every game counts. 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
4: Juszczyk got it, and Juszczyk steps into the end zone. 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
6: The Markley Van Camp and Robin Show. I'm Jamie Markley, the Gen Xer, the Millennial, David Van Camp, and the Sexy Boomer, Scott Robbins.
7: Yep.
6: This is another infuriating story about a dude out on bail that should have been in jail.
7: Yeah, well, there's a doctor in Pittsburgh, Idris Evans is his name. He's the medical director of the Pediatric Critical Care Transport Team at the University of Pittsburgh Medical Center. Now, a man named Elijah Hemingway broke into his home early yesterday morning, like just after midnight, while he and his wife were asleep, stabbed the doctor and his wife multiple times. The wife survived. Dr. Evans did not. And they have two kids. I think the ages were 8 and 12. They were able to get out of the house. So they were safe. Elijah was just in his underwear and started saying something about being God. Now, it turns out Elijah Hemingway was out on cashless bail. He was due in court next week on burglary charges. Now, they don't know any motive just yet, but Dr. Evans reportedly said the guy's name during the attack as if he'd known him. He was apparently known as probably mentally ill, living on the streets. Mm-hmm. So I don't know if they'd had a run-in at a clinic or something. I have no idea.
6: It is. How many of these happen?
7: But, yeah, you have time. You have this guy that, yeah, he should be locked up before trial. This guy's a danger to the community.
8: Cashless bail. What a bad idea.
6: And Legacy Media's not going to cover that. They're not going to talk about that story.
9: Incarcerates people who don't have the wherewithal to get out early.
6: Wouldn't you guess that's going to be a local Pittsburgh story and that'll be the end of it?
9: Yeah. Oh, sure. Yeah. It won't make national news.
6: Yeah.
9: There's no way.
6: Media, man. So, one of the stories this week, Trump. Oh, it's an attack on the First Amendment. He told these different people you can't go into the White House. And then they got their credentials restored yesterday. And it was CNN and PMS Now talking about, well, it's the voice of the people to hold government accountable and to tell the truth.
9: Okay.
6: You know,
9: yeah,
6: all that sort of stuff. I saw this piece that Mazemore put together on X. And it reminded me of before the 2024 election. And Scott, you've mentioned it many times. There was a prediction, Mark Halperin, that if Trump wins, we're going to see, how did he phrase it? Mental illness or mental breakdowns.
9: Mental health crisis like we've never seen before.
6: Like we've never seen before.
9: Yes.
6: And the reply was, are you serious about that? Absolutely.
9: Yeah.
6: Because people won't. They won't know what to do with it. And when then we saw it unfold, especially in the first 6 to 8 months of the second Trump presidency.
9: Yeah.
6: When you hear what this is, what Mays did with this, it's Nicole Wallace's show from 2024. And he scoped it down. This is a 3-minute clip. We don't have to go through the whole thing because you'll get the idea. This is one show on at the time, MSNBC, and you could see where people would really think we're freaking doomed if Trump won. Check it.
10: Not just that Donald Trump poses a threat to democracy. It's that Donald Trump only cares about himself. This is a populist looking to serve his own interests and harm other people and dismantle our democracy and make it just about himself. This is a guy who's doing it on behalf of Putin.
11: Do you think Trump cares about any of his supporters?
12: I think he's only ever cared about himself.
11: He's still a greasy pig.
13: He's still a greasy pig.
11: He said that a hallmark of strong men leaders is they don't care about their followers. He loathes Donald Trump. Things like a lunatic and a criminal, someone corrupt who's bankrupted people. That the goal for

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5: 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Pedestrians, we had 79 injured and 6 deaths, and 38 of those were on Broadway or 4th and 5th Street. Obey the laws. Don't drive distracted. CHP and DMV and EPD said don't drive distracted. Please don't drive distracted.
6: 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You know, this is one of the most important times of the year to take care of your gutters.
7: That's right. With leaves falling and storms on the way, we can clear out problems early before clogged gutters turn into overflows, leaks, and expensive damage.
6: The brothers that just do gutters. Get ahead of the storms instead of reacting to them. 707-630-0777.
7: The Brothers That Just Do Gutters, keeping Humboldt County homes protected.
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14: News update, David Van Camp.
15: Bono killed Dolly Parton. You convinced me.
16: Bono didn't kill Dolly Parton.
14: No, you wanted to know the story as far as what was the deal as far as Bono went with Dolly Parton. And it was, he had asked Dolly to be a part of a project inspired by Irish folk music, but instead she offered her song Torn. Bono and Snow Patrol's Johnny McDade rewrote the lyrics around a mother who's watching her family split apart, and that's going to be on the new U2 album out in November. Bono said when she got ill, she got out of her bed to sing this song, and you can hear that, and I can't even listen to it now. She sang her heart out, and I cannot believe that's an 80-year-old woman. And I flippantly said, Bono killed Dolly.
16: Mm-hmm. Yeah,
14: I didn't really mean that.
16: No,
15: I'm all in.
14: But... yeah. So that's how the duet came about, to answer the question.
16: So they were not early in the studio at the same time together. They mailed their parts back and forth, I'm guessing.
14: It kind of sounds like that. Yeah. I don't think he was around her bed.
16: Exactly.
14: Because I heard she only let some people, you know, see her. And I think it was just the makeup artist.
16: Yeah, our hairdresser and makeup artist, yeah.
14: Yeah. All right, we got to get you set up for the Friday Five. This is a Scott Robbins specialty here today. Mm-hmm.
16: Kind of.
14: Well, it's because what is the day?
15: It's like National One Hit Wonder Day.
16: Wonder Day.
14: Yes. And we're going back to, I mean, your heyday on the radio.
16: Yeah.
14: The 80s.
16: Yep.
14: Greatest one hit wonders of the 80s. Man, is this a list. 1-888-485-MVCR if you want to get in early, and we'll kick it off next.

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13: All right, we got news updates to get to, the Robbins trifecta, but we got to wrap up the Friday Five. Today is One Hit Wonder Day. So, some great ones, of course. Oh, that's a nice honorable mention. It ran in the news, you know. But number one, Aha, Take On Me. Tommy Two Tone, 8675309 at number four. Dexy's Midnight Runners, Come On Eileen at five. Then you got other honorable mentions we've already had to. I forget everything we've already played. There's so many of them, man. We're never going to get to all these. Oh, yeah. I know that. No. You had to play a lot of stuff that was...
1: I remember there was another song called Wishing from A Flock of Seagulls, but I don't think it was a hit.
13: Like minor hit? Yeah. There, a lot of these, like, they had follow-ups that just weren't as big. That's where... Oh, Frankie Goes to Hollywood. That was big. Did you like this when it was out, Scott? Did you
1: play
13: this?
1: Because
13: Scott
1: like
13: played
1: it?
13: All these in the
1: No, I don't know if I liked it, but it was had tempo. That was good. And I had got a T-shirt of a deal. I remember the record company sent out the
13: Frankie Says
1: shirts. Yeah.
13: Yeah. Singer from Rad had a shirt that said, who gives up what Frankie says.
1: Yeah, right.
13: I like it.
1: It's so rad. Yeah.
13: Yes. All right. Who's next, David?
0: Let's talk to Doug in Texas. Hey, Doug.
14: Hello. Yes, sir. I'm here.
13: Hey, Doug. What's going on?
14: Hey. Oh, not much. What are you guys up to?
13: Just having some fun with these one-hit wonders, man.
1: That's it.
14: Okay. What do you think of Electric Avenue by Eddie Grant?
1: Oh, love it.
13: Everybody loves it.

0: From the newsroom, I'm Peter Killeen. PG&E crews surveying by helicopter electrical distribution lines, other equipment, and nearby vegetation to spot and prevent potential wildfire risks throughout Humboldt County. The flights began this week and continue for about a month. Helicopters equipped with light detection and ranging sensors and high-resolution imagery technology are evaluating PG&E power lines and adjacent trees in rural areas. With news, I'm Peter Killeen.
1: News, I'm John Saucier. President Trump's state visit for Chinese president is coming to an end today. At the White House, speaking through translation, President Xi of China talks about strengthening the relationship between the United States and China.
2: When the president visited China in May, we agreed on the vision of building a constructive China-U.S. relationship of strategic stability. This time, we've agreed to add new substance to it.
1: The two leaders held talks about the Middle East, tariffs, AI, among other subjects. A strong nor'easter should bring flooding and high winds in New York City area this weekend. Nassau County Executive Bruce Blakeman speaking on Long Island, New York.
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5: It's time to take another look at the weather on the North Coast for today. More partly cloudy skies will be continuing into the early hours of this evening, and then mostly cloudy skies and 5 to 15 mile per hour winds will be continuing into the start of the weekend. Lows for tonight are expected to be cooling off a little bit more from 44 to 54 degrees, and there will be areas of patchy fog returning overnight as well. That is another look at the weather for Friday, the 25th of September.
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2: 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What?
19: Just like football?
0: It is.
19: Oh, you just pick two or more players.
0: It's strategy, man. It's all strategy. It's all strategy.
20: I am. You want me to just get to Nimrod? Because it's a doozy. Here we go.
21: When the going gets tough.
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24: I love the poorly educated.
20: All right. Nimrod's the News. We go to Memphis. I'll just read from the story. This is a wild one. Police have arrested one person looking for four others, including a man known as One-Legged Jay. After a man was allegedly shot, beaten, and robbed at a North Memphis residence, Bailey Jobin, 23, she's a redhead.
2: Yeah.
20: Tracked him enough.
2: Yeah.
20: Is in jail for aggravated robbery. She lured this guy to this duplex, said, you got to go to the back. They made him strip down naked. He's like, if you're going to kill me, do it here. One guy shot him in the thigh. Another guy punched him in the face. It's crazy. So she's been arrested. They're going to get the three others, and that's Nimrod's in the News.
2: Well, one-legged, yeah.
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25: It's time for the KINS opinion poll question for today. The end of the 2026 Major League Baseball season and an announcement by MLB Commissioner Rob Manfred are looked at in today's opinion poll question. And in both cases in Maine, where hunters shot and killed residents after mistaking them for animals, roughly 3/4 of voters said their hunting licenses should have been permanently revoked. Be sure to vote on today's question by going to KINS1063.com.
26: Whether it's other drivers, pedestrians, or road workers in construction areas, distracted drivers can kill. It may not be intentional, but does that matter? This is Rachel Capistrano from Humble County Public Works. We're the road guys and gals. We have the goal of having zero deaths on our roads. Distracted driving, texting, answering the phone, viewing email, and anything that takes your eyes off the road is distracted driving. Pay attention at all times when you drive.
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5: A wet weekend for East and West. I'm Lisa Brady, Fox News.
6: Already we're seeing major impacts from this developing nor'easter off the Virginia Capes.
5: Fox Weather's Mike Seidel.
6: In North Carolina, on the Outer Banks, Highway 12 is closed due to washover near Pea Island. On the Jersey Shore and along the beaches of Maryland and Delaware, a lot of beach erosion. Some spots have already lost 3 to 4 feet of beach.
5: He's on New York's Long Island. The storm threatening coastal flooding, strong winds, power outages, and possible flight disruptions through the weekend up into New England. While Hawaii and Mexico deal with Pacific hurricanes, NOLO is expected to pass near Hawaii's Big Island, with tropical storm conditions beginning later today.
8: I think the Big Island is the one to really highlight here as we move through the weekend. Some of these rainfall totals could hit 30 to 40 inches. So flooding, mudslides would be a major concern as we're watching these storms track across those islands.
5: Fox meteorologist Adam Klotz, Hurricane Polo is back to a Category 5 storm, churning off Mexico's western coast. Expected to bring stormy conditions to the Baja California Peninsula beginning late Sunday. A new report just released on Charlie Kirk's assassination, an independent review of security procedures, finds that Turning Point USA insisted he speak outdoors despite security concerns, and that the venue, Utah Valley University, did not properly assess potential dangers. Kirk's family has filed notice of a possible wrongful death lawsuit. The accused assassin is due back in court next month. The Trump administration can move forward on a federal voter database aimed at cracking down on non-citizen voters.
9: A Supreme Court order lists restrictions on the Department of Homeland Security's SAVE program. The court's three liberal justices dissented. A lower court had put the program on hold, finding it could violate privacy rights and wrongly remove voters from voting rolls.
5: Fox's Jared Halper, and it's up to states to decide whether they want to use the tool. 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
5: A political shakeup in New Jersey.
29: Public servants must abide by the highest ethical standards.
5: Democratic Governor Mikey Sherrill confirming she called for her lieutenant governor's resignation after the release of an independent investigation of his conduct over an ethics violation and allegations of sexual harassment.
29: As outlined in the report, the investigation found that the lieutenant governor failed to uphold the responsibilities of his office, and he demonstrated a pattern of behavior that does not meet the standards of this administration.
5: She says her hand-picked Lieutenant Governor Dale Caldwell did step down today. Caldwell had denied any wrongdoing. More than 10 first responders in a Florida suburb may have been exposed to a dangerous narcotic while responding to a 911 call.
30: Police in Largo, Florida, near Clearwater, say one of their officers was exposed to some form of narcotic drug when entering an apartment during a call for help where a man was acting erratically.
31: One of the officers felt the effects of a narcotic, passed out, causing other officers to use Narcan to resuscitate him.
30: Largo Police Chief Mike Liu, EMTs would enter the apartment as well, and one of those medics also became ill. Hazmat teams were called out, but the substance has yet to be identified. In Miami, Eben Brown, Fox News.
5: There's no word on a U.S. response yet, but Iran is proposing to go back to nuclear talks and reopen the Strait of Hormuz if the U.S. meets certain conditions. That may be having an impact on oil prices, which are sliding down near $92 a barrel for U.S. crude. As stocks rally, the Dow is up 416 points an hour to the close, the S&P up 31, the NASDAQ up 113. I'm Lisa Brady, Fox News.
0: I pledge allegiance to the flag of the United States of America and to the republic for which it stands, one nation under God, indivisible, with liberty and justice for all. My name's Don Miller. I've been in the area for about 35 years. I was in the Navy from 1957 to 1987, mostly submarine service. After I retired, I moved here to the North Coast. I was the veterans rep at the employment office for 17 years.
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1: Oh, hot damn, fired up on a big Friday episode of the high-flying, death-defying Fox Across America with Jimmy Failla. We stacked the deck. Casey Smith's going to be here. She's a superstar from Barstool Sports, who is going to attempt to translate Kamala Harris's interview yesterday into English. I don't know if you saw the freaking thing, but good God, a mess of a mess of a mess. Kamala's English is getting so bad that Gavin Newsom's about to offer her a trucker's license. We'll get into that. Speaking of speeches, Benjamin Netanyahu burning it all down yesterday at the UN. I enjoyed that. It turned into a little bit of a roast. And anytime those dirtbag diplomats that make me sit in traffic all day are forced to sit there and get read their truth, I find it funny. And they very much did have the posture of a cat getting a bath, very shriveled up and disgusted. So yeah, I liked it. But it doesn't matter where you weigh in, okay? Because I'm going to cover a million different things. Xi Jinping is at the White House. Obama did an interview yesterday that was pretty embarrassing. He was talking about uniting the country and all of that jazz. And, you know, if you know anything about Obama's case history, he doesn't exactly have the best record of uniting the country.
2: He is so full of this guy.
1: You guns and religion clingers. God, that line takes me back to when I was a cab driver. I remember listening to Hannity say that in like 2007 when I was driving a taxi in New York City. But as we get on the air today, you're listening to a show that very much functions like that old taxi. It doesn't smell like meth as much as the old taxi did, but the style's pretty much the same. We don't know who's going to jump in. We're just going to talk to them about whatever the hell happens to be on their mind. You can agree, disagree. Does not matter. Be a Republican, be a Democrat. Just don't be a... Happy Friday. I'm in great spirits. I am not on the road. I'm not doing comedy this weekend. I know. Everybody's freaked out. Everybody's freaked out. I'm going up to Parents Weekend at Lincoln's College. So me and Jenny will be upstate. And, you know, it's a good tradition. If you have a freshman in college, they have one weekend out of the year where the parents hold the kids' ankles during a keg stand. They don't want his classmates to do it the whole year. So they have one weekend where the parents come up and pour the tequila shots and all that stuff.
3: Fat, drunk, and stupid is no way to go through life.
1: Fat, drunk, and stupid is exactly how we're going through today's show. Casey Smith's going to be here. I'm going to try. I don't know if this is going to happen, but I love Danny Polishuk. He's a Canadian comedian. He's a very funny guy. He's on my TV show a lot. He's supposed to come by and that, to do like a 15-minute interview. I'm going to try to con him into doing an hour and a half and just closing the show because I want to talk to him about the lesbian bar up in Massachusetts. We're going to cover it tomorrow night on Fox News Saturday Night with George Santos and Dolph Lundgren, the man who played Ivan Drago in Rocky IV. Imagine that. The toughest fighter on earth is going to sit down with Ivan Drago. But as we get underway today, what I need to talk about first and foremost, since we were rambling about bars, is I want you to hear two people that really are the faces of the Democratic Party, for better or for worse. When it comes to national politics, Obama is one, obviously, because he was a two-term president, and he's kind of the kingmaker in the party. But Kamala is right there behind him as the runner-up in the last election and someone they still talk about as a future president.
4: Wrong.
1: Kamala will not win the presidency. And if you hear her discuss AI for another second, she might get nominated for like an actual insane asylum because she's doing this thing where she speaks in these stupid redundancies and tells you obvious things. Like, do you remember last week? The thing about AI is it's two letters, A and I. It stands for artificial intelligence.
5: Kamala is so stupid.
1: But what she's doing, and I can tell you this is a thing in TV. This is a TV thing, okay? A lot of times in TV, people that are on TV and haven't done a lot of it will open their mouth in search of something to say, meaning they want to talk, they want to do well, but instead of waiting a second later, literally a half a second later, sometimes the idea fully forms in its head, and now you have something coherent to say, and it's distilled in a concise fashion that everyone can follow. And they give the ball to the next guest, and you look semi-intelligent. Now you just have to sit there and smile on the set. I mean, that is it. Smash and grab. You're on TV, two or three other people. You answer the question, make your joke, make your point, give it back. Just give them back the ball and start listening again. because they'll say something. And at some point, a thought will form in your head, at which point you can jump back in and add something to the conversation. I mean, this is really good social advice, for real. When I was growing up, because I grew up in a town on Long Island where people, I believe, legally started drinking in third grade. Okay, Levittown, New York, everybody's parent was a veteran, a cop, or a fireman, which meant we grew up around a lot of beer, a lot. Okay, and we drank young, and you were constantly hanging out with kids older than you, and you didn't really know what they were talking about all the time, but what I found to be really useful, for real, in social situations where I thought I was like kind of above my pay grade, is I would just listen. And if I got, you know, an opening where a thought or a joke or something was there, to boom, jump in. And that's how I learned to hang with people whose conversational aptitude was a lot higher than mine. And I will tell you, I do this right now. You know, when you see me at big political events or I was in the White House, I don't show up and like, I'm running this show, baby. I just let them talk and you find your, you know, your little natural reactions. Kamala has this other problem where she is very uncomfortable in her own skin. And I do believe she is a day drunk. I know we say that in jest and we're like, she always sounds like she's on wine or pills. I think if you listen to some of these clips, she does sound like she's on both. And in this particular instance, this is a triple Lindy for Kamala because she's trying to look sober. She's also trying to explain a technology she knows nothing about.
4: She's not real smart.
1: Not at all. Okay, before we get to AI, okay, try to translate this Kamala comment into English. She was speaking at the NAACP and apparently mixed some type of quote with another quote and ended up with the following, clip 14.
6: We cannot let any circumstance, situation, or election take our power from us. If we are not in the room, Shirley Chisholm talked about it. If you're not at the table, bring a folding chair, otherwise you might be on the menu. I'm conflating two people's sentences. You know that.
1: If you're not at the dinner table, bring a folding chair, or you might be on the menu.
7: Do you speak any English?
1: That sounds like a Matthew McConaughey commercial. Do you know the ones where they let him eat a bag of edibles and drive around in a Lincoln? You can give a rattlesnake a pair of roller skates, but if the clock on your microwave is flashing 12 o'clock, he ain't gonna mow your lawn. And everybody's like, what the F just happened? Okay, that's Kamala Harris. So imagine she just did whatever that was. If you're not at the table, bring a folding chair or you might wind up being on the menu, meaning cannibalism? Is that what's going on in the bottom half of that quote right there?
8: What in the wide, wide world of sports is going on here?
1: She's a day drunk mess. But listen to her now. Try to explain AI. She's doing this thing called the off-air podcast. And essentially, just so you know, Kamala's on a media blitz this week. Because she's hoping to scare up some interest from donors. She's leaning towards not running. Every political pundit will tell you that. Every Beltway insider will tell you that. She doesn't believe the party is going to give her a third shot at the presidency. Because if you remember, she ran in 2020 and dropped out in about an hour and a half. She didn't even make it to the Iowa caucuses. That is the equivalent of throwing up in the tub on New Year's Eve before the ball drops. You know, when you're young and somebody doesn't even make it to midnight, that's Kamala in primary season. But in any event, because Gavin Newsom said he wasn't going to run unless if Kamala runs because they'd cancel each other out, what he was really just doing is putting pressure on her to make her decision. Gavin Newsom is running. Okay, but Kamala is trying to decide whether or not she's going to have any support. So she's out there doing a media blitz trying to see if she can get on the world's good side. Here she is making that attempt through what she thinks is a topic worth discussing, AI and algorithms. Clip 11.
6: They're trying to dumb people down. With the assumption that people don't have any interest beyond what they've already seen. Think about that.
9: Oh, yeah, the algorithm.
6: Right. But the algorithm suggesting I have no more interest because I'm looking at this yellow flower. I'm only interested in yellow flowers.
9: So here's more yellow flowers.
6: As though my brain can't handle the fact that there may be a pink flower.
9: Right.
6: That I might be interested in looking at. Right. And so part of it is understanding how the algorithm is manipulating us and figuring out how we're going to psych it out a bit.
10: What would you do with a brain if you had one?
1: Now, what the algorithm is doing is feeding you what you like. So if you are into blonde chicks, you're going to get an awful lot of blonde chicks in your feed.
11: Hubba, hubba.
1: Okay. But she's trying to make the case, as is Obama. This is where they overlap. that the reason the country is going in the bad direction is because we don't have a universal regulator of information, meaning one centralized source of news that distills and defines our national belief system. Why are Kamala bringing it up? Why is Obama bringing it up in a clip I'm going to play you? Because that's what the Democrats are trying to use this AI for. This whole AI scare, AI is going to kill us. We got to regulate it. By we've got to regulate it, they mean they have got to regulate it. Okay. This is, we is not you and me. We is not Trump. Okay. Or Stephen Miller or J.D. Vance. We is the Democrat Party.
4: I agree with that.
1: So Obama's out there doing the same friggin' thing. Okay, here is Obama trying to make the same point as Kamala in a roundabout way. Why? Because this is the play being sent into the huddle by the donors who control the Democrat Party.
11: I'm Hillary Clinton, and I approve this message. But
1: nobody knows better than her. Okay, the donors run the Democratic Party. Okay, that's a statement of fact. When Hillary was losing to Bernie in 2016, who forced Bernie out of the race? The donors. Debbie Wasserman Schultz got forced off the DNC. She was the chair. She got forced out on the eve of the convention. Her name was on everybody's press credential at a convention she wasn't even there for because she got thrown off the party.
12: Step into my office.
13: Why?
12: Because you're fired.
1: Fast forward 4 years. Okay. Biden's running. He loses four of the first five primaries. Wins South Carolina. They force literally every single person out of the race along with an endorsement, and they all get a cabinet position. The Pete Buttigieg's of the world, you all got to go. Okay, but the same little thing, because the donor said, this is the guy, this is the big ticket guy. And that's what happens now, even in the interim, when they're trying to figure out who a nominee is. Obviously, you want to be on the right side of the guy with the checkbook. That's the way it works in this world.
14: It costs a lot of money to run for political office.
1: That was Johnny Carson in 1980. So imagine if that was the sentiment on a late night show in 1980. Fast forward 46 years. But here he is saying the same thing. We need a town square that's regulated, that can rein in information bubbles. Here it is, clip 8.
15: I will say that the rise of social media and the siloing the information bubbles that we all occupy so that the reality of somebody who's reading the New York Times is entirely foreign to somebody who's watching Fox News. We're going to have to find ways to bridge that. And we're going to have to create new town squares, essentially, where everybody is having a common dialogue with certain rules. And that becomes even more important as technology accelerates and AI and deepfakes and all kinds of nonsense is coming.
1: I mean, come on, man, because what is he really saying? We need to regulate the flow of information on social media. And we doesn't mean everybody in every political party. We means them.
16: Bingo.
1: Okay, because to the point Kamala was trying to make, if the algorithm dictates what you see, it ultimately becomes responsible for what you believe. So you push censorship in the name of helping everybody. Oh, we're going to help everybody by controlling the information.
5: Don't pee on my leg and tell me it's raining.
1: Nope. 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
4: 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I'd like to thank this radio station for supporting this abuse awareness series, because the truth works.
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6: Boom! There it is, Fox Across America with Jimmy Fallon, holding this country together on a fired up Friday episode of the show. Casey Smith from Barstool Sports coming by. Danny Polishuk working overtime. He doesn't know that. He committed to a 15-minute interview, but I'm going to make him stick around for an hour and a half.
7: That's just how white folks will do you.
6: Back to Obama. What a nice segue. Let me give you a little more of the Obama stuff. Obama, if you remember, spent the last election cycle and the one before it pushing Joe Biden to be president. Joe Biden, who was in his late hundreds. Joe Biden, the only president who quit talking in the middle of a sentence because he was finished.
8: You know, the rapidly rising
6: So anyway, you know Obama's case history with Joe Biden. I bring that up because yesterday in this big Salem State interview that Obama did, let me say that in English, he said what's holding the country back is old men clinging to power. And he's essentially trying to say Trump's old. Okay. But he's doing so with no regard for his own blind spot, which has always been the case with Obama. Obama's a guy who goes out to campaign events and tells you healthcare is too expensive. The bill is literally named after him. I mean, really think of the insanity of that. Get out of Republicans. I don't want to bring down the cost of healthcare. They're talking to Michelle at the urinal. It's crazy. Okay. And the point is, he doesn't get called on it by the media, because he has always been the Buckingham Palace president. The media treated him and the Democratic Party treated the media like he was Queen Elizabeth. You know how nobody wrote a bad word about Queen Elizabeth? She was in charge for about 90 years. Nobody wrote a bad word because they didn't want to get uninvited from the palace, from the big, you know, tripping the color thing and whatever dumb, you know, stupid pageants they were having and shooting dye into the sky, whatever the hell they do. Okay, nobody said a bad word about the queen because they didn't want to lose access. And that's how Obama's been covered since the day he entered national politics. And because of that, he's really bad at this, because he says a lot of things that everybody watching can shake their head and be like, no, that's wrong. What are you talking about? But here is Obama after he pushed Biden for not one, but two terms. Now, I will admit he pushed Biden out the door after he glitched out at the debate. But you know what he did the week before the debate? He held a fundraiser with Joe Biden. Okay, so he was all in on Joe Biden till Biden started telling people he was Batman on the debate stage. But here is Obama lecturing us about old men clinging to power. Clip 9.
0: Getting younger voices out there, giving them platforms, I think, is really important. Identifying this generations of leaders as opposed to past generations of leaders. This generation of thinkers, rather than those who still have a lot of wisdom, but are not as attuned to the moment. Because I think that we... One of the challenges we face globally is old men clinging to power.
9: What an idiot.
6: And the room's clapping. Yeah, the old men clinging to power. They were all lined up to vote for the oldest guy to ever hold the office. Okay, Joe Biden was running for president. Everybody in that room was behind him. Okay, but that's Obama. And it happens because, again, there's nobody in the media to be like, yo, Barack, that's a little bit of a scam right there.
10: Journalism in this country is dead and buried.
6: But I bring it up because there's one guy that the media constantly fact checks that's just throwing the fastball anyway. Benjamin Netanyahu went to the UN yesterday and might have gotten himself uninvited from Mamdani's 9/11 party.
11: From the newsroom, I'm Peter Killeen. PG&E crews surveying by helicopter electrical distribution lines, other equipment, and nearby vegetation to spot and prevent potential wildfire risks throughout Humboldt County. The flights began this week and continue for about a month. Helicopters equipped with light detection and ranging sensors and high-resolution imagery technology are evaluating PG&E power lines and adjacent trees in rural areas. With news, I'm Peter Killeen.
12: News. I'm Carmen Roberts. The Supreme Court allows the Trump administration to use expanded federal data to verify voters' citizenship for now.
13: A lower court had put the program on hold, finding it could violate privacy rights and wrongly remove voters from voting rolls. And it's unclear if the Supreme Court decision will impact the upcoming midterms, since existing law prevents most states from purging voter rolls within 90 days of an election.
12: Fox's Jared Halperin. Chinese President Xi wraps up a state visit in Washington with an invitation. Speaking through a translator at the White House, he said,
14: I do welcome you, Mr. President and the First Lady, to visit China.
15: Well, thank you very much. We will. And we'll be speaking a lot.
12: President Trump says they made great strides for both countries. America's listening to Fox News.
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17: It's time to take another look at the weather on the North Coast for today. More partly cloudy skies will be continuing into the early hours of this evening, and then mostly cloudy skies and 5 to 15 mile per hour winds will be continuing into the start of the weekend. Lows for tonight are expected to be cooling off a little bit more from 44 to 54 degrees, and there will be areas of patchy fog returning overnight as well. That is another look at the weather for Friday, the 25th of September.
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23: Did you know that controlled or prescribed burns are an important tool to reduce the impacts of wildfires, including smoke? 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
6: Bang, there it is. Fox Across America with Jimmy Failla in New York. No comedy this weekend. We're back on the road next weekend. Richmond, Virginia, if you want to show up, October 3rd. Then we go down to Clearwater, Florida on October the 10th. Two shows. They're both probably single digits from sold out. But we definitely want to hang with you if you're going to be down there. And then we are going to be in Colorado Springs October 17th and Santa Rosa, California. If you're listening on KSRO, you better get tickets for October 24th or you're dead to me. November's nuts. We're going to Grand Junction, Colorado, Indianapolis, Oklahoma City. And I close out the fall tour December 5th in Concord, New Hampshire. Every one of these tickets, if you want to come see us live, available at foxacrossamerica.com. Now that Jimmy's done pimping his comedy tour, I love when people message me about that. They're like, yeah, can't believe you're talking about your freaking comedy tour. And I have right back to them. I'm like, those are the two differences between me and everyone else you're dealing with in syndicated radio. Number one, I'll respond to you because I don't think I'm a big deal. I think my weight's a big deal, but not me. Number two, I have met a lot of this audience. Okay, William, my comedy pimp, I've literally been on tour in pretty much every state in the country in the last 2 years. I think South Dakota is probably the only place I haven't been, but I'm sure William has three dates lined up there as I'm talking to you right now. But it's not about my tour. It's about Benjamin Netanyahu's tour. I loved that at the UN yesterday so much. Why, Jimmy, why? Because the UN, when I was a little kid, I thought they were a big deal. I was like, all of these countries, all of these diplomats. Then I became a cab driver and realized it was just a hooker convention. Like, that's not a joke, like a cliche joke that we tell. The UN is the hooker capital of the world.
24: Oh, yes. I've read about that in the Bible.
6: Because these guys fly to America. They have diplomatic immunity. So they go to these little BS sessions during the day where they talk about saving the planet and the climate and the Congo and the...
25: Shut up! Will you shut up?
6: And all they're doing is lining up the nightlife and the day life, to be honest with you. I was a daytime cab driver. I was probably busier dropping off call girls than the nighttime guys were, like legitimately. But I didn't know until I started working in politics how the UN is just so heavily populated with raging anti-Semites. Guys, 78 countries walked out of the UN speech that Netanyahu gave yesterday. 78. Okay. And you know what they all have in common? Their religion has taught them to hate Jewish people.
1: It's people with a dirty mind that think like that.
6: So when Netanyahu shows up at the UN, he is very much the visiting team. He's being accused of genocide as a guy who's trying to prevent the genocide of his own people. You understand, on October the 7th, Israel, at least in that part, was having a rave, a dance party on a Saturday night. And these Hamas lunatics literally paraglided in and killed men, women, and children in front of their families. Like, horrific. I refuse to get into the details. I've read sentences of paragraphs and been like, yeah, I'm good. I don't need the rest of this. This is horrific. There's no way I benefit from knowing this. Okay, but such barbaric, horrific murder aimed at the Jewish people. And they're the ones being called the bad guys because people have decided that their response is too harsh. You know, time was you could paraglide into a country, kill 2,000 people in front of their kids, then kill their kids. And nobody gave you a hard time, am I right? You shot a rocket or two, but that was about it. Like, it's insane that they've tried to create this moral equivalence to Netanyahu's credit. Okay, he's not terribly popular here in America. They hate him around the world, but he ain't backing down. You know the old Tom Petty song, I Won't Back Down? Okay, here he is. As he gets up to speak, 78 countries start leaving. Clip one.
2: Before I begin, just a quick announcement. If there are any other moral cowards who haven't yet left this hall, please do so now. Thank you very much.
6: Moral cowards. But he's just getting going. My mayor, Zoran Mamdani, who's been telling people he'll have Netanyahu arrested by the International Criminal Court if Mamdani sets foot in New York. That's what he was saying on the campaign trail, that if Netanyahu sets foot in New York, Mamdani's going to have him arrested. Well, lo and behold, there was Netanyahu yesterday. And was Mamdani having anyone arrested? Quite the opposite. He was giving him the finger the whole time. Clip two.
2: Shame on you. Shame on you for distorting the facts.

0: Think about that. And when he says something like, you are friends with Hassan Piker, like he literally campaigned with the guy. So you can't do like what the Abdul Al-Sayed thing is. They're all like, oh, it's a Twitch streamer from California. I don't know why I keep bringing up this Twitch streamer from California. It's because you all hung out with the guy. Not once. Dozens and dozens of times. The Democrats have a lot of people running for office who believe things like America deserved 9/11, who believe things like Israel was the bad guy. Okay? And for that reason, it's become pretty trendy. Unfortunately, if you look at the Ivy League schools here in town, you know, Columbia, they were flat out attacking Jewish kids, barring them from going to class. And that's not unique to Columbia. That's friggin' the whole Ivy League. Harvard, Yale. Okay, and you know all the things happening at the California colleges. UCLA literally had a Jew-free zone. In the year 2024, they weren't allowing Jewish people to walk around the campus.
1: What the hell is the world coming to?
0: And it's because a lot of woke white people who run on this self-righteousness, this moral superiority, have been fed this influence campaign on social media that somehow Israel's been the bad guy the whole time and we just didn't realize it. You know the show Cobra Kai? It's about the movie Karate Kid, but in the present day. And they reimagined Karate Kid as if Daniel LaRusso was actually the bad guy the whole movie because he took Johnny's girlfriend, beat him up at the karate tournament, and now Johnny's down on his luck and Daniel's this jerk. And they basically did that with the Israel-Hamas conflict. They Cobra Kai'd it. They remade it in their minds as if Israel was actually the bad guy and poor Hamas was been a victim that finally stood up for itself. Except there's one small problem. Israel, like America, gives billions of dollars in aid to Gaza. Hamas, the terror group in charge of the place, pockets the money. Israel gives them tons and tons of food, as does America. But Hamas pockets most of the food. Every human rights atrocity being committed in Gaza is being committed by the people in charge of it. Okay, but Netanyahu goes on, okay, to make that point about how they're not there to commit genocide. Understand, Israel has 2 million Muslims living in Israel, so they're not going to kill Muslims. They're going to kill terrorists. Here it is, clip 4.
2: You falsely, repeatedly accuse Israel of genocide. Mr. Mamdani, you tried to stop me from coming here. You tried to silence me. Well, you can't silence me. You can't silence the truth. And here's the simple truth. Here's the simple truth. Israel didn't commit genocide. Israel prevented genocide. And that's exactly what Mr. Mamdani's Hamas buddies would have done to us had we not stopped them. They would have killed every last one of us.
1: That's true. That is true.
0: Okay, that is the goal. I've played you the Bill Clinton clip before about how, you know, when he was president, they were actually trying to offer Hamas a two-state solution and Yasser Arafat at the time. But they said no, because all they wanted to do was kill Jewish people. This is real. This is Bill Clinton, Democrat. This is not Jimmy. This is not a Fox News fun fact. Bill Clinton, ladies and gentlemen.
3: The only time Yasser Arafat didn't tell me the truth was when he promised me he was going to accept the peace deal, which would have given the Palestinians a state on 96% of the West Bank and 4% of Israel, and they got to choose where the 4% of Israel was. All this was offered, and they said no. And I think part of it is that Hamas did not care about a homeland for the Palestinians. They wanted to kill Israelis and make Israel uninhabitable. Well, I got news for them. They were there first. Before there was, their faith existed.
0: Ooh, Bill Clinton saying Israel was there first before Hamas's faith existed.
1: That is correct.
0: It is correct, but he is also not getting invited to speak at national events in the Democratic Party anymore. Why? Because their emotions are their facts. They see this as Israel's the oppressor. That's what they've been taught. They have the lighter of the two skin colors. Ergo, they must be the bad guys.
4: This is absolutely gross.
0: Oh, it's so gross. That's why I love Netanyahu doing that. I mean, he walked the room. 78 countries left the minute he got introduced to speak. Like, they'll let the president of Iran speak. The president of Iran kills gay people for being gay. Stones women for showing their faces in public. He can speak. He's a hero. I mean, kidding me? Come on, man. They're like doing

0: on the wave, hitting around a beach ball when that guy walks in. But the minute Netanyahu shows up, like, hell no. Ain't nobody going to listen to this hater. Bring the other guy back in here who stones the women. Okay, that, I mean, think about that. The UN is absurd. Iran was on the Human Rights Council, except humans don't have rights in Iran. They kill protesters. Okay, that's why Netanyahu was amazing. And Javier Milei from Argentina, also pretty good. Okay, the translator is whose voice you're hearing in this clip. But he's basically just dunking all over the UN. This was amazing. Clip 7.
1: That's to say it's become a useless organization whose only purpose is to sustain a caste of fatally arrogant parasites masquerading as well-intentioned bureaucrats. I would remind them of what Mises said. Good people do not think about controlling the lives of their fellow human beings. Those who were supposed to guarantee collective security and human rights failed in their task. Instead, they allowed chaos, violence, and international terrorism to flourish.
0: The UN's a useless organization whose only purpose is to sustain a caste of fatally arrogant parasites masquerading as well-intentioned bureaucrats. And the reason I loved it is because I lived it, man. Like, I was driving a taxi, sitting in so much traffic because of all the stupid street closures, and driving around hooker after hooker.
2: I love it when you talk dirty.
0: It's just the job, man. I'm not saying it to be like provocative. This isn't like a shock jock show, just a fat guy with some witty takes. But the reality is, I loved watching them get read their truth because they inconvenienced so many people in the name of their whole elevated holier-than-thou mindset of we're the diplomats. We flew here on private jets to save the world from climate change. You can't have meat anymore because cows are bad for the environment. Eat some bugs while I go to the Palm Steakhouse with a hooker. That's what the UN is. They're just parasites. This is what happened, guys. You got to understand this. I'm not making political points. I'm making human points, okay? Because the U.S. in a post-World War II environment was so morally and financially superior to the rest of the world, we were tasked with rebuilding the planet with which we had saved. And in the process of doing that, things like the Marshall Plan and everything else that came along with it saw us footing the bill on gazillions of dollars of reconstruction efforts, many of which served our purposes, allowed us to put military bases in certain countries so we could project strength throughout the world, further insulate ourselves from homeland attacks by having safe gaps, stopgap measures in place on other continents. You know, there was a real method to this. Okay, but in the process, there was a lot of symbolic engagement, meaning things that go on to this day, like the Paris Climate Change Treaty. Okay, when we sign these big treaties with these other dirtbag diplomats, they're non-binding. What that means is legally nobody has to follow anything. But we do, because we're the richest country in the world and we're supposed to be the thought leader. That's kind of bending everybody to our will. Okay, and in truth, nobody's doing anything. They're just playing ball, going along to get along at these get-togethers because they know we're fitting the bill for everything. Okay, do you remember when Trump first became president? He was like, NATO doesn't pay their fair share. And everybody in the media was like, how dare he alienate our allies like that? Donald Trump fracturing global alliances. But are they really an ally if they're not paying their fair share? If we're getting stuck footing the bill for everything? Like the Paris Climate Change Agreement, China signed that. They signed the Paris Climate Change Agreement. You know what they did right after? They started opening a dozen coal plants a week because they don't believe in clean energy. So they don't care. And it doesn't matter what we do with climate change because we're being outpolluted by a margin of 16-1. And everybody at the UN knows that and is putting no pressure on China to change their ways because they're the second largest economy after us. So they do whatever the hell they want. Okay, but they still all show up on their private jets and lecture you on climate change, you on reducing your carbon footprint. Okay, why? Because they can. That's what this is about. This is about bureaucratic parasites, as Milei called it, that are just mooching off the American teat and they come here and inconvenience American citizens so they can bang American hookers in some instance and cause traffic jams to the rest of us, and then say, hey, if you don't like traffic, you should just be taking mass transit. You'd be helping the environment, by the way. That's what the UN is.
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12: Hey folks, Russ Brown, Fortuna Fire Chief. 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If there is room to pull to the right, pull to the right. If it is clear, we'll even allow you to go through that intersection and then pull to the right to allow us to go through the intersection. 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We will always try and give you the right side to pull off to. And again, remember, wear your seatbelt and be safe.
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0: There it is, Fox Across America with Jimmy Failla. Casey Smith, top in the next hour. If you're familiar with Casey's work, she's over at Barstool Sports. And she also obviously covers college football on Saturdays on the Big Fox Show. And she does a lot with John Gruden. She hosts the Gruden Show with John Gruden and his brother. So she's got a lot to say in the way of sports. I'm also going to get her take on a lot of the shenanigans going on with this dopey West Massachusetts lesbian bar. There's basically, if you haven't been following this story, it's called a COVID conscious lesbian bar.
1: What the hell did you just say?
0: A COVID conscious lesbian bar has an N95 mask mandate, which sounds good until you realize if you want to drink a drink, you got to take your freaking mask off. So it's all stupid. Hasn't been good for business, but there's been a mutiny because they relaxed the mask mandate to optional. Meaning you're welcome to come to the bar in your KN95 mask. But if someone wants to come without one and, I don't know, show their face, drink a beer, okay, they're welcome to do that too. This has led into an absolute mutiny up at this bar. And they're calling them, you know, murdering the disabled, eugenicists. It's crazy. And what's so psychotic about the whole thing is that it's clearly not being done in the name of any science or protectionary measure, because if the mask works that you're wearing, you don't have to worry what anyone else is doing.
2: He knows what he's talking about.
0: This was the whole argument with the vaccine mandate. Okay, they just wanted to control you. Okay, if you're vaccinated and you believe it works, you don't have to worry about anything I do. You're covered. Same with your KN95 mask. But that's when you realize it's more about control. And you realize the bigger lie when it came to the COVID vaccine is that they knew it wasn't actually going to protect us the way they said it would, which is why Fauci was writing those exact words in all of his emails that he refused to answer to under oath.
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11: Storm prep in multiple states. Elisa Brady, Fox News. The governors of New York and New Jersey just declaring states of emergency as a nor'easter takes aim at the East Coast, impacting more than 10 states.
12: We've got people on alert from the Carolinas all the way into New England. Strong winds, dangerous surf, and coastal flooding all expected through the weekend. We've already seen some damage farther south in North Carolina's Outer Banks. Highway 12, the only way in and out of those southern Outer Banks towns, remains closed after ocean overwatch wash undermined and even broke apart about 500 feet of pavement.
11: Fox Weather's Katie Byrne in Ocean City, New Jersey. Hawaii also preparing for possible flooding from Hurricane Nolo, just upgraded to a Category 2 storm. Top sustained winds hitting 105 miles per hour, expected to pass close to the Big Island, with heavy rain also possible on Hawaii's other islands. Mexico still under threat from Hurricane Polo, back to a Category 5 storm, expected to turn north and possibly hit the Baja California Peninsula late Sunday. China's President Xi wrapping up a three-day state trip with a visit to the National Archives and tea at the White House, saying through a translator that he and President Trump were building on their meeting in Beijing earlier this year.
13: This time, we've agreed to add new substance to it, that the relationship will be a constructive one of strategic stability on the basis of respect, fairness, and reciprocity.
11: President Trump calling it a productive visit and positive for both countries.
14: I think our farmers are going to be very happy. A lot of very positive things happen.
11: Referencing new agreements and an extension of a trade truce, President Trump also says they did discuss Iran, though it's not clear specific concerns were raised. The U.S. ambassador to China says China denies providing assistance to Iran. A rebound on Wall Street, the Dow up 478 at the bell. 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
11: Investigators believe a woman found hanging from a tree in Mississippi was already dead before the hanging, and that she appears to have been killed over a drug dispute. A police detective testifying at a hearing today for one of the two suspects in custody as a judge considers sending the case to a grand jury. The woman killed, a 29-year-old Tasia Fortune, was a mother of four. Her mother has said she struggled with homelessness in recent years. In Texas, a teenager is now charged in her boyfriend's death.
18: Police in Houston say 18-year-old Emily Abigail Perez is now charged with manslaughter relating to the shooting death of her boyfriend. Officers responded to a home back in March to find Diego Cornejo dead from a gunshot to the head. Perez would tell officers she and Cornejo were playing with a handgun recently outfitted with a laser sight. As she was recording the event on a tablet, Perez told officers she didn't know the firearm was loaded. However, it is believed she aimed and pulled the trigger. Evan Brown, Fox News.
11: The Pope joins the chorus of concern about artificial intelligence.
19: Pope Leo warns that a paradise of machines could undermine humanity. He added AI development should center on the needs of human beings.
20: It has become essential for me to address the theme of artificial intelligence in my encyclical letter in order to place the human person at the heart of all reflection.
19: Pope Leo also raised existential concerns about scientific progress, life, and human rights during his opening speech to French President Emmanuel Macron and diplomats in Paris.
11: Fox's Tom Graham. It's the first official state visit by a pope to France in 18 years. Recapping stocks, the Dow up 478 points. The S&P and the NASDAQ also finish in the green as U.S. oil prices sink, getting close to $92 a barrel. I'm Lisa Brady. This is Fox News.
21: Whether it's other drivers, pedestrians, or road workers in construction areas, distracted drivers can kill. It may not be intentional, but does that matter? This is Rachel Capistrano from Humble County Public Works. We're the road guys and gals. We have the goal of having zero deaths on our roads. Distracted driving, texting, answering the phone, viewing email, and anything that takes your eyes off the road is distracted driving. Pay attention at all times when you drive.
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1: You're damn right it is, and we are fired up in this hour to broadcast across the country, around the world. We actually have an affiliate in Guam. That's a real thing. They're 14 hours ahead of us. All I want from our Guam affiliate is the score to tonight's football games.
2: Please.
1: You know what I mean? You guys are 14 hours ahead of us. You know things. And joining us now is a woman who has an interest in betting football. She is a superstar over at Barstool Sports. Am I reading this the way you wrote it down?
2: Yeah. I slid you a piece of paper.
1: And she is making her debut on Fox News Saturday night this weekend.
2: I am.
1: That is a big damn deal. Casey Smith in the house, and the crowd goes wild.
2: I'm happy to be here. I heard you yelling, wondering where I was just now.
1: At the top of the hour.
2: Yeah, but it's because Will kept me on his podcast too long.
1: Oh, you did do Will King's podcast, and this audience is not going to hold that against you. Okay.
2: You know,
1: they want to instinctively, but I
2: understand.
1: I'm a guy who bridges the gap in politics.
2: I want to hold it against myself too.
1: I could see it on you. I could say that sense
2: well,
1: of disgust.
2: He pissed me off today. We talked college football. He's just being pompous. Okay.
1: So we'll get into that. Casey Smith is here. We're going to talk about her on again, off again friendship with Will Cain.
2: Yes.
1: There's a lot to get to in the world. Of course, we'll talk about your big appearance on Fox News Saturday night.
2: I'm excited.
1: And everybody listening around the world. 888-788-9910 if you want to try to squeeze in, but it doesn't look like Casey's going to let you.
2: No.
1: Quickly, why were you fighting with Will Cain?
2: Well, you know, he went to Texas, and I went to A&M. A&M had a very poor showing last week, and he just gets so arrogant, you know? He really does, and it's just like somebody needs to bring him down.
1: Yeah, no, Will's very pretty. You know what I mean?
2: And he's like getting prettier by the moment.
1: Yeah.
2: Like he's losing that like rugged Texas part of him. And I think deep down he doesn't like that. So I will remind him of that.
1: He's trying to hold on to it. Is that what you're saying? Because he sees TV taking him out. Sucking him out of the cowboy boots.
2: So you'll understand this because you're a New Yorker. You get it. Like he was trying to convince me that I code left because of how I dress, because I'm in New York. And he was like, you know, you have basically intentionally coded left. And I was like, well, no, I just dress the way I dress.
1: Oh, because she's in like baggy jeans and a sweatshirt.
2: But in general, like, he's like, you wear your Nikes and stuff. I'm like, or I just like it.
1: And meaning then you'd wear that somewhere else.
2: I wear it when I'm in Texas.
1: Thank you.
2: And he was like, well,
1: to be clear, if you were going to code left in New York, you would be wearing a hijab right now.
2: Yeah.
1: You'd have your
2: my
1: face
2: hair would
1: covered.
2: Be blue.
1: Yeah.
2: Your hair
1: would be blue. Your face would be covered. And you'd have a Mom Donnie pin on.
2: I wouldn't be wearing a gigantic diamond cross. I wouldn't like, I don't know.
1: Or a Star of David.
2: I wouldn't be it was one of those conversations. So he's got me fired up today, Jimmy.
1: All right. I respect your passion.
2: Yeah. You know, he's just full of it a little bit, but I'm happy to be here with you. And I'm really happy to do your TV show.
1: Yeah. It's a big deal. You know, who's on this weekend. George Santos, former congressman turned OnlyFans model.
2: Yes.
1: Ivan Drago played Dolph Lundgren.
2: Incredible.
1: In Rocky IV. He played the Russian in Rocky IV.
2: Yeah, no, I'm very excited
1: about that. That's a big damn deal.
2: Huge.
1: He's in The Expendables. He's in Creed 2.
2: Love Creed.
1: So there you go.
2: Big Michael B. Jordan fan.
1: It's a funny story. Me and Mikey met him once at a basketball game. He's a pretty nice guy.
2: Michael B. Jordan?
1: Yes. Nice enough. I'll show you a picture later.
2: What's he smell like?
1: It's interesting. Okay. Are you ready for this?
2: I'm ready.
1: Because we were in like at a basketball game in like that VIP area type thing. So he actually smelled like a bar.
2: Well, it should be fine. Yeah. I just feel like he has to wear like the best cologne ever.
1: Oh, yeah, definitely.
2: He looks like a guy.
1: You know actually wears the best cologne in the world, by the way?
2: Matthew McConaughey.
1: No, Mike Tyson. Mike Tyson and Michael Jackson wore the same discontinued French perfume that was $89,000 a bottle. And
2: that Matthew McConaughey, I don't know if he still, I have not met him, that for a while he did the whole like, he wouldn't wear deodorant because he believed women like were attracted to the actual scent of a man. I'm like, if anybody can get away with it, it's Matthew McConaughey.
1: Yeah. Matthew McConaughey is so hot. Ugh. They let him drive around and just talk to himself in commercials. There's no script.
2: And I would just watch it over and over. Listen, he's a University of Texas guy. I hate those people. He gets a pass.
1: I'm talking to Casey Smith. She's very worked up about a lot of things today.
2: You got me coming in hot, okay? You
1: know, I didn't understand. I'm making a note about something for the show, though. That's so funny. Watch this. So as we sit here talking, okay, about all of these things, the men and the whatever.
2: Oh, boy.
1: No, I was talking about this earlier. Okay, there's a Kamala Harris clip that's going pretty viral today. Because Kamala Harris actually talks like a Matthew McConaughey commercial. Do you know, like we said, when he eats the bag of edibles and he drives around in the Lincoln?
2: The Lincoln commercials, which was from his True Detective personality. Yeah.
1: Which, again, he is just, you know, you could buy a roller skate for a rattlesnake, but if you don't have a microwave, You ain't gonna fix the oil in your car. And women like you throw their bras at the screen and buy lingas.
2: Yes, yeah.
1: Thank you.
2: Like,
1: I respect
2: who needs porn?
1: Tell me.
2: Can I say porn on this?
1: Yeah, come on this show. The bar is so, we don't even have the bar. I can't say the bar. We lost the bar. It's not low. It's gone.
2: Yeah.
1: We don't even know where it is.
2: Fair.
1: Tell me if this doesn't sound a little bit like a Matthew McConaughey ramble in a commercial. Let's start with the folding chair, clip 14.
3: We cannot let any circumstance, situation, or election take our power from us. If we are not in the room, Shirley Chisholm talked about it. If you're not at the table, bring a folding chair, otherwise you might be on the menu. I'm conflating two people's sayings. You know that.
1: If you're not at the table, bring a folding chair, they might eat you. Like, that almost sounds like a... You know what I mean?
2: So here's my thing. When she speaks this way, mm-hmm. and like, I don't care who she is. She could be a random person on the street. She could be an actress, whatever. The words coming out of her mouth, it's like a struggle.
1: Yeah, yeah.
2: So she's not delivering, and it's not even the delivery. I mean, you know, you're a comedian. You get that. Like, the delivery is everything. I'm talking about the actual way the words sound.
1: Yeah.
2: It's like there's some sort of gate mm-hmm. in her mouth that it's like she has to pass in order to say these words.
1: It's called Merlot.
2: as a wine girl myself, but I mean, she thinks she's saying something so profound.
1: Yes.
2: And I can't get past how it sounds to even know if it's profound or not.
1: That's the thing. It's not. If you hear the AI thing, the AI clip is the bigger clip today, and it's her trying to explain the algorithm.
2: Okay.
1: And it's magical, and you should hear it because I heard it. Clip 11.
4: They're trying to dumb people down. With the assumption that people don't have any interest beyond what they've already seen. Think about that.
5: Oh, yeah, the algorithm.
4: Right, but the algorithm suggesting I have no more interest because I'm looking at this yellow flower. Mm. I'm only interested in yellow flowers.
5: So here's more yellow flowers.
4: As though my brain can't handle the fact that there may be a pink flower.
5: Right, right.
4: That I might be interested in looking at. Right. And so part of it is understanding how the algorithm is manipulating us and figuring out how we're going to psych it out a bit.
2: Just again, it's so profound in her mind.
6: It's so stupid.
1: But seriously, yeah,
2: she's thinking she's curing cancer.
1: Yeah.
2: You're just saying in far too many words what everybody already knows.
1: And this is the... But it's funny because she accuses them of trying to dumb people down.
2: As she is dumbing it down. I it's the way she says things, but Jimmy. I can't get past it.
1: No, me too. But don't you think it's unfair that they say America will never elect a female president based on that?
2: Based on her?
1: Yes. Is that a fair, because we didn't vote for her. Is she a fair representation of every type of woman there is? I know she has a different accent for every type of woman
2: Correct.
1: There is.
2: Correct. Yeah, she
1: assimilates. But I just think that's cheap.
2: I don't think that. I actually think that you could make the argument more so because Hillary didn't win. Because I feel like if you were going to put a candidate against, and I know at the time, like, Trump wasn't who he is now. Yeah. But that to me is a far more...
1: Try to make the argument. She was a senator. She was a secretary of state. She had a lot of name recognition.
2: She also didn't even win her own primary.
1: Yeah.
2: Like, we can't forget how she was even the presidential candidate. Like, it's because they just wheeled Joe Biden out because he couldn't do it anymore. So, no, I don't think that's fair.
1: Talking to Casey Smith. She's worked up because she hangs about college football. So I tried to change the subject to politics.
2: He makes me mad, Jimmy. He makes me mad. How many of your guests get more fired up about college football than politics?
1: I'm going to be honest. Most of the people on this show have a gambling problem. You know what I mean?
2: Well, including
1: the
2: right.
1: No, so they will. They'll hang. We don't have a lot of cool chicks like you, though.
2: Oh, thanks.
1: No, for real. You matter. That's why you're on the TV show. You matter. Come on, Case.
2: You're hyping me up. See?
1: Well, that's what I'm trying to do. I'm trying to reel you in. I have a comedy show tomorrow night. I can't have you packing the foil and clotheslining people.
2: No. Hey, listen. There's plenty of time between now and then. I'll be okay.
1: It's bad enough I got to fight Ivan Drago.
2: I will be just fine by the time we do that show together.
1: All right, let me run one more by you then.
2: Okay.
1: Since I enjoyed this so much. The Kamala ones are my favorite. But we were talking about how, you know, she says what she thinks are profound things. And I think what the real issue here, and it's almost unfair, but for a lot of liberal politicians, it's not a political thing per se, but because a lot of the media leans their way, they don't get a lot of pushback.
2: Mm-hmm.
1: You know, they say in boxing, it's not what your record is, it's who you fought.
2: Right.
1: It's a lot of liberal politicians that are undefeated, but they haven't fought anybody.
2: Correct.
1: You know what I mean? So if you kind of challenge a lot, you know. So they've gotten used to, you know, becoming, for us, a lot of celebrities do this too. We've all met the overconfident, stupid person.
2: Oh, yeah.
1: There's a lot of that.
2: And they don't know they're stupid, which makes them even dumber.
1: It's so much worse.
2: Yes.
1: Okay, that's the point I was trying to make. And I think that that happens in a lot of media scenarios now. Like one of these issues we got into this week was Bill Burr. I love Bill Burr's comedy. He was talking to Rolling Stone yesterday, and he was just making the point that, you know, all of these CEOs freaked out after Luigi Mangione shot Brian Thompson. He's like, maybe instead of security, you should rethink your ways, which to a lot of people sounds like victim blaming.
2: Correct.
1: But it sounded smart to him in a Rolling Stone interview because the Rolling Stone guy was like, exactly.
2: Yes, go like, off,
1: no, no,
2: King.
1: No. We should not be reconfiguring society to accommodate the views of the folks who shoot people.
2: Correct.
1: That's pretty straight up.
2: But if you have somebody being like, then you think you've said something smart.
1: Which is why you wind up with montages like this. Just listen to a few of these, okay?
7: It's the pursuit of doing things better than we have done. And seeing what is possible unburdened by what has been. We see what can be unburdened by what has been. What can be unburdened by what has been.
1: And no one even calls her out for recycling.
7: Unburdened by what has been. We see what can be unburdened by what has been. This is a fight that is born out of seeing and knowing what can be and believing in that. Unburdened by what has been. Knowing and believing and having faith in what can be. Unburdened by what has been. Knowing what can be.
1: I love this inflection.
7: Unburdened by what has been. To see what can be. Unburdened by what has been.
1: Now, go ahead.
2: The delivery on every single one, that's what I was listening to. Yeah. It was like she, again, thought she ate on every single one. Yeah. What that is, Jimmy, and you know this too, it's like we all have it in this industry, like we have crutches, right, that we fall back on in moments. She is so incapable of just having a real conversation in a speech that she has that line canned and she thinks it cooks every time.
1: It's a device. No, you're right, Case. And this is the thing. Back to the point of not being challenged, the most famous clip that she's in is Lester Holt asking her about the border.
2: Yes.
1: And she doesn't know what to do. She can't fight going backwards. Listen to this.
8: We've been to the border. So this whole thing about the border, we've been to the border. We've been to the border.
9: You haven't been to the border.
8: I haven't been to Europe. And I don't understand the point that you're making.
2: I don't understand the point that you're making. The actual point, ma'am.
1: Uh-huh. And that's, there is a, it's weird, but there's like this entitlement to politicians in her position where they expect to be hitting at Coors Field every time they dig in the batter's box. High altitude winds blowing out. So it was going to be a favorable hitting condition.
2: Right.
1: So it's a funny story. Brett Baer, who interviewed her right before the election on Special Report, told a great story on my TV show where he said, like, she actually showed up late and tried to ice him. Because, like, Madam Secretary, it's an honor to have you here. She goes, start the interview. Like, no hello, no how are you, no whatever. Like, because she's a boss. Except she's not.
2: She's not. And also, I don't care what your affiliation is, what your politics are. If you think that you're important enough to talk to somebody like that, like, they're not going to help you.
1: Yes. No. She's,
2: you know?
1: A boss. Best case scenario, she'd be the boss of a Western Massachusetts COVID-conscious lesbian bar. And I don't even think they'd hire her.
2: No, they for sure would not.
1: Don't go anywhere. We got more Casey Smith.
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12: Oh, girl, they're playing Leave Me Alone by Michael Jackson. We probably should have known something was up when he recorded that song.
13: Yeah, probably. Yes.
12: I'll be out in a minute.
13: The writing on the wall.
12: Leave me alone. Talking to Casey Smith of Barstool Sports and so many other fine productions. College football being your forte.
13: Yes.
12: The Trump man is going to the Texas-Tennessee game. Is that real?
13: It is real. There was also a rumor for a little bit, which I think has been squashed, but that he would be college game days.
12: Oh, the guest picker. I saw that.
13: It's Johnny Knoxville, yeah. Which I love Johnny Knoxville.
12: Yeah, that's fun.
13: That's amazing.
12: He's going to get hit in the nuts while he's picking. That's every
13: great.
12: Jackass movie,
13: just
12: but it's fun.
13: Great.
12: It's glorious fun.
13: He's also, I mean, I don't know what this says about me, but like he's also very attractive.
12: You like Johnny Knoxville?
13: Yeah.
12: Yeah.
13: Right.
12: He's got chicks.
13: Yeah,
12: Listen, he got started on like the skater scene shooting himself. He
13: good
12: used
13: point.
12: To film videos.
13: Good
12: they used
13: point.
12: To film these stupid prank videos.
13: Oh, back in the day.
12: Yeah.
13: No,
12: girls like a guy with scars and tattoos.
13: No, you know, sometimes I'm watching the Jackass movies. I'm like, this is a little much, but
12: yeah,
13: you
12: yeah.
13: know, and it's okay. It's all right.
12: Jackass is so funny. Me and Lincoln went to see the last one. It's like, how many different ways can a guy get hit in the nuts?
13: Right.
12: They call it Jackass because it's shorter than that. That's
13: yes,
12: the action.
13: Exactly.
12: That was the working title.
13: Exactly. Yeah, just what a program.
12: Jackass is like this thing my kid used to watch, Dude Perfect. These YouTubers used to hit trick shots. You know? Of course, yeah.
13: Sir, they yeah. went to Texas A&M.
12: I know that. I'm aware.
13: Yes.
12: Okay,
13: the
12: audience
13: twins...
12: might not know that.
13: Oh, okay. Well, I just want to make sure you know, Jimmy.
12: You territorial monster.
13: Oh, yeah.
12: Okay, there's 207 radio stations that might not know everything you know.
13: I just need you to know that I know. No, the twins in Dude Perfect were in all my classes. They started just like doing it off the, you know, like the side of their house. And now look at them.
12: Trick shots and all that.
13: Trick shots, yeah.
12: But that's what Jackass is. It's like off the house into the nuts. You know,
13: yeah,
12: down the driveway.
13: Like how many times can we just like make sure we cannot have children?
12: Well, to be clear, the world's probably better with people like that not breeding.
13: Fair.
12: But you get Trump in Neyland Stadium. That's a big damn deal. Tomorrow, 12 noon.
13: Yes.
12: I do love that he's a big sporting event president.
13: Yeah.
12: You don't like it if you're in line to get into the stadium, but they're going to be so drunk at a Texas-Tennessee game, nobody's going to care.
13: And we talked about this on Will Cain Country, too, which is a great point. It's like, if you're a Texas fan, you're the real UT. If you're a Tennessee fan, you're the real UT.
12: Mm-hmm.
13: They're both orange.
12: Yep.
13: You've got all the things going into it. I hate that I have to pick Texas, Jimmy, but I think I'm going to have to pick Texas.
12: You think you're going to lay the points on the road? That's the number one rule of gambling. Never lay points on the road.
13: I don't listen to any rules, so that's probably why I'm a bad gambler.
12: Yeah, it is.
13: In the commercial break, you guys were all clowning me because I'm going to take Ole Miss at the Swamp. I'm doing it.
12: Ole Miss coming off the most emotional win in program history.
13: Correct.
12: Going down to Florida as underdogs. Number 21 is favored over number 4. Now, in theory, a lot of people go, oh, I'm going to bet number 4. They're getting points. Oh, well, the dog. Yeah, exactly.
13: Me.
12: But that is
13: me. Yeah. I'm falling into the trap, Jimmy. Falling in.
12: But you're really putting the bar in Barstool on this one.
13: Yeah,
12: because
13: no.
12: Because it's gross. This is the hardest thing about making money as a gambler, is you sometimes have to bet things that in theory make no sense. You go, they shouldn't be favored.
13: This is why I'm probably not great at it, but it's like, you know, when you see a guy like Trinidad Shambliss, the quarterback, because look, I'm going to explain just in case people don't know, the quarterback for Ole Miss, see, I learn. I can't bet against him. I would rather be wrong from a money standpoint than be wrong in my brain. Does that make sense?
12: Yeah, because you'll enjoy the game more.
13: Yeah.
12: You feel good about your decision
13: until
12: you don't.
13: I don't want to bet against this guy that I think should win the Heisman Trophy and went from, he was plus 1300 odds to plus, I believe, 290 in the Heisman race after last week. Like, if I lose money because of that, at least I was betting with my heart.
12: If loving you is wrong, Trinidad, she does not want to be right. And I
13: respect
12: that.
13: And I don't even care about Ole Miss at all, but I just feel like that's the right thing to do.
12: Yeah. Well, their seasons, I mean, that was their season. Last week, they got to beat Lane Kiffin. The whole world watched. Everybody's thrilled.
13: It was wonderful.
12: Ends in the end. It was
13: cinema.
12: Great.
13: The cinema
12: fantastic.
13: It's you can't get better than that.
12: I was literally watching it in the green room at my stand-up show, and I was so happy for their program. And then when I saw the line this week, though, I stopped being happy. I was like,
13: boy.
12: Between us, maybe we'll have a side bet.
13: I'm okay with that.
12: All right, we might have to pay it off on national TV tomorrow night.
13: I'm also okay with that.
12: Oh, we got a lot cooking.
13: I can't wait, Jimmy. I can't wait.
12: You know her, you love her, Casey Smith. You're going to see her all over Fox News Saturday night, tomorrow night.
14: Get her out.
13: Oh, all right.
12: No, she can stay. It's fine.
13: I'm leaving.
12: Danny Polish.

0: From the newsroom, I'm Peter Killeen. PG&E crews surveying by helicopter electrical distribution lines, other equipment, and nearby vegetation to spot and prevent potential wildfire risks throughout Humboldt County. The flights began this week and continue for about a month. Helicopters equipped with light detection and ranging sensors and high-resolution imagery technology are evaluating PG&E power lines and adjacent trees in rural areas. With news, I'm Peter Killeen.
1: News, I'm John Saucier. President Trump's state visit for Chinese President Xi Jinping coming to an end today. So, Mr. Trump, how did the meetings go?
2: I think our farmers are going to be very happy. A lot of very positive things happened.
1: Well, President Xi thanking President Trump for the hospitality.
3: Well, I want to thank the honorable president and the first lady for everything they've done for myself and my wife during this visit. Everything is done to the highest order of perfection, and there is thought in every little detail, and it's greatly appreciated.
1: The Chinese president speaking through an interpreter. President Trump at a state dinner last night. The two leaders had talks about the Middle East, tariffs, and AI, among other subjects. A nor'easter has intensified, generating storm force winds and massive waves along the East Coast. This is a big one. Millions of people are under warnings with dangerous conditions expected through the weekend. 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
5: It's time to take another look at the weather on the North Coast for today. More partly cloudy skies will be continuing into the early hours of this evening, and then mostly cloudy skies and 5 to 15 mile per hour winds will be continuing into the start of the weekend. Lows for tonight are expected to be cooling off a little bit more from 44 to 54 degrees, and there will be areas of patchy fog returning overnight as well. That is another look at the weather for Friday, the 25th of September.
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4: Oh, hot damn it. It's Fox Across America with Jimmy Failla, fired up on a Friday, and I'm just going to level with you. People outside the studio just throwing their underwear at our next guest. And a lot of these guys are cute. Canada's favorite comedian, Danny Comedy.
5: Hello.
4: Danny Polishuck, Danny Jokes. The sun never sets on any of the Danny monikers. Good to see you.
5: No, I like these pillows.
4: It's a look, right?
5: Who did this?
4: I don't, Mikey.
5: Pumpkin spice.
4: Are the
5: fall.
4: Pillow spice. Mikey, are these from the Babe Parade? Are these props? Because Mikey books a lot. When I'm
5: I cannot fathom that Mikey is like, you know what? We need some throw pillows
4: to cover the chairs. Women. But this is the thing. Mikey books the type of women a lot of times that are trying to turn heads, so they come in scantily clad. And in some of these outfits, a pillow might come in handy based on what may or may not be exposed. Mikey, are these pillows your props?
6: I can neither confirm or deny.
4: Whoa!
5: I mean, that's the thing. Is if I had to, no offense, Mikey, but if I had to guess what his place looks like where he lives, it's just a mattress on the floor.
4: Mikey.
6: How could I host three women if it was a mattress on the floor?
5: Well, excuse me?
4: Now, he had famously had a girl who was not a real Fox intern. She had messaged him and wanted to come shadow Fox shows.
5: Yeah.
4: He invited her in one day. And I walk in here and he's like, this is our intern. And I was like, I didn't know we had an intern. And he's like, well, we don't really.
5: He's like, shut up.
4: And Mikey has a shadow intern program. But about 6 months later, this girl and her mother, okay, came and stayed at his house
5: and
4: for 3 days. And her sister came to his house. They were coming to New York to go to, like, the governor's ball.
5: Yeah.
4: She asked Mikey, like, what's a safe neighborhood to stay in? Mikey said, my neighborhood's nice. You can stay with me. And they did.
5: Doesn't he live, like, an hour from the city?
4: They don't care. Yeah.
5: I guess everything's an hour.
4: No one's counting time once they get chloroformed. You sniff the rag. You wake up somewhere new. Who's got time to look at a watch, you know?
5: Right.
4: You're not counting time. You're counting sheep. But the point is, Mikey's Babe Parade has offered an upgrade to the studio from time to time. You get new chairs,
5: like,
4: you get new props, you get things like that. So good to see you. Not
5: likewise.
4: Quite where I thought we'd start the interview, but you want to know something, Danny?
5: Right.
4: It's a perfect segue, since we're talking about babes, to that West Massachusetts lesbian
5: bar. Oh, buddy.
4: Best story of the week by far.
5: Maybe the year.
4: It actually is, because it's holding up a mirror for everybody.
5: Yeah.
4: And there is some introspection in there if you're on the left, but even so on the right, it's just funny.
5: No, it's just funny.
4: Yes, and we agree on it.
5: I don't think
4: we disagree on it.
5: No, I think every normal person is like, these people are
4: insane.
5: Cooked. Yeah. Completely. This is just hilarious. Like, I don't know how much of the details you know about this, but it
4: is. Well, speaking to you as a gender expansive black lesbian myself, the amount of what's so funny about the article, and I will pull it up, is you can see how people have literally become grab bags of, like, social justice terminology.
5: Oh, yeah.
4: Almost like Mr. Potato Heads.
5: Kind.
4: You're just affixing certain things.
5: Yeah.
4: Cross-sectional, praxis, words that you would never use in conversation.
5: Yeah, praxis. I had that one I had to look up.
4: Yeah.
5: Praxis.
4: Gender expansive. That gender expansive black lesbian is a man who goes by its pronouns.
5: I think he, him, it.
4: Oh, so, yeah, okay.
5: Yeah, all sorts of stuff.
4: Yeah.
5: I mean, it depends on the day. One of my favorite things, and this is, you know, not specifically tied to like the LGBT stuff is the notion of anti-capitalist people starting businesses.
4: Yeah.
5: Because it's always like this insane nightmare because they think they're going to be the first people to thread this needle of an anti-capitalist business. And you know, the landlord's like, yeah, I'm not an anti-capitalist. Like, I don't know, whatever you guys
4: got going on. What do your parents do for a living?
5: Yeah. Like, I'm kind of regretting letting you sign this lease, but, you know, certainly I would like to be paid my rent, regardless of what kind of nonsense you guys have going on.
4: Oh.
5: But, like, dude, they let homeless people in there.
4: I know.
5: Right? They're like homeless people, which, whatever, if that's what you're into, that's cool. And then they're like, yeah, if you can't pay your tab, it's just, it's on the house.
4: Yes. So imagine going on...
5: But they're not flush with cash.
4: Imagine going on Shark Tank. Being like, I've got this great idea for a bar. Mm-hmm. Okay. It's a COVID-conscious lesbian bar.
5: Yeah.
4: That doesn't make people pay their tab.
5: Doesn't make people... They have a store inside. They have like a little store inside. So it's like Narcan and all this stuff. Also, if you can't pay it, just it's free.
4: We're going to do some real time in this article. I want to read my favorite sections and just have you react. Danny Polishuk in studio. Where can they go to find out about your dates?
5: DannyComedy.com. You can sign up for my mailing list. You can find out where I'm going to be.
4: Oh, I love that. DannyComedy.com. Thank you for saying it because I get it wrong every time.
5: Yeah, yeah.
4: But you know what? It comes from a good place because I constantly ask you like a good host. So it's the Last Ditch Bar. It's in Greenfield. Obviously, the mandate was for KN95 masks.
5: KN95. The Greenfield has not had a COVID case in like 3 months. Now, they might be like, yeah, because of us. Because we're doing all the heavy lifting here. But, making sure it's not coming back.
4: But again, if you do believe that mask works and saves you from COVID, then you don't have to worry about what anyone else does.
5: No.
4: So this outrage of we can't go out now because there are unmasked people.
5: We can't go out on Saturday night.

0: down the rainbow-hued post labeled updates was a sentence that would splinter the queer community in this small Pioneer Valley city and beyond. It is with love we inform our immunocompromised disabled divas. We will be opening Saturday nights as mask optional.
1: Optional. Which honestly, probably, again, like the turnout for one of these things from what it sounds like is talking 15 people.
0: Yes.
1: It's like a packed house. Yeah. So maybe 13 of them wearing masks still.
0: First comment.
1: Because again, it's like a signaling, social signaling
0: the
1: element.
0: The mask is a liberal MAGA hat.
1: Right.
0: That's what it is. That's why they want it mandatory.
1: Exactly.
0: And they want to use their disabilities to bully people into complying.
1: Correct.
0: Okay? Just say you're being complicit in a mass disabling event and get it over with. People like you killed disabled people in the name of your own leisure and convenience.
1: Like, imagine...
0: Who are these other people?
1: Yeah, but
0: killing the disabled.
1: And I know it's so hard for like the person who's on the receiving end of this, because you know this isn't like a Donald Trump.
0: Yeah,
1: this is the most liberal person you could ever imagine.
0: This is a person who is them. They are the comment.
1: Yeah, exactly.
0: It's like, just the machine is coming after them.
1: Yeah. The snake's eating its own tail. You know, one of the there were three owners.
0: Mm-hmm.
1: Two of them basically dipped because they're like, "This is not a great idea."
0: Yeah,
1: and then one of them went to clown college. One of them is currently enrolled in clown college.
0: I hope your venue gets firebombed for robbing my fellow immunocompromised people of their Saturday plans.
1: Totally normal.
0: Just to scrape extra revenue from ableists.
1: Yes.
0: No, there's no revenue.
1: There's no revenue.
0: Nobody's been paying them anything.
1: It's just to lose less money.
0: Good God. The thread grew to 442 comments. People running the bar were accused of being ableist, eugenicist even.
1: Eugenicist. That's a... Also... If you're, like, I thought the premise of the mask is, like, if you're wearing the mask, shouldn't you be fine?
0: Yeah, that's what I keep saying, and
1: like,
0: I don't get it.
1: Like, if you, like, why is it an issue?
0: 2 days
1: it's
0: later.
1: It's more just, it's non-compliance.
0: You know what makes that, of course it is.
1: Because they see one person takes that, no mask optional, and they show up without the mask and go, this guy's about to be voting for Trump.
0: Yeah.
1: Next week is going to be a MAGA hat.
0: What's next? He doesn't want to drive an electric car. 2 days later, Last Ditch posted an apology. This is where Danny is validated in saying that this bar is as liberal as the people turning on it.
1: Uh-huh.
0: We are sorry for our passive and dismissive tone of our change to the norms and schedule impacting the most intersectional of us. We understand everyone faces different intersections. We are always working to consider all needs fully.
1: Yes.
0: Okay, and intersections is another stupid terminology they use for people's individual adversities.
1: Correct.
0: I'm at the intersection of living with my car, and I'm in a fight with my cat right now.
1: I mean, the owner is living in their car.
0: Literally.
1: The owner's 50 grand in the hole from this bad business idea. Has four jobs, right, and is living in her credit destroyed, living in her car just to keep this stupid bar going.
0: Instead of diffusing the situation, the apology seemed to make things worse. The bar had erred. It posted an Instagram card without providing alt text for the visually impaired. And I think I speak for everyone when I say, oh, for sake. This is not an accessible post, wrote one user. It indicates the lack of care or interest in disability intersectionality. There's that word again.
1: Yeah. I mean, it's so tough when you play this game because you're just, have to please everybody at once. It's so hard. Whoever wrote that post is like, you know what? I think this post is nailing it.
0: Yep.
1: Like, this is Ed Sheeran at Lincoln Financial.
0: Got it right.
1: Yeah, I nailed this. And then you're like, no, you missed two things and you're Hitler.
0: Oh, good. And it's so funny because she's on their side. But what happened in society, I've talked about this Thursday. I actually talked about this with Kennedy Wednesday, is because a faction of society started to champion victimhood. It incentivized the worst people among us to come forward, air every one of their petty individual grievances because they were told they would get something.
1: Oh, yeah.
0: It's like when you think of, remember going back to the Netflix protest of Chappelle?
1: Mm-hmm.
0: Okay. Those people were staging walkouts because they claimed they were the aggrieved class here and Netflix owed them some comeuppance.
1: Correct.
0: That's about Florida, if you remember, at Disney. They called DeSantis' Parental Rights and Education Act the Don't Say Gay Bill.
1: Correct, I remember that.
0: And it was a book that just banned sexual curriculum from kindergarten to third. Not just gay, straight, trans, anything.
1: Yeah, it's just...
0: No sex books for kindergarten through third grade.
1: Yeah.
0: But they started a walkout of Disney, saying Disney's doing business in a state where they've criminalized homosexuality. Anybody listening to this that's ever been to

0: Key West does not rightfully believe homosexuality. I'm talking to you, South Beach.
1: Sure.
0: I mean, what are we talking about here?
1: Yeah, and all that's going to happen is, and they're doing this woman a favor, is if she's lucky, she can finally close this albatross down.
0: Yeah, yeah.
1: Right? Like, she can finally be like, you know what? I guess everybody wants this place to close, and I can, you know, maybe go scrounge up some money, pay off this debt, and just move on with my life instead of just sinking more money into this thing.
0: Amen. But just when you thought it couldn't get any more ridiculous, the group had a meetup.
1: Yeah.
0: That Danny and I are going to tell you about in radio. This is called a tease. Okay. Yep. When we come back from break, this might be the best part of the story, is how they arrange a discussion about this. Guys, what they've already been offended by is the font on the apology.
1: Of course.
0: The fact that masking is optional.
1: Mm-hmm.
0: Okay. They're mad at a bar that doesn't charge them to come there or drink.
1: Correct.
0: But when you find out what they're mad about next, it actually is still shocking. Given that we know everything's in play here.
1: Yeah.
0: You know what
1: There's
0: I mean?
1: So many things where I don't even know what you're talking about.
0: How are you? Oh, how? Are you mocking the point that I'm 1/18th native? No! What is even happening? You can't talk. But then you're like, oh, you're not talking. Is it because mimes are... No, yeah, God, what's sure. happening?
1: Yeah.
0: You know, Charlie Chaplin and Hitler. You're like, what's even going on? We will top all of this ridiculousness when we come back.
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0: There it is. Fox Across America with Jimmy Failla. An audio masterpiece sponsored by the fine folks at Prevagen. Prevagen, very much for your brain. That's what they say.
15: Use some.
0: I honestly, I feel the same thing. I'm 49, man. Do you know when your brain some days is 90? Like you can't remember
1: yesterday,
0: something? Yeah.
1: You know, this is getting bad, and I'm noticing this the older I get. I'm almost 43 soon.
0: Uh-huh.
1: I couldn't remember Richard Pryor's name yesterday.
0: Yo, dude, I want you to know this. I once spent an hour and a half, I refused to Google Shohei Ohtani. But like I had literally just watched him like play in the World Series in person.
1: Yeah.
0: And my brain couldn't come up with a name.
1: I couldn't. I was talking to somebody and I'm like, the comedian, the
0: Prevagen. I don't know if you work on that. I don't know the Prevagen's listening right now. Mm-hmm. But if that works for that, I would take it.
1: Well, for sure.
0: It's, you know.
1: I know the info's in there. It's just there's something, the lines are getting clogged
0: up. At some point, one of us is going to call our wives Jill. A real problem. Prevagen, if you're listening. I'm kidding. I don't even know who Jill is. It sounded too specific. We're talking to Danny Polishuk about the Last Ditch Bar, which is literally probably its last ditch. So it was 3 housemates in their mid-20s. They opened it hoping to fill the void left by 2 local queer bars that had shuttered.
1: And why did they shutter, you think? Not great businesses? You know what's a good thing to introduce when you know, you're copying 2 not great businesses is don't charge money for the product.
0: You want to laugh? I was performing a comedy club in Staten Island. Okay, I was a cab driver. I had literally driven there in my cab after the gig. And it was my first time performing there. It might have been called the Loony Bin. If I'm wrong, forgive me.
1: Sounds about right.
0: Whoever the proprietor is. And because I had just shown up and I was new to doing comedy outside the city, I'm like, seems like a pretty nice club. What do you think of the location? He goes, are you kidding me, bro? He goes, clubs have been coming and going in this spot for years. And I was like, can I get paid in cash? I was like, that's not good.
1: Yeah, that's a bad business acumen when you're saying that as a positive thing.
0: They literally just opened the bar in the place where clubs have been coming and going for years. That's what they did. Okay, no one would, on the Facebook Marketplace page, they say no one would be turned away from the space for lack of funds. Poor and unhoused people are welcome in the space. The police are not.
1: Yes.
0: So if a homeless guy wants to come in and take a leak on the bar, he's good.
1: I mean, you know, obviously I'm sympathetic to the unhoused, is what we call them now.
0: Yeah.
1: But a lot of them have serious substance issues. To just be like, hey, free booze,
0: of the people
1: all
0: let
1: you
0: drink
1: can drink
0: for free.
1: Yeah, like all you can drink.
0: Not, look at the shape they're in paying for.
1: Yeah, you know, you think these like super bleeding heart liberals are like, I know that it's so hard to square all this stuff at once, but you're like, maybe we're not helping them.
0: But by the time Last Ditch's monthly community meeting on September 11th, only one of the original founders is still involved with the bar.
1: Yeah.
0: The 2 others stepped back from the daily operation months before, citing various pressures and health issues one had enrolled in class.
1: Which, by the way, normally, if you enroll in clown college, your life is not going well. Like, if you leave something to be like, I'm going to clown college, that's a step down. This is a step up
0: in
1: this scenario.
0: Big deal. There are some 10 people seated in a circle on the dance floor, all wearing masks. Mm-hmm. Handful of volunteers, some of them are bar patrons, 2 designated mediators who facilitate conversations between parties who disagree.
1: Yeah.
0: Another 10 or 15 people join the meeting via Zoom. The plan is to go clockwise around the room, sharing views on the masking decision and the financial future of the bar. Each person gets two
1: minutes. There are a lot of varied views on the masking decision.
0: Yes. Each person gets 2 minutes to speak. It begins with a calming breath exercise. Mm. Almost immediately, the proceedings are derailed.
1: Of course.
0: Because one of their most vocal critics, the head of another queer COVID conscious collective in Western Mass, a performer and artist who goes by Zoe Noir, has been posting complaints about Last Ditch for days. He joins the meeting on Zoom. He and other critics begin to flood the Zoom chat with irate messages dutifully read aloud to the group. And their big complaint is, I love that you're doing this in person, which is discriminating against us who have to be here via Zoom.
1: Well, that isn't this accommodating everybody to say it's in person or Zoom? Isn't that the most accommodative?
0: Which is, so is mask optional.
1: Right.
0: Okay, it's accommodating everybody.
1: Isn't this accommodating everybody?
0: But this is the minute you realize it's my way or the highway.
1: Correct.
0: And that highway is filled with Subaru Outbacks. And hate has no home here stickers. But they're now vowing to burn down the bar.
1: Totally Danny, normal response.
0: I'm having enough fun that I want you to stick around to the top of the next hour. We're breaking every fundamental rule of radio on a Friday. You never carry a guest into the next hour.
15: That's not right.
0: Even Kevin Meaney's upset. But Danny Polishuk is not leaving. More Danny when we come back.
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17: It's time for the KINS opinion poll question for today. The end of the 2026 Major League Baseball season and an announcement by MLB Commissioner Rob Manfred are looked at in today's opinion poll question. And in both cases in Maine, where hunters shot and killed residents after mistaking them for animals, roughly three-quarters of voters said their hunting licenses should have been permanently revoked. Be sure to vote on today's question by going to KINS1063.com.
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21: A glowing assessment from two presidents. Lisa Brady, Fox News, as China's leader wraps up a state visit to Washington.
22: They ended the visit here at the National Archives, and that's where the president showed him the Constitution and other historical artifacts. Now, a U.S. official is telling us that they talked about the economy, trade, AI, and cooperation on a number of issues. Here's the president.
23: We had a great meeting. We had a really great meeting. Great for everybody. Great for the farmers. Great for everybody.
22: This morning, President Xi made one more visit to the White House. The leaders and their wives had morning tea. That's where the president called these meetings productive.
21: Fox Business's Edward Lawrence.
22: U.S. trade sources are telling me that there will be historic purchases in an agreement with China. Both sides will exempt more agriculture goods, medical supplies, and low-tech electronics from additional tariffs.
21: The ambassador, U.S. ambassador to China, says China denies providing assistance to Iran. That's one of the concerns some in Congress say should have prevented such a a warm welcome for Xi. Iran is proposing to reopen the Strait of Hormuz and resume nuclear talks if the U.S. meets conditions, including lifting a naval blockade, a plan similar to an agreement that quickly collapsed earlier this year when Iran resumed attacks on commercial shipping. The U.S. Supreme Court is allowing a new federal voter database to move forward, lifting restrictions on a Homeland Security tool a lower court paused, finding it could violate privacy rights and wrongly remove people from voter rolls.
2: The SAFE program allows states to verify voter eligibility through DHS and other federal records. States' use of the program is voluntary, and it's unclear if the Supreme Court decision will impact the upcoming midterms, since existing law prevents most states from purging voter rolls within 90 days of an election.
21: Fox's Jared Halpern at the White House. An intensifying nor'easter has the East Coast on alert, from the Carolinas to New England, with the Mid-Atlantic area expecting the worst flood risk. 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
21: Deep dive into text messages continues in the Ohio courtroom, where one-time American Idol contestant Caleb Flynn is on trial in the shooting death of his wife, Ashley. Prosecutors say he wanted to be free to be with his mistress, who's been testifying about the thousands of texts they exchanged, including Flynn wanting to kill his wife.
24: We're hearing some of the texts he was sending his wife around the same time, with no indications that anything was wrong. In the weeks leading up to Ashley Flynn's murder, she and Caleb were calling each other babe and texting, I love you too. And just 2 days before the night she was killed, Ashley texted Caleb three questions. One, did we decide which restaurant we are going to tonight? Two, what would you like me to wear? Three, hot tub after? He replied, I'm excited for Nosh. Surprise me? Yes. Prosecutors say 2 nights later, Caleb told his mistress he was planning to leave his wife and then killed her after staging a break-in.
21: Fox's Garrett Tenney. The couple's preteen daughters, who were home when their mother died, are also expected to testify. The show will not go on for Ed Sheeran, but it's blamed on the weather, not recent controversy.
25: I can't wait to go home.
26: Ed Sheeran's Gillette Stadium concert set for today and Saturday have been canceled as a nor'easter barrels towards New England with heavy rain and strong winds, tour promoter Messina Touring said in part. The decision was made with the safety of fans, staff, and everyone involved in the shows as the top priority. The stadium is owned by billionaire Robert Kraft, who former Sheeran opener Macklemore accuses of pushing other venue owners to get him kicked off the tour over his free Palestine messaging during two concert stops in New Jersey. Michelle Polino, Fox News.
21: The Dow rallies up 478 points. The S&P and the NASDAQ also in the green. All three higher for the week. I'm Lisa Brady. This is Fox News.
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1: Oh, hot damn. Final hour of the week of Fox Across America with Jimmy Failla. And this week has been one slam dunk after another.
2: He is so full of shit, this guy.
1: Oh, whatever. All right, a little tough love coming out of the control room. But joining me now for the full hour, Larry King style, Canada's favorite comedian. I would say next to Justin Trudeau.
3: Yeah. It's me, Danny, Norm, and Justin Trudeau.
1: Danny Polishuk sticking around to talk about West Massachusetts COVID-conscious lesbian bars. We're not putting the story down.
2: As they would say, a lot to unpack.
1: We're currently at the intersection of I don't know what. But we've been spending a lot of time on this, if you're listening around the country, because as you know, I brandish my show, a safe space for cool people. I just say, if you're cool, you're welcome here. We never, honestly, I could so care less how people vote as a comedian, and I know that upsets people.
3: Yeah.
1: Because people listening to talk radio think we're all soldiers in some type of battle.
3: Sure.
1: For the, if it comes down to the community college guy on the radio, we already lost.
3: And the Canadian.
1: And the Canadian. Okay, he has become a citizen, but the person is so good. So if you're just joining us, the reason we've all indulged this show, this story so much, is a gross week of news. Okay, you know, China and Xi Jinping are in some AI battle at the White House.
3: Yeah.
1: All these raging anti-Semites are banging hookers and causing traffic jams over at the UN.
3: Oh, yeah.
1: They all walked out on Netanyahu. You know, there's that stupid thing. Macklemore's going on tour. Macklemore's going on tour in support of Palestine, but he's touring everywhere but that region.
3: Of course.
1: Because they'd kill him for singing about gay marriage.
3: He's playing in Paris. It doesn't look that much different.
1: In theory,
3: there are
1: as many rape gangs in Paris and London. He's actually right. You're right about that.
3: I mean, if you look at the audience of his concerts, you would be like, am I in Gaza right now?
1: Think about this. And I thought it was the best line of the week by Trump. I want to play this for you really quick. So when Trump goes to the UN, I love these speeches because the people there look like a cat getting a bath.
3: Yeah.
1: They don't like being talked down to because they're elitist globalist pricks who think they're saving the world one private jet flight at a time. And a lot of these international coalitions, which are non-binding, come with a lot of money.
3: Yeah.
1: Like the Paris Climate Change Agreement was non-binding. The countries that signed it didn't have to comply, but there was about $2 trillion worth of commerce related to it.
3: Yeah, oh yeah.
1: So if you're the guy coming in on the private jet for that ceremony, cutting a ribbon, it's $2 trillion, you're saving the world. And then a great percentage of that $2 trillion is going into slush funds and whatever
3: things
1: they do.
3: Everybody's getting greased.
1: And again, we're not disparaging it. If Danny and I get invited to a non-binding climate treaty, I'll do a tight five, whatever they need from me.
3: Hopefully they don't walk out on me like Netanyahu. Ooh, tough room.
1: But since we brought up Europe and the UN in the week that was, the one Trump clip, he's talking to them about UNESCO and how they devote so many resources to world heritage and saving your culture. He's like, but then you bring people in, okay, that destroy your culture.
3: Good point.
1: Interesting point. Clip 19, Josh.
4: It is deeply ironic that the United Nations has an entire institution, the UNESCO group of people and countries devoted to protecting cultural heritage, yet with their ceaseless promotion of mass migration, these globalists are actively destroying the greatest cultures and most extraordinary heritage in all of history. There is no human right to illegal immigration, but there is a right to remain a sovereign nation, and we want to remain a sovereign nation, and so should you.
1: And all he's basically saying is, you can import immigration, but you don't have to relinquish your cultural identity as a nation.
3: Yeah, you specifically shouldn't.
1: Okay, of course. But the response to that is like this bigoted monster wants to kill everybody.
3: Oh, yeah.
1: He literally committed genocide today. It's crazy. Okay, but because that's the tone of the week in news, I am well within my rights to hang out with Danny and just mock the lesbians in Western Massachusetts.
3: Yeah.
1: Because it's good because we all agree on this. And I consider this story progress because people on the left or who are liberal, that I happen to like a lot, are still looking at this and going, I'm not those people.
3: Like
1: Bill Maher hates Donald Trump, hates the Republican Party.
3: Yeah.
1: But he's still not embracing men can have babies.
3: Right.
1: You know what
3: and
1: I mean?
3: He, you know, he can look at each situation independently of everything.
1: You're allowed
3: else.
1: To order a la carte.
3: Correct.
1: Or as Elvis Presley once sang in The Promised Land, a la carte. Because he's such a glorious redneck. There's a lyric, working on a T-bone steak, a la carte.
3: A la carte.
1: Flying over to the Golden State. I love that.
3: I like that.
1: So he probably eats apple pie a la mode. too, just the same. But this Western Massachusetts lesbian bar, if you're just turning on the show, and let's be honest, most people who listen to the last hour definitely didn't stick around for this one. I mean, the retention rate on this show is, you know, if they're
3: not, the best part.
1: If they're not being interrogated at Guantanamo Bay, we don't have an audience. I mean, I'm kidding. But this Massachusetts bar, which was not charging people to get in who couldn't pay for their drinks or their cover charge, caused a massive hullabaloo because they took their mask mandate and made it optional for one night a week.
3: One night a week.
1: What ensued were threats to firebomb them.
3: Correct.
1: Accusations of mass genocide.
3: Full mutiny.
1: Eugenicists. So they had a big mend fences meeting via Zoom.
3: Yeah. And by the way, you would think, you know, this is getting so much coverage. In any other situation, all that free kind of earned press would be good for your business. You're like, certainly we're going to see a little uptick. And not this time.
1: I don't know. But it's a great example of, like, when you incentivize outrage, you are, you know, creating a world. It's the cask of Amontillado when he thinks he's walling in his opponent, but he realizes he's built a brick cell for himself and he's just stuck in it. If everybody that's upset about something is automatically right and owed some type of remittance,
3: they
1: run out of people to be remitted.
3: But these are the type of people they are.
1: Yes, the worst people imaginable. And the reason they have sway in the service industry is because it's the only thing that's forced to tolerate them.
3: Yeah.
1: Massive corporations have distanced themselves from this stuff. You know, we used to watch these videos of microaggressions and you know, reasons you can slight somebody and get sued. But what the corporations realized is, hey, we're getting ourselves sued by showing these videos. Because we're telling someone, if you say nice sneakers, you're diminishing them intellectually. Oh, nice sneakers, what you're saying, I'm not smart, so this is all you can compliment?
3: Sure,
1: no, it's just what I compliment. You know, but because we taught people to go searching for grievance instead of joy, and amplified those people, we now have sectors of our economy that are stuck dealing with them. When Jenny was a waitress at Longhorn Steakhouse in Youngsville, Ohio, she said they would religiously, you could spot the tables that were going to eat an entire meal and then complain about it and get it for free.
3: Mm-hmm.
1: You know, and in corporate restaurants that are just trying to get market share, a lot of times they give you the free thing.
3: Of course.
1: And then that person comes back.
3: Yeah.
1: Which brings me to the last ditch bar in Western Massachusetts. They're not charging people to cover if they don't have it. They're not making them pay for their drinks if they don't have it.
3: Free Narcan.
1: So it becomes inevitable that the owners don't have it. So now the owners don't have money for drinks.
3: The owners don't have, this woman's, poor woman's working four jobs.
1: Living in her car. So when her turn comes to speak at this meeting, a meeting that has been conducted with two mediators.
3: Yep.
1: By the way, did
3: you catch the whole thing where, so one of the mediators was like a licensed therapist, and then everybody was basically worried the therapist was going to get them all involuntarily committed?
1: I love this so much. So when it comes time for one of the mediators, a licensed therapist, to speak, she takes a conciliatory tone, saying to the group, I love that some of you are here online, but these platforms alienate us from each other. I'm talking about social media. She asked whether participants can try to remove themselves from places of righteousness.
3: I would love
1: to get to a place where we all know each other's face, where we all know each other's name, she continues. It's messed up that the mediator is dismissing those attending virtually. That's not accessibility, someone responds in the chat.
3: They're probably all talking at the same time.
1: Of course.
3: I'm not being recognized. You go, just one at a time.
1: A lot of people, here's the comment.
3: Yeah.
1: A lot of people are calling for an acknowledgement of harm, and I'm hearing a white therapist centering the feelings of a majority white and white adjacent staff, writes So Noir, who is black.
3: Yeah.
1: Moreover, the Zoom attendees speculate that the mediator's license status makes her a mandated reporter, an agent of the state akin to the police, one person going by Moss. Asks, as Danny said, if the mediator can have them hospitalized against their will.
3: I mean, the mediator should.
1: Adding that her presence is wildly unsafe.
3: Yeah, I mean, the mediator should. That's the only thing the story's missing, is the mediator just went and committed all of these people.
1: When the owner's turn comes to speak, she begins haltingly, saying she had never envisioned running this bar alone. It was not my passion project. My main goal was to support Sage and Asa, the other two founders who have fled. Her voice cracks. I never really wanted to do this, she says, beginning to cry under her mask. I don't think I'm doing a very good job. She tells the group her credit score is trashed. For 6 months, she lived in her truck because she was pouring money into the bar. She's working four jobs. She's now responsible for paying off a $50,000 loan.
3: You know what it sounds like? It sounds like the three of them had this harebrained idea, and she was the only one with credit
1: who signed.
3: Yeah.
1: The online critics are unmoved. You chose your time to spill tears and center your feelings. This is incredibly racist and deflecting behavior. Eventually, after 3.5 hours of discussion,
3: 3.5 hours,
1: the meeting wraps up. Noir has more to say, but when someone suggests to come to the next community forum, he refuses. there's a lot of emotional and physical labor that goes into this. So for you as a white person that asks me to stay for another meeting for free is incredibly disingenuous and racist. I'm not doing that.
3: Wants to get paid.
1: Yes.
3: That's insane.
1: I am not going to complain about your bar for free.
3: Yeah, I'm not going
1: to.
3: Exactly.
1: You want
3: I'm
1: me to run
3: dress
1: and ruin
3: you
1: your
3: down.
1: Business. I expect some money.
3: Some compensation.
1: Holy God.
3: Yeah, this is Looney Tunes.
1: Then I think, unfortunately, this meeting has failed you, replies a facilitator, and I am so sorry. And that's who you're placating here.
3: Yeah, yeah.
1: The worst of the worst human beings
3: man,
1: among us.
3: I would love to have been a fly on the wall.
1: Oh, what
3: thing.
1: I wouldn't give for a drone strike to just wipe out
3: you
1: that
3: guys,
1: whole
3: Fox
1: bar.
3: News needs to send some.
1: Johnny wants to go up there for Gutfeld. And I was like, I don't know if any. For Gutfeld, for Jesse. I'm like, I don't know if anybody's going to be there.
3: It might be closed, but.
1: Noir spends the hours after the meeting posting furious Instagram stories about the bar. The owner, who uses she, they pronouns, had been shedding white they, them tears, he writes. The bar was not a safe environment, nor interested in a revolutionary praxis.
3: Revolutionary.
1: What
3: bro.
1: The fuck?
3: Well, I guess it's revolutionary to have a business that gives away free stuff, but then is able to.
1: I reached Noir, who identifies as a gender expansive lesbian and uses he, him pronouns by Zoom a few days later. I ask whether he has any sympathy for those running the bar, given the profound financial strain. No, he replies. I'm not going to give grace when someone is spreading rhetoric that can and will get people hurt.
3: Yes. By the way, to be very clear, if you're just tuning in, maybe you tuned in midway through this.
1: Uh-huh.
3: This was about
1: a bar.
3: Optional masks one day a week.
1: At a bar.
3: For a bar that like
1: in a county that hasn't had a COVID case in 3 months.
3: And the bar probably on its peak is like 15 people.
1: Can I give you the second to last paragraph? This is so crushing. Okay. Matillion, she's the owner.
3: Yeah.
1: The DJ is still playing electronic dance music. Matillion is alone on the checkered dance floor, making pensive, graceful loops on the stripper pole, KN95 mask in place.
3: Of course.
1: So she's alone in the bar
3: with a mask
1: on the stripper pole, wearing a mask, hoping to entice someone into the bar.
3: And they also tried to save the bar, or at least
1: Lady
3: make
1: Gaga night.
3: Lady Gaga
1: so
3: night.
1: So here it is. Just after midnight, one patron is left at the bar. A regular who works at the Mexican restaurant next door. She wonders out loud about holding a Lady Gaga themed night, but the owner demurs. Gaga is canceled. She's a Zionist. We can't have Gaga.
3: Oh man,
1: kill the Jews.
3: This is about as
1: good. Hate has no home here.
3: This is about as good as it gets.
1: It's amazing. It does. Everyone jokes that like you couldn't parody it, you couldn't write it. It is absolutely true.
3: Yeah,
1: that you know, there's no satirical take on this that's funnier than what it is.
3: No,
1: and you just hope that this is one of those mirrors because it does have bipartisan support. Like liberals are laughing at this.
3: Yeah, for sure.
1: Like, we didn't want to be those people.
3: Yeah,
1: but they've tolerated those people.
3: Sure,
1: and I'm sure there's a version of this bar on the right that's not this. That's not the whole, you know, maximum strength offended safety.
3: Wait, what's the version of the bar on the right? It's like guns are optional on Saturday night. Someone goes, you are literally endangering us by not bringing your guns to the bar.
1: I can't bring the gun.
3: then we're all unsafe. And you go, I guess I can see where you're coming at.
1: I know it's out there. But for 1 week only, the last ditch bar had a monopoly on the headlines. Not a monopoly.
3: Most famous bar in America for like 3 days.
1: Are they going out of business? Yes.
3: Correct.
1: But it's crazy to see a business go out of business that gave the world so much gold along the way. This bud's for you, Last
3: Any merch?
1: Yeah.
3: I'd wear a Last Ditch Bar shirt.
1: No, but
3: might be a way to save the business, to be honest.
1: But they are writing a memoir that begins in chapter 11. Good night, everybody! Back after this.
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12: Boom! There it is, Fox Across America with Jimmy Fallon, Danny Polishuck, riding shotgun. It's like a buddy cop movie.
13: Yeah.
12: Got in the car, changed the music on me.
13: We're both drunk.
12: Who's Chris Tucker? Who's Jackie Chan?
13: I'll be Jackie Chan.
12: Yeah. He probably aged better.
13: Yeah.
12: Chris Tucker got a little nuts.
13: Yeah.
12: It peaked around Friday.
13: That's fine.
12: He has a good comedy club down in Atlanta. I don't know if he still runs his comedy club. I told the story last week, but I'll just tell it again. Kevin Meaney was one of my favorite comics ever. I once opened for him in Atlanta. And by the end of the night, he was so boxed, as was I, that he decided at like 5 in the morning at a Roswell, Georgia Waffle House to get up on the counter and do his act. Now, no one at a Roswell, Georgia Waffle House, I don't know whether they know him or not, is
14: relevant headline
12: to the conversation.
14: Act?
12: Yes.
14: Like the full 45?
12: Full 45, okay. And there are literally hookers ending their shift.
14: Yeah.
12: You know, workers, everything you can think of, you know, the salt of the earth. But at this hour, it's the bath salt
14: of
12: the earth in Roswell, Georgia. Meanie gets on stage, and I'm sure at this hour of the night, they're used to outbursts, emotionally disturbed people,
14: fights,
12: and drunk people. So I don't know that anyone there was thrown by his presence on the counter. Okay. And I don't know that anyone was reacting to it for about 8 minutes. But by the 10-minute mark, it had become clear that he wasn't stopping, at which point they became an audience.
14: Mm-hmm.
12: And Meanie did, to his credit, I would consider from minutes 9 through 40, A-plus reactions
14: really?
12: From an audience.
14: Really?
12: A-plus. And they were this is a thing. We're getting it. It's like, you know, sometimes you're in a bar, you find out Paul McCartney's there and he sings a song. Oh, he's amazing.
14: Right.
12: So he has all of the gangbangers and off-duty strippers in rap.
14: Oh, that's
12: and
14: awesome.
12: He is murdering. But I am watching a different clientele come into the bar, okay, as it's bordering on daytime now. And you know, if a possum's out during the day, it has rabies. There's certain walks of life that shouldn't be out during the day.
14: Yeah.
12: And I'm starting to get concerned because I haven't done a lot of traveling at that time, and I'm not as comfortable in weird mixed company as I am post-cab driving career. So I had the presence of mind at the 40-minute mark. We only had flip phones. It was 03.
14: Yeah.
12: To hold up a Nokia phone and light him.
14: Oh, really?
12: And because he was zonked out on whatever he was on, it made sense. And he nodded at the light and did his closer.
14: Well, he probably just saw the light. He goes, yeah, it's the light.
12: He saw the light and did We Are the World. He did his We Are the World parody and murdered. Oh, like, brought down the house.
14: Really?
12: A house that had nothing left to be brought down from. It was stunning.
14: Brought down the Waffle House.
12: One of the greatest things I've ever seen. And it's my favorite thing about comedy on the road and about what we have to do as comics, because I was kind of joking about, you know, that's our MO, is somewhere along the line, and we did not ask for this, when comedy made its way to the internet, that's when the cancels started, because people were consuming our content outside of a club.
14: Yeah.
12: Where they had bought two drinks and shaken hands on the premise that nothing should be taken seriously.
14: Mm-hmm.
12: So that was the first front we faced, which was they were now coming after comedy and policing it. You know, we made it through it. I don't ever buy into this idea that we were endangered.
14: No.
12: Because I didn't change my act in the clubs and needed
14: to
12: hear. No, zero. Because the clubs were fine. It was the internet.
14: Yeah.
12: But this other thing that really did happen that I think subjected us to a great deal of adversity is what we're going to talk about when we come back from break. It's that somewhere along the line, politicians and comics got conflated. And oftentimes we were held to a higher intellectual standard than people running for office.
14: Oh, yeah.
12: And there's a specific example of that that I'm going to bring up when we come back that really, really just shows you the nexus of where we lost it as a society. Because we used to go to colleges because that was the one place you could say anything. Now they are the antithesis.
14: Yeah.
12: And it's so psychotic. Okay, because we didn't ask for this superhero assignment, but when we come back, it's going to be, you know, we said buddy cop movie. We're about to have, okay, a Kurt Russell movie. Well, you know, Kurt Russell gets out of bed and he didn't realize that he's hungover, but he's got to save the world.
14: Sure.
12: You're about to Kurt Russell your way through the next half hour.
14: Interesting.
12: So put on your eye patch, snake pillskin. Danny Polishuck is going to escape from whatever you call this. It's not New York. It's a world of this. And Danny's going to see if he can escape when we come back.

0: From the newsroom, I'm Peter Killeen. PG&E crews surveying by helicopter electrical distribution lines, other equipment, and nearby vegetation to spot and prevent potential wildfire risks throughout Humboldt County. The flights began this week and continue for about a month. Helicopters equipped with light detection and ranging sensors and high-resolution imagery technology are evaluating PG&E power lines and adjacent trees in rural areas. With news, I'm Peter Killeen.
1: Fox News, I'm Tom Rigotti. Chinese President Xi Jinping is on his way home after a two-day state visit and meetings with President Trump. Fox Business Network's Edward Lawrence reports.
2: A U.S. official is telling us that they talked about the economy, trade, AI, and cooperation on a number of issues. Here's the president.
3: We had a great meeting. We had a really great meeting. Great for everybody, great for the farmers, great for everybody.
1: The Chinese Foreign Ministry now says they've reached a trade agreement with the U.S., but the White House has yet to comment further on the meeting. The Senate voted but wasn't able to pass the Ratepayers Protection Act, despite concerns over the construction of data centers for AI and increasing energy costs.
4: Democrats say they want to bring down costs, but they recently blocked the Ratepayer Protection Act. It makes tech companies pay extra costs tied to data centers.
1: That's Fox's Chad Pergam. 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
6: It's time to take another look at the weather on the North Coast for today. More partly cloudy skies will be continuing into the early hours of this evening, and then mostly cloudy skies and 5 to 15 mile per hour winds will be continuing into the start of the weekend. Lows for tonight are expected to be cooling off a little bit more from 44 to 54 degrees, and there will be areas of patchy fog returning overnight as well. That is another look at the weather for Friday, the 25th of September.
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11: The Bembo Historic Inn is celebrating its centennial year. Come be a part of 100 years of history.
12: Boom, there it is, Fox Across America with Jimmy Failla and Danny Polishuk doing the damn thing on a Friday.
13: Yes, we are.
12: If you wanted to know anything about Danny and I, this is a qualifier for what we're about to get into, is I would say we both have a ton of respect for Bill Burr and Bill Burr's career.
13: Yeah.
12: Okay. Brings me to my next clip, just so we're all on the same page.
13: Not everybody stays on top forever.
12: No! Oh, Danny! I was going to try to be diplomatic, but good God, Bill Burr, what a great career. Phenomenal in Breaking Bad.
13: Yeah.
12: Great in so many other things, and he's had his
13: legendary
12: good
13: Philly performance.
12: Yep, as a legendary for Opie and Anthony.
13: Yeah.
12: Epic, okay, and is revered in comedy circles, and rightfully so. I don't want to outright attribute this to his marriage, but he is married to someone who's pretty liberal, and that happened to Jimmy Kimmel just the same.
13: Yeah,
12: his wife's the head writer on the show.
13: Yeah,
12: they start to be on the wrong side of a lot of things because they're just, in all honesty, oftentimes going in the direction of their significant other's emotions.
13: Yes, and also when you own a helicopter, you have the luxury of kind of being
12: detached from the day-to-day plight of other people.
13: Correct.
12: But somewhere along the line, because they started to demand takes from comedians on serious issues, not just the premises to our bits, but an actual take, you got these dopey sit-down interviews that Johnny Carson wouldn't do.
13: Yeah.
12: And I want to play you this clip as a reminder. This is his famous 60 Minutes interview where he gets asked about this by Mike Wallace, and he has a really good justification for why he does what he does. Just really quick.
14: Do you get sensitive about the fact that people say he'll never take a serious controversy? Well, I have an answer to that. I said, now, tell me the last time that Jack Benny, Red Skelton, any comedian, use his show to do serious issues. That's not what I'm there for. Can't they see that? But you're not. Why do they think that just because you have a Tonight Show that you must deal in serious issues? That's a danger. It's a real danger. Once you start that, you start to get that self-important feeling that what you say has great import. And, you know, strangely enough, you could use that show as a forum. You could sway people. And I don't think you should as an entertainer.
12: Two people who never watched that.
13: Yeah, you heard that, Macklemore?
12: Or Colbert? Or Kimmel? Or Bill Burr? Or whoever you want to get into. But the point is, what Johnny Carson was really saying is if you're lucky enough to be funny for a living, that is a superpower very few people will ever get their hands on. But the superpower loses its potency the minute comedy starts trafficking in those other circles of serious, you know, activism.
13: And when it's very one-sided is a big part of it.
12: That's the
13: big Bill Burr could have these takes where if you have these other takes where you go, look, this guy's pretty even-handed across the board, then you go, okay, that's fine.
12: Yeah.
13: When you're firmly on one side, right or left,
12: it looks bad.
13: It's just
12: and it alienates
13: bad
12: people.
13: Comedy.
12: And the truth is, in this day and age, just to be clear, every comic you know has to talk about politics because social media changed the game in a way. Let me explain it really quick to people. Is back in the day, if you're doing comedy 15 years ago, you went on the road, you were never going to talk to them about something that happened that day.
13: No.
12: Because there was a 0% chance they had seen it.
13: Right.
12: But now, because of the phone, whatever is trending today, everyone in the world knows about it.
13: Correct.
12: Everyone in the world knows about it. So if it happened at 10 a.m.
13: Now we're all just like doing our Daily Show desk jokes.
12: It's so insane, Danny, because the shelf life of jokes now is so much
13: crazy.
12: And people who were political comics used to have a lazy gig.
13: Because
12: you just had to have your stereotypical jokes about famous politicians.
13: Yeah.
12: And you could put together this master chunk and never update it. Every 4 years, you might update it if we got a new president.
13: Yeah.
12: And you'd murder, but you also had a singular lane that you were the only guy in.
13: Yeah.
12: Okay, now everybody is forced to do it because the zeitgeist is so there in our face. But if you do it in the name of comedy, that's fine. The minute you start doing it in the name of a form of activism or advancing one agenda, you stop being a comic and a little more about what Johnny Carson lectured us about.
13: Yeah.
12: And I resent that. I literally, on TV, say, be a Republican, be a Democrat, don't be a dick. Because I don't want anyone watching to think I'm holding a right-wing rally. Even if you turn it on and on that particular night, it's 60% liberal, 70% liberal. I mean, what's funny is the highest rated shows we've ever done are the ones where we make fun of Trump for the way he fights with Melania.
13: Because
12: people think that's funny.
13: Yeah.
12: And they don't get it. He doesn't get made fun of enough on the channel. So I make fun of him and he doesn't care. He actually, when I met him, he doesn't care.
13: Yeah.
12: Okay, but the Bill Burr thing, this is where I think a good career got hijacked. And I also think being so spectacularly successful does create a level of detachment. attachment, where you can traffic in and out of these potent issues, and you don't really have the day-to-day understanding of them. Because if you're not, this is a good example of this, okay? When Netflix did their 2025 year in review special this year, they had great comics on it, and they were all doing jokes that would be C pluses on Gutfeld.
15: Yeah.
12: Which means D minuses on my show.
15: Sure.
12: I mean, sorry.
15: Yeah.
12: You can cut that out, but you don't have to. It's, I don't care. What's he going to do? He's 5-1. Okay. But the point is, because they hadn't seen everything that had been tweeted about it all year.
15: Right.
12: And didn't realize how much better jokes had been told about.
15: Of course. Yeah,
12: okay.
15: Yeah.
12: But that's the same thing for takes. So when Bill Burr wades into this whole United Healthcare CEO getting shot.
15: Mm-hmm.
12: Obviously, he's doing the old, well, the CEO shouldn't be hiring security. They should be changing their ways if they don't want this to happen, which in a lot of regards is look at what she was wearing, Your Honor. She wanted to be raped. Okay, but what's funny about this is he's doing that because he thinks he's making a left-wing point. Okay, but if you have true depth of understanding of the healthcare issue in this country, we have a healthcare bill that was passed unanimously by Democrats. We have an Obamacare subsidy passed unanimously by Democrats, meaning if you think healthcare prices are so high that we can justifiably shoot the CEOs, you should not be going after Republicans.
15: Mm-hmm.
12: Okay. And I'm not trying to protect Republicans. I'm just telling you this is where the compass is broke.
15: Yeah.
12: Because his ideology tells him it can only go one way.
13: Also, you want to play this game where just like everybody who you disagree with is fair game to get assassinated?
12: I know. It's insane.
13: Like crazy.
12: But what
13: you're
12: I
13: like,
12: want-
13: what about Bill?

0: how he would do this as a bit verbatim. It's just the tone of it, and it makes him just sound moronic. Here it is, clip 7.
1: This is an American company. What's going on here? And they all seem to function like the CIA, which is really sort of like indicative of that you're kind of doing something wrong.
0: Can I stop?
1: I mean,
0: right
1: if you look at all of this
0: now,
1: stuff,
0: you know,
1: like
0: this. If he was doing this on stage, he'd be a lot more animated.
2: Of course.
0: Like, these CEOs, you're not in the CIA.
2: Yeah,
0: these guys with the security, give yourself a break, all right, Frank?
2: Yeah.
0: You know, you do casual Fridays, you wear khakis. What are those khakis?
2: Yeah, a lot of...
0: And everybody's laughing. Because he sells the... Yeah, he sells.
2: Yeah.
0: He sells. It's like...
2: This is just the premise,
0: yes,
2: basically.
0: This is going to upset a lot of people, but Lewis Black isn't angry. He's never mad.
2: Yeah.
0: Like the nicest guy in the world.
2: Normal blood pressure.
0: It's called selling.
2: Yes.
0: Okay, he's selling. But anyway, take it away, Bill Burr.
1: Response to the Luigi thing was not to be like, well, hey, maybe we need to look at what we're doing. If what we're doing makes some crazy person do this, their response was to take their faces off of the internet and get security. It's like, you don't think you need to examine? You know what I mean? It's like, you're not the president. You're just the CEO of a business.
0: But that is a bit for him in theory.
2: Yeah,
0: he would do that as a bit.
2: That's a premise.
0: He would do that. He would do like, get over yourself.
2: Sure, but like the notion that every time some unhinged person does something crazy, you're like, oh no, this is, we have to...
0: Change society.
2: Yeah, we got to look. Like every time someone shoots up a
0: guy
2: school,
0: willing to shoot a stranger's views are the ones we should adhere to.
2: Yeah, someone shoots up a school, and you go, "What's the schools doing? What are the schools doing wrong?"
0: It's so bananas.
2: And you go, "What?"
0: And when he says, "Oh, their response was to hire security, take their face off the internet." Yeah, if someone's killing CEOs.
2: Yeah.
0: When the Son of Sam was only killing blondes, women started to dye their hair.
2: Yeah, I mean, people. When Richard Ramirez was on the loose, everybody was locking their door.
0: Like, but what he's trying to find here is that comedic through line, which the challenge being is he wants to be on the side of, it's okay to shoot CEOs because that's kind of the liberal position.
2: Yeah.
0: And he also wants to be on the side of comedy. So he's trying to diminish their concerns.
2: Mm-hmm.
0: You're not the president. You're just a healthcare CEO. Well, a healthcare CEO just got shot.
2: Yeah. I mean, you're still a person who doesn't want to get murdered.
0: Yeah. It's so dumb. And
2: yeah,
0: do you want to know why I come back to this story a lot? It's the funniest thing. So we do a very serious news show on this channel called Outnumbered.
2: Mm-hmm.
0: Okay. And it's four girls, one guy in the middle who's like a pundit from the network or somebody who hosts a show or something, and four lovely girls. They do it every day at noon. I'm only on the show when horrific things happen. Okay, so it's not on purpose.
2: To lighten up the mood?
0: It's not on purpose. It's because the news cycle looks like home free. We're going to have Jimmy on to promote something. It's Friday. We'll do a lighter show.
2: Yeah.
0: And I get a light rundown. And it's like the A block is like, what do you think of this Love Actually reboot? It's like, easy.
2: Yeah.
0: But things happen once the rundown goes out.
2: Of course. And this is a news channel.
0: The last time I was on Outnumbered before this, okay, we were doing network-wide one of those wear red for awareness, like maybe a breast cancer initiative or something.
2: Sure.
0: So one of the channels wearing red on a Friday.
2: Uh-huh.
0: Okay, that particular Friday was the day of the Chinese spy balloon. And that story broke like 10 minutes before we went live. And a couch full of people in all red were putting up all these China graphics wearing red. We're all under attack. What are we going to do? That was the last time I was on the show before the Luigi Mangione shooting.
2: God.
0: And what happened is when he shot the United Healthcare CEO down the block from where we're sitting right now, it happened too close to Showtime when the story broke for them to swap out, because they'd normally bump you from that show.
2: Mm-hmm.
0: But if it happens 20 minutes before Showtime, they may not have the body in the building to replace you. So you just wind up being on the show. So I was on that show. And I'm not even kidding. It's just, you know, you kind of muscle through it. You're just going to do a neutered version of what you do. Because the truth is, if you're a comic, when they say you're on a serious news day, you actually have a day off.
2: Because
0: you only have to do half your job.
2: Right.
0: We normally have to make the serious point and wrap it up with a joke.
2: Yeah.
0: So when they say that, like, what's breaking news? You got to tone it down. I'm like, oh, so I'll wear a Hawaiian shirt then.
2: Sure.
0: But back to this point of comics getting roped into the serious punditry, I'm fine with all of us doing it if we're doing it in the name of comedy. But when you start to human shield dopey ideology, because placating the shooters is the dopiest ideology we have.
2: I mean, it's crazy. Like, there's some level, you know, you know with comedians where there's this inclination to be a contrarian.
0: Yeah.
2: You're like, you can't just be a contrarian about everything because then you're a lunatic.
0: Yeah.
2: Right? You can't, like, there's some stuff where you go, I can't take the other side of we're just murdering people in cold blood.
0: Yes.
2: You know, like, this just doesn't make any sense.
0: And of course. And if you're mad about healthcare prices, take it up with the people who wrote the bill. Don't come after me.
2: I mean, there's a lot of targets, you know, but

0: not literally not that kind
1: you
0: of.
1: You can
0: darkness.
1: Go shopping there. That's what he meant. You can go shopping there.
0: You can do a bit about how the healthcare system is whatever it is, but yeah, like being like, yeah, we should murder CEOs. Crazy. But look, you know, I hang out in a lot of comedy clubs. That it was in the very liberal wings of Brooklyn comedy clubs. That was a pretty common take. I'm not gonna lie.
1: We're talking to Danny Polishuk, where that was the most trendy premise out there.
0: Yeah. You know, everybody.
1: You know what this is funny? Like, fake people go places to be fake edgy.
0: Yeah.
1: So when I started, okay, like literally opened my comedy, rape jokes with a thing.
0: Of course.
1: Because you weren't supposed to be doing, so everybody gravitated towards them.
0: Mm-hmm.
1: Okay, then for a little while it became trans stuff. Then it's a lot of Jewish comics do anti-Israel stuff.
0: Mm-hmm.
1: Okay, but the United Healthcare thing was the lane. The Luigi lane was the lane, you know, for a long time.
0: For a bit, that was the thing.
1: But everybody needs to understand, you can't break out by trying to fit in.
0: Uh-huh.
1: And the coolest thing you can do is define a persona that's undeniable.
0: Yeah,
1: and
0: that's why I'm the pro insurance comic.
1: Danny!
0: I love insurance companies.
1: We've got to keep this quick. He's going to perform for Aetna.
0: I'll take a check.
1: More Danny Polishuk when we come back.
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3: The wildfire update for Friday, September 25th, shows that the red flag warning in effect for the northeastern part of the state yesterday did result in a fire. That's the bad news. The good news is, it's a little tiny guy. This is the grade 2 fire out in Lassen County, only 10 acres in size, 80% contained as of this recording. For over on the western part of the northern half of California, the Bald Hills region is going to be under a prescribed burn sometime this weekend or next week. It'll be through the end of September. The Bald Hills, for those of you unfamiliar, is in the northeastern part of the county. This is going to be to the east of Oreck and a little bit to the south also. This will be burning, weather permitting, throughout late September. If you see smoke visible in the area, do not be concerned. That is a prescribed burn. No cause for alarm. 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
8: As good of a pal as I have in comedy, because yeah. When Danny and I first met,
10: This is important. We actually talked behind the scenes about how he wouldn't want to be on my show if I was doing a right-wing flamethrower. He said that, which I appreciate, because I'm trying not to.
11: Yeah.
10: I'm trying to get liberals.
11: I mean, that's the best
10: else.
11: Part about the show is that it's on Fox, but it's not...
10: Doesn't have to
11: it's,
10: be.
11: You know you have Neil deGrasse Tyson on the show.
10: Imagine that.
11: A couple months ago, I was on, it's like Neil deGrasse Tyson. It's crazy.
10: You know who else has Neil on this network? Nobody. You know who's on this weekend?
11: I love it, though.
10: Ivan Drago, Dolph Lundgren.
11: No!
10: Yeah, he played Drago in Rocky IV.
11: That's awesome.
10: I could take him. I'm going to play a segment with him called What Would...
11: Isn't he like a rocket scientist?
10: He is a physicist. So yeah, this is a bad booking by his people, which we agree. But we're going to make it work somehow.
11: Very cool.
10: But it's friggin' Ivan Drago.
11: Yeah, but that's cool.
10: Rocky IV. Do you know how hard I rooted against that man on Christmas Day? Crazy.
11: Yeah, probably to the point where he's like, hey, I'm... not Russian. He still has to tell you.
10: I know. Isn't that amazing? But yeah, I'm going to fight him or something. But he's going to be on the show. But that's like the goal is like, if you're lucky enough to get your hands on comedy of any kind. Okay. And we are. And you have your nightly call-in show.
11: Yeah.
10: That you do.
11: Every Monday night. Low value mail.
10: Yeah. Low value mail. Okay. Is we're trying... comedy of all things is like the ultimate force of good. Mm-hmm. In that the term gallows humor literally exists because people who were being... tortured.
11: Yeah.
10: Understood the power of laughter.
11: Yeah.
10: And how that was still an indulgence they could have.
11: Mm-hmm.
10: They could make themselves laugh about how poorly things were going.
11: Correct, yeah.
10: And that's why comedy is supposed to be utilized for those reasons only.
11: Yeah.
10: I get that people, you know, you might tell jokes at a political convention or something. Just don't copy off Adam Carolla, who I love. He performed at the RNC thing and it was so bad.
11: Yeah.
10: And I like him and he takes good positions. He's super talented. But yeah, if you told me Hamas was responsible.
11: I think there's the comics, you know this. Sometimes there's the comedian's intuition where, you know, you get a gig and you go, I just want to kill so hard.
10: Yeah.
11: And you know, you kind of tailor it.
10: Because you want to know why.
11: You set it up to
10: Because you think you understand the room.
11: Yes.
10: So let me give you the best example. Me and Kennedy talk about this all the time. You're doing stand-up comedy, okay? The older the audience, the better. You want to know why? You can't offend them.
11: Mm-hmm.
10: Okay? If you see a bunch of, you know, 80-year-old women coming in, guy in a walker, somebody in a electronic wheelchair, they're going to laugh at every joke you tell.
11: Yeah.
10: Nobody's walking out. In some instances, they can't.
11: Nobody's walking out.
10: But the minute you get that room full of blue-haired 20-year-olds, you realize you're going to miss factions.
11: You're Netanyahu at the UN, basically.
10: Because. And there's a thing, even with right-wing audiences, that are still mindful of how their friends are reacting, because everyone's so self-conscious.
11: Yeah.
10: Now. So we've all seen the phenomenon of you telling a joke and someone looking at the person next to them.
11: Oh, yeah.
10: And you know where it's most prevalent, even on the right, is in couples.
11: Yeah.
10: You know what I'm saying?
11: Oh, yeah.
10: So there is a funny, a real throwaway bit I do in my act, where I talk about getting beat as a kid and how your parents... would sometimes make you go get the weapon.
11: Mm-hmm.
10: And I'm talking about how, like, you know how traumatic it is to go get an inanimate object that you know is going to destroy your life. I go, it's the closest thing to buying an engagement ring. Some nights it gets booed, and that's the guys.
11: Yeah, that's a guy.
10: Being like, oh, my wife might be offended by this. Yeah. I don't know, honey.
11: It's like a dog. Goes,
10: yeah.
11: Is this right? Am I doing good?
10: We got tickets to Jimmy. We got a hotel. I want to get laid after this. Yeah, you know what I mean?
11: What are you doing to me, Jimmy?
10: And everybody is trying to play a calculus. And that's what happens to comics. When you look at the audience and go, I'm not going to do this bit, I'm going to do that bit.
11: Yeah.
10: You're always wrong.
11: Yeah.
10: You're always wrong. You just got to get up there and throw the fastball.
11: Yeah.
10: Isn't that the MO?
11: Yeah.
10: And let them know that you're bargaining with them in good faith.
11: Yeah.
10: Because if they know it comes from a warm place, you're always going to win.
11: Mm-hmm.
10: The minute you become malicious, you know what I mean?
11: For sure.
10: They like, where'd the fun guy go?
11: Yeah.
10: So if I'm not going to name names.
11: Fun.
10: It rhymes with Gary Goldman. We're just burning it all down. DannyJokes.com is where you go to find him. Thank you for this, man.
11: Yeah, my pleasure.
10: No, but this was epic. We did 4.5 hours of radio on a 3-hour show.
11: Oh, I am spent.
10: It's not easy to do.
11: No.
10: The great Danny Polishuk. We'll see everybody on TV this weekend. Back here on Monday. Have a great weekend. We love you. God, oh God.
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15: It's time for the KINS opinion poll question for today. The end of the 2026 Major League Baseball season and an announcement by MLB Commissioner Rob Manfred are looked at in today's opinion poll question. And in both cases in Maine, where hunters shot and killed residents after mistaking them for animals, roughly 3/4 of voters said their hunting licenses should have been permanently revoked. Be sure to vote on today's question by going to KINS1063.com.
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19: Progress made. I'm Lisa Lacera, Fox News. That's President Trump's assessment after 3 days of meetings with China's President Xi Jinping.
20: I think we've made tremendous strides. We've made great strides. Very positive for both countries.
19: The president says the two talked about the Iran conflict, China's a top buyer of Iranian oil, along with artificial intelligence and the economy. Xi and his wife are now headed back to China, but he told President Trump the two will meet two more times later this year. Iran's foreign minister has proposed a plan that would reopen the Strait of Hormuz, but the U.S. would have to meet certain conditions.
21: The proposal laid out by the Iranian foreign minister to reporters on the sidelines of the United Nations General Assembly resembles the commitments in June's so-called Memorandum of Understanding with the U.S. that quickly collapsed. The seven-day plan calls for all hostilities to end, including in Lebanon, the U.S. release of Iran's frozen assets, a waiver of sanctions on Iranian oil, and lifting the naval blockade on Iran. On the last day, the Strait of Hormuz would be reopened. Iran's foreign minister said his country was ready to put the plan into effect as soon as President Trump agreed to it.
19: Fox's Tanya J. Powers. The proposal comes after the presidents of both countries delivered hostile speeches at the UN this week, with President Trump threatening Iran with annihilation. The Supreme Court lifting a lower court's restrictions, allowing states to resume using a controversial federal tool to check voter eligibility before the November election. The lower court had said the technology violates voter privacy and can lead to wrongful voter purges. Millions of people from Virginia to Massachusetts in the path of what forecasters warn could be a powerful nor'easter. The National Weather Service says there could be flooding in the Mid-Atlantic, and wind gusts could reach 65 miles per hour on Cape Cod and the nearby islands. The outer rain bands of the storm expected to begin impacting New York this evening. 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
19: Of two college students in Mississippi bringing scrutiny over products allegedly containing an extract that's widely unregulated.
10: Deaths of two University of Mississippi students are being investigated as possible overdoses as police found packages of products claiming to contain the extract kratom near the bodies. But an industry group is pushing back on public criticism of the extract, saying the products found might have been manipulated considering the lack of FDA regulation.
0: And please, for the media, do not write the conclusion before the laboratory writes the report. All of us want answers.
10: Mac Haddow with the American Kratom Association. Proponents of the extract claim in proper doses it can bring pain relief and mood stabilization. Evan Brown, Fox News.
19: Two arrests have been made in that case. Social media platform X facing fines from regulators in Europe.
1: The European Union's regulator, the European Commission, says it will defend its fines of about $137 million. It has accused social media platform X of breaching its digital regulations. Elon Musk is fighting to have his case dismissed, and the U.S. Justice Department has filed an application to support X. Regulators claim X's blue check marks break rules because they involve deceptive design practices and could expose users to scams and manipulation. The Justice Department says if the fine is upheld, it may have significant implications for U.S. online platforms and other companies providing digital services in the EU. Ginny Cosola, Fox News.
19: Volkswagen says it's recalling nearly 3 million Volkswagen and Audi vehicles made between 2017 and 2024 as a precautionary measure because the failure of a screw could cause a loss of steering. Germany's Motor Vehicle Agency says there have been no known incidents or accidents related to the issue. I'm Lisa Lacerra. This is Fox News.
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0: Oh, my goodness. I forgot to mention. America, listen up. America, important. America, America. And other places. This Sunday, two blockbuster shows, as usual, brand new shows. Saturday, my opening, it's going to be great. I'm going to talk about the real affordability issue, as well, of course, of what we need to do in Iran. But I have a completely different take and approach to this. I think you're going to like it on the affordability issue. Plus, we have two great guests who have not been on the program for a very, very long time. Ben Shapiro will be with us, and Senator Dave McCormick, two very good friends of mine. So my opening, this is Saturday, 8 p.m. Eastern. You can DVR now, set your recorder now, watch it live. There's, of course, a lot of football on, so I encourage you to make sure you record the program. And Shapiro and Senator McCormick. And then Sunday, absolute killer monologue, I promise you, that I'm going to deliver. I've already prepared it. And you know what, Mr. Producer? It's going to be the best monologue I've ever given. Ever. Ever. Sunday. This Sunday, 8 p.m. Eastern time, like every other Sunday and Saturday. Plus two great guests. We have General Jack Keane, who's back from 11 days in the Middle East. He went to Israel, he went to Gaza, he went to Lebanon. And Mark Penn is really a great guy. He's a moderate Democrat. He worked for Clinton. He's very disgusted with what's going on. Very honorable and honest individual. He'll give us a rundown on the midterms. He thinks it's very close. Very close. And go either way. And we could get slaughtered too, but he wants you to understand what's taking place, and I think you'll feel a little bit better. That's not why he's doing it, by the way. So we'll have General Jack Keane, and we'll have Mark Penn on Sunday with what I believe will be the best monologue I've ever given. So don't miss us on Saturday. Don't miss us on Sunday. It should be appointment TV. It really should, and for most of you it is. But set your DVR or your recording device right now. So no matter what you're doing, maybe you have a birthday, maybe you have a, I don't know, football game to go to, baseball game to go to, whatever you have, you're going to want to see these shows. If not live, certainly later in the evening. So I want to encourage you to check it out. Ashley Hinson. She's significantly behind. She's potentially. That's not true. She may be significantly behind in Iowa. She's a Republican. And she was at a campaign event today. Cut five, go.
1: It's why I've called for an immediate and successful end to the war in Iran so that families can see some relief at the pump.
0: Okay, with all due respect, and she can campaign any way she wants. That is absurd. An immediate and successful end of the war in Iran. I don't even know what that means. I'm sure if the president could have an immediate and successful end of the war in Iran, it would have been done or is being done. Go on.
1: And why I've rolled out a plan to suspend the gas tax, pause diesel exports, expand E15 year-round, make that the law of the land, create a diesel rebate and relief program to help our farmers and our truckers who are currently feeling the impact of crushing diesel prices.
0: I don't think that's a bad idea. And I think suspending the gas tax, which is a live-in idea that I've posted a couple of times now, and I've just posted again and said I'm all for this, is a great idea. And I think Republicans should urge the state governments, whether it's a Republican governor, Democrat governor, whatever the legislature is, to suspend the sales tax on a gallon of gasoline at the pump immediately. And they should be campaigning on this, and they should be arguing for it. Immediately. In my view, in that respect, I agree with her 100%. She's right. Why is it that Jamie Raskin is always on cable TV, whether it's CNN or MSLSD? And the reason is, of course, he is a Marxist revolutionary, as his father was. Mr. Producer, would you please open your microphone briefly? We have asked, again, Mr. Raskin to come on the program for the 50th time. You got another response, and what did they say?
2: They said they'll get back to me, but that's what they did the last time.
0: They're always going to get back to us. He's a lying pack of hyenas. That's what he is. He's a hemorrhotic, a.k.a. a human hemorrhoid, a hemorrhotic. Raskin is a coward. I'm prepared to debate any of these leftists on the Constitution. Again, we don't debate podcasters. We don't give them, you know, the attention that they crave. They're mostly morons. Not all. A couple of them are my buddies, but most of them are morons. Raskin is a dangerous man and a coward. We'll be right back.
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4: From the newsroom, I'm Peter Killeen. Heather Duran was appointed to the position of Superior Court Judge for Humboldt County and will be sworn in on October 2nd and begin her judicial duties in a criminal law assignment on October 5th. Duran earned her bachelor's degree in criminal justice administration from Sonoma State University, then earned her law degree from Empire College School of Law. She's been practicing in Humboldt County for 26 years. With news, I'm Peter Killeen.
5: News, I'm Tom Rigotti. President Trump and Chinese President Xi Jinping have concluded 2 days of meetings as part of an official state visit. Fox's Aisha Hosni has more from Capitol Hill.
6: The U.S. official tells Fox that President Trump and President Xi discussed the economy, trade, superintelligence, and cooperation on a number of issues of shared importance, but there have been zero announcements on any of these topics.
5: President Trump says the two did talk about Iran, an ally of China. The Northeast is preparing for heavy rain and gusty winds as a nor'easter will batter the coast this weekend.
7: We've got four successive high tide cycles where tides will be running as much as 3 feet above normally dry ground and massive beach erosion already.
5: That's Fox Weather's Mike Seidel on New York's Long Island. 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
9: It's time to take another look at the weather on the North Coast for today. More partly cloudy skies will be continuing into the early hours of this evening, and then mostly cloudy skies and 5 to 15 mile per hour winds will be continuing into the start of the weekend. Lows for tonight are expected to be cooling off a little bit more from 44 to 54 degrees, and there will be areas of patchy fog returning overnight as well. That is another look at the weather for Friday, the 25th of September.
10: The school year is off to a terrific start, and Deacon Dance has been reminding the student body and our staff that God asks us to be good and beautiful, to be authentic and true. This is St. Bernard's Principal Paul Shanahan. Mother Bernard and the Sisters of St. Joseph set the standard for the school in 1912. 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
14: 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Come be a part of 100 years of history.

0: groups such as Unidos US and the National Urban League. These left-wing groups, these ethnic groups, boy, do they make out like bandits. A sum of $28 million being withdrawn from HHS grants deemed wasteful, duplicative, sometimes outright harmful, and blatantly ideological. And it goes on. This is why you elect Republican presidents. This is why you elected Donald Trump. This is why you elected Donald Trump. He is a fiscal conservative. Not only that, he's a cultural conservative in ways that other presidents have never been, to be perfectly honest about it. He's taking on things that nobody else has taken on. That's the truth. He has taken on issues that nobody else will take on. From Iran, you look at Latin America. Ladies and gentlemen, one of these days I have to do a show on Latin America. It's just incredible what he's done in our hemisphere. It is the Donroe Doctrine, not the Monroe Doctrine. It clearly is the Donroe Doctrine. From the Panama Canal to Venezuela to what's happening in Cuba right now to Peru and Bolivia to Chile, Argentina, Costa Rica, Colombia, Honduras, Ecuador, El Salvador. These are all countries that are now run by conservatives. And they and other countries in Latin America, spearheaded by the president, are focused on drug cartels and other national security and important issues of that kind. I mean, spectacular what's been going on in our hemisphere. It's the most underreported story of all. It truly is. And what he did with Venezuela and Maduro, look, in one of the most incredible military operations, and what he's doing right now with Cuba, he's strangling that regime. And apparently our State Department's in discussions now with Castro's grandson. Isn't it amazing how these communist regimes are handed from father to son and from son to grandson? It's just sick. Like North Korea. Like North Korea. I'll be right back.
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